0: The name says it all. 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
6: Hi, I'm Phoebe Humphrey. The federal government has poured cold water on doubts over the rollout of Australia's emergency warning system. The nationwide AusAlert test will sound on around 25 million mobile phones on Monday before it officially launches in October. Emergency Management Minister Christy McBain says it will be a more resilient system.
7: If a telco tower goes out and you don't have access to that telco provider, you currently don't receive an emergency text message. With the new system, as long as it pings off any of those towers, you still receive your AusAlert notification.
6: Australia could be staring at the potential of fuel rationing by September, with an energy analyst warning the situation is worse than it was in March. Saul Cavendish says the risk is greater now than the first time because the world's already tapped into its oil reserves. The foreign minister has raised Australia's concerns about China's Pacific missile test during a meeting at an ASEAN summit in the Philippines. Penny Wong met with her Chinese counterpart on the sidelines of the summit last night. The AMWU says it's time the Union Jack was removed from the Australian flag. The trade union will push its case at Labor's national conference starting in Adelaide tomorrow, arguing it's a symbol of oppression. And Rebel Wilson will learn her fate today in federal court following her defamation trial. The actress is being sued by her The Deb co-star, who claims she was defamed in a number of Instagram posts. A decision will be handed down this afternoon, more than 2 months after the hearing wrapped up.
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6: In sport, excitement is ramping up for the Commonwealth Games in Glasgow ahead of Friday's opening ceremony. Aussie athletes have begun touching down in the Scottish city. Swimming champ Meg Harris has told Seven it's a really exciting time for the Dolphins squad.
8: Specifically in the women's 4x1, there's new girls coming on and this is going to be the next generation of those swimmers as well, so hopefully I can be a leader on this team.
6: Gold Coast Ben King is set to sign a 6-year deal with the Hawks, and in NRL, the Panthers are looking to prevent six players, including Nathan Cleary, from testing free agency. That's the latest news and sport.
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12: A partly cloudy day today with light winds and a top of 23 degrees, down to 8 degrees tonight.
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0: Zinc 96 has Gympie, Noosa and the Kalula Coast's favourite playlist. 80s hits you love. Electric Avenue, and then we'll take it higher. Your favourites from the 90s and 2000s. Darling, you look perfect tonight. And 60s and 70s tracks that stand the test of time. Zinc 96 has Gympie, Noosa and the Kalula Coast's favourite playlist. 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

0: Genesis, all part of your feel-good workday on Zinc 96. Well, this is great. Books make a difference and donations are needed for the Gympie RSPCA op shop. Good, clean novels, please. They're in dire need of novels at the moment. So if you do have some, yes, make sure that you have a look at what you've got at home. Maybe you've got, you know, those ones on the shelves that you think, well, I've read these so many times, I'm happy to pass these on. Yes, drop them in during business hours. They'd be very grateful to take them off your hands. Savage Garden and some Blondie on the way for you in minutes here at Zinc.
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0: 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Well, you're invited to ZBus's first anniversary. Yes, this is an awesome concept. It's a barbecue, warm meals, safe sleeps and stronger community. This bus does great things for the local community, and yet they're already won. So they would love you to be their guest. Come along and enjoy a meal Saturday, the 1st of August, 5 until 7 o'clock. And yes, jump on the socials and find out all the details. I'd love to see you there, though. Fleetwood Mac and some Oz Crawl, only minutes away here at Zinc.
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0: Your Feel Good Workday continues after the 11 o'clock news headlines. They're on the way next, local news. Then we'll get some AC/DC for you. We'll get some Pink for you too. And we'll continue your Feel Good Workday next at 10.
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11: Hi,

0: Before it's launched in October, voice messages will still be delivered to landlines in remote areas. Emergency Management Minister says the two systems will run alongside each other this upcoming season.
1: This is a new technology. Obviously, it'll be great if we could use both systems to make sure that people are getting advice and notification if we need to advise people in those critical alert situations.
0: Reports this morning an Australian ISIS doctor wants to return home. It was originally thought Perth-born paediatrician Tarek Kamli was killed when he travelled to the Middle East more than a decade ago, but he's reportedly alive in an Iraqi prison. Shadow Foreign Affairs Minister Ted O'Brien telling Nine the coalition would never support someone like this coming back.
2: No, Sylvia, point blank. The coalition would be doing everything in its power to stop this person coming back and others.
0: The US has launched an 11th night of strikes against Iran. US Central Command says the attacks are designed to halt Iran's ability to threaten commercial shipping in the Strait of Hormuz. And industry groups are pleading with the federal government to freeze next month's twice-yearly alcohol tax. Melbourne is the most expensive place in the world to buy beer, with Sydney coming in third. A two-year freeze is current for tap beer, but bottled and canned drinks will be subject to the August increase.
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0: In sports, Stephen King has opened up on Melbourne's decision to part ways with Christian Petrarca, Clayton Oliver and Stephen May. The D's have surged from 14th last season to premiership contention. The coach telling Nine it was a big call to move on the star trio.
4: I think the best decision was for everyone involved to move on and reinvigorate their careers, and for us just to create some opportunity and a clean slate moving forward.
0: And mixed fortunes for the West Tigers, with the NRL judiciary slapping Latu Fainu with a three-match ban, while Adam Dewey is free to play against the Raiders. That's the latest news and sport.
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8: A partly cloudy day today with light winds and a top of 23 degrees, down to 8 degrees tonight.
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0: Lewis and the News, all part of your Feel Good Workday on Zinc 96. The Kilkeven Community Garden and Railway Markets Project present the Walk Through Time Festival coming up on Sunday, which will be awesome. There are prizes too for best dressed, so get creative and win. They're looking for medieval, gothic witches, robots, dolls, scarecrows, come as anything you want, or you don't have to. You can just go and enjoy the fantastic festival with knitting, crochet competition. There's the best country style scarecrow as well. So that should be fantastic. Something there for everyone. Check it out this weekend. Still to come music-wise, some Eric Carmen and Cat Stevens for you next at Zinc.
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Philco and Jay for breakfast. 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And the Feel Good Workday for better music and more of it right across the day. 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

0: The home of the $1,000 secret sound is us here at Zinc 96, and another shot at the cash back in after 8 with our Bilko and Jade tomorrow morning. Some of the wrong guesses so far.
1: Would it be wiping your hands with a paper towel?
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It is your feel-good workday on Zinc 96, and it continues after the midday headlines with a whole hour of great 80s music coming up today. Some MJ. Great song. Some Ice House in there today too. And it's all on the way for you next as we continue your feel-good workday here on Zinc.

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5: Hi, I'm Phoebe Humphrey. There are reports an Aussie paediatrician dubbed Dr. Jihad is still alive and now wants to come home. The Australian is reporting Tariq Kamli is behind bars in Baghdad, despite the initial belief the ISIS recruit had been killed in Syria almost a decade ago. Housing Minister Claire O'Neill has told Seven his case baffles her.
6: How someone who's a trained medical professional, who's trained to help people stay alive, ends up in a death cult, I simply cannot imagine. As far as I'm concerned, that person can rot in jail.
5: A 16-year-old boy has been charged with murder in Perth after allegedly stabbing his mother. Police were called to the Bentley home yesterday morning with officers finding the body of a 35-year-old woman. A 12-year-old girl is in hospital with serious injuries. Labor delegates have descended on Adelaide ahead of a 3-day conference. The party is set to use the conference to set key policies, including addressing cost of living and increasing tax on gas. PM Anthony Albanese speaking at a cabinet meeting earlier.
7: It's an opportunity for our party members to have a direct say in the direction of the country.
5: There are fresh fears of fuel rationing in Australia thanks to rising tensions in the Middle East. MST financial energy expert Saul Cavendish says the latest closure of the Strait of Hormuz is riskier than the first because the world has already tapped into oil reserves. And one of the nation's biggest unions says it's time the Union Jack was stripped from the flag. The AMWU has branded it a symbol of oppression.
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5: In sport, our Aussie swimmers are looking to make a splash after arriving in Glasgow for the Commonwealth Games. Olympic gold medalist Cam McAvoy is backing the team's emerging stars to shine.
8: We're 6 years out now from a home Olympic Games, and usually this is when you start to really see that surge and swell leading in from a lot of the younger athletes going into those home games.
5: They're on Seven, and Australian selectors are weighing up playing Scott Boland ahead of Josh Hazlewood in next month's test opener against Bangladesh. That's the latest news and sport.
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10: A partly cloudy day today with light winds and a top of 23 degrees, down to 8 degrees tonight.
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1: Let's get into a whole hour of great 80s music for you. Coming up this hour, the Bangles in there, some Eddie Rabbit. We'll get to Dire Straits in minutes. But right now, the man who has decided to not perform live anymore, here he is, Daryl Braithwaite, kicking off a whole hour of great 80s music on Zing.

0: It is All Ladies for the hour here on Zenk 96. All right, we're almost to the end of July, but guess what? Yes, Christmas in July. This is happening. If you would like to be there, get your tickets, $40. Kalula Coast Bowls Club next Wednesday night from 6 p.m. It's a traditional Chrissy dinner buffet with Santa. Bubbles on arrival. You can dress in your brightest Christmas gear. There will be some prizes available as well. So, yes, get involved because we love it. Christmas in July where we can enjoy all the yummy food in the better conditions of climate-wise. You know what I'm talking about. So get your tickets. Let's continue your 80s lunch with Lionel and Joan Jett in minutes here at Zenk.
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0: It is your feel-good work day and a whole hour of great 80s music here at Zinc 96. All right, National Tree Day is coming up on Saturday and you can help by planting trees for koalas at Jones Hill. It all kicks off at 9 o'clock and it is a family-friendly event, so bring everyone along too. Closed-in shoes, a hat, a water bottle, gloves look optional, but yes, they're wanting to plant 200 habitat trees for a fabulous koala habitat. So if you can, pop along on Saturday. The Bangles and Billy Idol are still to come as we continue your 80s lunch next. But first, we'll check in with your beach and...
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2: Good afternoon. Light variable winds across the coast, so clean conditions. Next tide's a high tide just after 3, and there's still a solid 1.5 metres or so easterly swell at 11 second intervals. Still worth checking the points at Noosa. Other than that, down around Coolum and the Bays, Maroochydore through to Alex the Bluff, Cartwright, and between Currumundi and Moffat's. 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

0: Your Feel Good Workday continues after the 1 o'clock news headlines. They're on the way next. 10cc then. Love, so don't forget it. Van Halen in there too. And it's all on the way next, it seems.
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1: Hello, I'm Michaela Carr. A former captain of the Socceroos has been told he's likely to have the terminal brain disease, CTE. Paul Wade says doctors first suspected he had the condition in 2024 as a result of repeated head knocks. CTE is only diagnosed after the death of a patient. Angus Taylor has taken aim at the federal government following reports an Australian ISIS doctor wants to come home. Tariq Kamlay is one of 12 Australian men in an Iraqi jail. The opposition leader not mincing his words.
2: He shouldn't come back. And the government should say that today. They should say he's not coming back to this country and we're going to pull out all stops to prevent him from coming back to the country. And they have many levers.
1: A Perth teenager will appear in court today charged with murder after allegedly stabbing his mother and sister. A 35-year-old woman was found dead in her home at Bentley yesterday. His 12-year-old sister found nearby with serious injuries. Fewer than one in four women have been screened for cancer in the past year. A global report has found just 23% have been tested. Dr. Dane Chesley from the Peter MacCallum Centre is encouraging women to act.
3: A lot of younger women that would be developing breast cancer may have a genetic predisposition that perhaps runs in their families that they don't even know.
1: And the Foreign Minister Penny Wong has raised Australia's concerns with China about its specific missile test on the sidelines of the ASEAN summit meeting in the Philippines.
0: The look you love for less at QEBS. Commercial Road, Kaluan.
1: Australian cricket selector George Bailey says Josh Hazlewood is good to go for the first test against Bangladesh next month. That's despite the Aussie quick playing just six of Australia's last 16 tests due to injury.
4: Yeah, there has been some adjustments to his both his training and some of his physical prep to try and alleviate some of those setbacks that he's had.
1: And the Aussie team is touching down in Glasgow for the Commonwealth Games ahead of the opening ceremony on Friday morning our time. That's the latest news and sport.
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6: A partly cloudy day today with light winds and a top of 23 degrees, down to 8 degrees tonight.
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0: 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Hello there, Mark in for Hinksy. That is 10cc and I'm not in love. Don't forget it. Got a great song coming up in just a moment from a guy who used to sleep in his car until he became successful enough to not sleep in his car when he went to gigs. Now, I'm not talking about Phil Oakey. I'm talking about Giorgio Moroder. He travelled to gigs from one to the other and just slept in his car until he got successful enough. We will play Together in Electric Dreams coming up in just a moment here at Zing.
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0: Zinc 96, better music and more of it. Kim Mazzell, the singer, not the drink. That is Young Hearts. Run Free. Going to come back in just a moment with a band that have just released a brand new album. I still can't believe they're producing albums at their age, but they are. It's called Foreign Tongues. It was only released a few days ago. Paul McCartney's on it. Robert Smith from The Cure, they're on it as well. They are the Rolling Stones. That song's a little older than the new album. But we will play Angie for you in just a moment right here at Zing.
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0: Zing 96, better music and more of it, heading up to the 2 o'clock news. And then the two ups at 2, we'll be playing two songs from the same artist. We've got ABBA on the way. So that's one of the songs we'll be playing. We also have the Choir Boys. Yeah, look, I'm very interested to see what the second Choir Boys song is. This was obviously a shoe-in for the first one. And we will find out in just a moment when we get the two ups on for you at 2 here at Zinc.
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12: Hello, I'm Michaela Carr. Origin Energy is investigating a suspected cyber attack. The Australian is reporting that an alleged hacker claims to have the personal details of about 2 million customers, including names, addresses and dates of birth. Former Socceroos captain Paul Wade is suspected of having the terminal brain condition CTE. His doctors have told him it's linked to repeated knocks to the head during his soccer career. Wade says it was first suspected in 2024. CTE can only be formally diagnosed after a patient dies. Barnaby Joyce has again distanced himself from one of his One Nation colleagues after it emerged that Queensland Senator Malcolm Roberts claimed some overseas COVID deaths were staged. Joyce has told Nine he doesn't believe that.
13: On things like that, it's a serious issue, and I believe that people don't stage the family members' deaths.
12: The federal government is defending a national emergency alert test, which is planned to go ahead on July 27. The siren will play on most phones for 10 seconds. Victims of domestic violence with a safety phone are being urged to turn off their device. And the consumer watchdog is taking action against Dusk, alleging it sold thousands of homewares that failed mandatory button battery safety standards. The ACCC claims more than 66,000 products, including candles and diffusers, were supplied without the required testing or safety warnings.

0: after he missed the win over Port with a hand injury. While coach Justin Longmuir has told Seven, Jager O'Meara's ankle could see him sidelined for up to 4 weeks.
1: He won't need surgery on that ankle, but they still need a bit of time to get right.
0: And in the NRL, Broncos hooker Billy Walters is set to play his first game of the season this week against the Cowboys on Saturday, following a lengthy recovery from an ACL injury. That's the latest news and sport.
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4: Partly cloudy and the slight chance of a shower becoming less likely in the afternoon and evening. That's the rest of today. What is tomorrow looking? Partly cloudy and then the chance of fog in the early morning and some light winds around. That's what we're looking at. Heading for a top tomorrow of 23 and an overnight low of 12 degrees.
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5: Check, check 1, 2. We know you love variety, and we also know that two is better than one. So we've dug deep in the music library and found two from your favourite artists, including some you haven't heard in ages. This is the Two Ups at Two.
4: Yeah, very excited about the Two Ups today because one of my favourite bands is being played in the Two Ups, and we have two great songs from the band Toto. So we'll be playing a Two Up from them very, very soon. But let's get things underway right now with ABBA, a Two Up. This is Take a Chance on Me on Zinc. If you change your

0: Zing 96, better music and more of that is the Choir Boys and Boys Will Be Boys. I was interested to see what song we'd play as their second one. Of course, before that, we just played the Run to Paradise song. And then Boys Will Be Boys. What a great song. Haven't heard that in ages. And that is the value of the two ups. You get one that you pretty much know, but the other one is like, oh, I haven't heard that for a while. We are going to play a two up from Dido in just a moment. Such a wonderful song, and was redone with Eminem. And that version is very good as well. But yes, a two up from Dido coming up next at Zinc.
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Us radio people aren't known for our physical abilities. It's fair to say we can't do two push-ups or two sit-ups. So we'll play two songs from the one artist instead. This is the Two Ups at Two. Sick 96.

0: Zing 96, better music and more of it. That is a great one from Toto. I haven't heard that in ages. I'll Supply the Love. And, of course, Hold the Line was the other one. We are doing two ups of two at the moment, and a great two up coming up in just a moment from this lady. Yeah, Kate Bush is running up that hill. We will be playing that. A song that had a huge resurgence after it was featured in Stranger Things. It came out in 85 and then sort of went away for a little while and people started to play a little bit, but then Stranger Things really took it to the next level. We will play that and another Kate Bush song coming up next here at Zing.
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You won't hear Dexy's Midnight Runners or Tony Basil here because they're one-hit wonders. We're playing two songs from the same artist. This is the Two Ups at Two, Zinc 96.

0: Zing 96, better music and more of it, finishing up our 2 Ups at 2. We are getting to the 3 o'clock news. That coming up in just a moment. And a whole bunch of music, including a great one from Dexy's Midnight Runners. Pearl Jam are on the way. And little Hot Summer Nights. All that on the way right here at Zinc.
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2: 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G'day, got a crash wrapping up on Mullaney Kenilworth Road west of Mullaney. Bit of traffic through Biewa on Steve Irwin Way with the roadworks there and the Sunshine Motorway. A little bit slow southbound through Mount Coolum. Busy Hilton Terrace Memorial Ave between Toowoonga and Noosaville. Donella Bridge with that single lane in operation. Tincan Bay Road a bit slow through Ross Creek and Catharba Road around the school. Zone speed limits in place. Also Mary Street, heavy through town. The final stage at Sunset Palms Retirement Living in Palmview is now selling. 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It's Travis, another check soon on Zinc 96.
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1: 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This is your news now.
12: Hello, I'm Michaela Carr. Origin Energy says it doesn't believe customers' credit card or bank details have been accessed during a potential cyber attack. Origin says it's investigating the incident and whether it involves some unauthorised access to data. It says the Australian Cyber Security Centre and Federal Police have been notified. Former captain of the Socceroos, Paul Wade, has been told he's likely to have the terminal brain disease, CTE. Wade has told the ABC doctors first suspected he had the condition in 2024 after he was urged to get help.
13: My family and friends were saying, look, you've got to go to see a psychologist, psychiatrist, whatever it was, because you are changing.
12: CTE is only diagnosed after the death of a patient. The Gates Foundation has revealed that founder Bill Gates and his staff met Jeffrey Epstein about 30 times. Between 2011 and 14, an external review by the foundation has found Gates knew about Epstein's 2008 sex offence conviction, and there were staff concerns about their association. About 60 bikes have been stolen from a men's shed operation in Darwin. The donated bicycles had been repaired by the members of the volunteer organisation before they could be sent to remote Indigenous communities. And Qantas has been named Australia's most on-time airline. More than 81% of domestic and regional flights left on time in the year to June. It's the eighth year in a row that the Flying Kangaroo has taken out the title.

0: And Elaine Thompson Hurrah. Lewis will compete in the 100 and 200 as well as the 100 relay events at the upcoming Commonwealth Games in Glasgow. And a major blow for the Crows, with defender Mark Keane set to miss Adelaide's home game against Collingwood tomorrow night. He's battling illness, with Nick Murray his likely replacement. That's the latest news and sport.
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3: Partly cloudy and the slight chance of a shower becoming less likely in the afternoon and evening. That's the rest of today. What is tomorrow looking? Partly cloudy and then the chance of fog in the early morning and some light winds around. That's what we're looking at. Heading for a top tomorrow of 23 and an overnight low of 12 degrees.
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0: Zinc 96, better music and more of it. Mark in for the show. Hinksy back again next week, just taking a little week off there. That is Phil Collins and Against All Odds, Take a Look at Me Now. That was Phil Collins' first US number one hit as a solo artist. Had huge, phenomenal success with Genesis, but then went out on his own and huge success as well as a solo artist. We're going to come back in just a moment with a band that seems to be getting bigger and bigger every year, even though they haven't been together for many, many years. There is so much Queen love around, isn't there? And we'll keep on fighting till the end. And we will play that Mushroom song, We Are the Champions. No, sorry, that was a bad joke. We Are the Champions. Can I start that again? We Are the Champions, coming up in just a moment.
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2: 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If you receive one, you don't need to do anything as it's just a test, authorised by the Australian Government, Canberra. G'day, break down the Bruce Highway northbound through Kalanga, not causing too much in the way of delays. It's a pretty clear run between the coast and Gympie. The Sunshine Motorway building southbound through Mount Coolum, heavy around Donella Bridge and Noosaville to Wanta now, with that single lane in operation. Catharaba Road quite busy around the high school and Exhibition Road in the south side around Gympie South State School. KFC's new lunchtime box, full range, packs an unreasonable amount of chicken into mouth-watering $5, $10 and $15 boxes. 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It's Travis Nothercheck soon on Zinc 96.
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0: Zing 96, better music and more of it. There is Kylie Minogue, the singing budgie. Step back in time. All right, that was cruel. That was wrong of me. She got rid of that moniker many years ago. So from now on, I will refer to her as Kylie Minogue, previously the singing budgie. I think that clears it all up. Bill, Com and Jay, back for breakfast again tomorrow morning. $1,000 on the line if you can work out what the secret sound is. We're coming back in just a moment with the Eagles. Yep, we'll drop the gear up and head into the fast lane. That coming up next here is Zing.
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2: Good afternoon. Light southeasterlies averaging around 10 knots. There's still around a metre and a half of easterly swell at 10 to 11 second intervals. And we just passed a high tide over the last half hour. There's definitely still a few small waves on the point at Noosa. We're checking Coolum. 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

0: Zing 96, better music and more of it. That is it for me. Have a great time. I will catch you again tomorrow. Hinksie is back on Monday. And Jonesy and Amanda, they're coming back in just a moment. Going to kick it all off with Band on the Run. McCartney and Wings coming up in just a moment with Jonesy and Amanda right here at Zinc. See you later.
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2: 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G'day, a bit of traffic southbound through Mons on the Brewster Sunshine Motorway, building a bit both ways through Mount Coolum and Yamani Noosa Road outbound from Nooseville at the roundabout to Beckman's Road. Quite busy around Dunalla Bridge with that single lane in operation for bridge upgrades, and Mary Monk and Nash Street through town slowing up. The final stage at Sunset Palms Retirement Living in Palmview is now selling. 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It's Travis at Traffic and Zinc 96.
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9: Hello, I'm Michaela Carr. A win for Rebel Wilson in the federal court. The Aussie actor was being sued by fellow actor Charlotte McGuinness, who claimed she'd been defamed by a series of social media posts. The judge overseeing the defamation case, ruling in her favour, finding Ms. McGuinness had failed to establish that the matter had caused or was likely to cause harm. Origin Energy has confirmed it's investigating a suspected cyber incident affecting about 2 million customers. In a statement to the ASX, the company says the compromised data does not include bank account or credit card details. A former deputy chief medical officer says Australia is surrendering to organised crime. It comes amid warnings illegal tobacco is generating billions of dollars for organised crime. Dr. Nick Coatsworth has told the press club Australia needs to do more.
10: Even if we solve this problem, it's still going to be there for years or decades afterwards, which is what my colleague from University of Sydney, Ed Jegasothy, said in a Radio National interview earlier this year. So we are really faced with a troubling public policy problem.
9: But the flag will be centre stage at the National Labor Conference tomorrow, with the AMWU calling for the Union Jack to be removed. The union has branded it a symbol of oppression. And the soccer world is in shock after former Socceroos captain Paul Wade revealed he's likely to have the terminal brain disease, CTE. Wade says doctors first suspected he had the condition in 2024.

0: Cross-time trial at the Canoe Slalom World Championships. It's the second world title for the trio after they won the event in 2023. That's the latest news and sport.
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3: Partly cloudy and the slight chance of a shower becoming less likely in the afternoon and evening. That's the rest of today. What is tomorrow looking? Partly cloudy and then the chance of fog in the early morning and some light winds around. That's what we're looking at. Heading for a top tomorrow of 23 and an overnight low of 12 degrees.
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0: And
1: I did it my way.
2: Cry.
1: Oh, my God.
2: I don't know where you end and Frank begins.
0: I know.
2: Congratulations.
0: You're going through to Sydney, mate.
2: That's amazing. Well done, Craig. Here's question number three. This is multiple choice. Approximately what percent of the South Korean population has the last name Kim? A, 10%, B, 20%, C, 30%.
1: I'll go B, 20%.
2: It is. There are over 10.6 million Kims in South Korea.
0: Right. Water can exist naturally on Earth in which three different states of matter?
2: Hell.
1: Say that again, sorry.
2: Yes, exactly.
0: Water can exist naturally on Earth in which three different states of matter. Think about it. It's
2: which
0: easy,
2: way,
0: really.
2: In three different ways we have water. Yep. What can they be?
1: Liquid, gas.
0: Mm-hmm.
1: Oh, my God.
0: Sorry, Craig. Fiona is in Engadine.
2: You're right. Craig was right. Liquid gas. What's the third state that, in which you can get water, Fiona?
3: It's solid.
2: Solid.
0: Which is my stomach right now after all those leftovers.
2: Not liquid or gas?
0: I don't know. Bit from A and B. When will
2: this is question five.
0: This is question five, Fiona. Look at you. When will the Oz Alert emergency warning system be tested across Australia?
2: Which day?
3: August the something. August the 2nd.
2: Well, we kind of just want to know which day.
0: It's not August the 2nd, is it? Let me just consult.
2: No, it's not. That's a week away.
0: No, Fiona. Sophie is in Boronia.
2: Hi, Soph.
4: Hi. I love this little quiz, guys.
0: Do you like this bit?
4: I love these little quizzes.
0: Okay, it sounds a little patronising.
2: Well, let's see if this little quiz can get you a prize. Now, this is the Oz Alert Emergency Warning System. This, and I'll just tell you what's going to happen here. All mobile devices, smartwatches, tablets will vibrate and play a 10-second siren, even if your device is set to silent or do not disturb. So, seriously, if people have hidden phones for security reasons, the women are being told to be very careful. If you're planning some kind of situation, you need a private phone.
0: Right.
2: Be aware this happens to every phone.
0: So what time?
2: But when, that's the question, when will the Oz Alert emergency warning system be tested across Australia? It's next week. What day?
4: I am all across this and I couldn't agree more with you, Amanda.
2: Mm-hmm.
4: It's Monday.
2: Monday.
0: Do we know what it sounds like? Sit down!
2: Okay. Thank you, Barnaby.
0: That's Barnaby. That is a good point. What if you're in the middle of something?
2: Well, this has been made quite public, and they are saying to women, if you're planning,
0: a lot
2: of women have kind of for their own safety, have hidden devices. Beware, every device will make this noise.
0: But what if you're watching a movie? What if you're in the middle of the Iliad?
2: Well, it's only going to be for 10 seconds.
0: You're watching it on your phone.
2: Yeah, it's only 10 seconds.
0: Sophie, congratulations! You've won the jam pack.
2: It's also the Odyssey, not the Iliad.
0: Oh, okay, that's the sequel.
2: Yeah,
0: Sophie, congratulations. You've won the jam pack, a double pass to Bryan Adams, Roll with the Punches tour. Sophie, anything you'd like to add?
4: Wow, okay, that's awesome. Thank you.
2: This little quiz has won you tickets to see Bryan Adams, so congratulations. Well, coming up, last week we made gravy crumpets, remember?
0: Oh, that's right.
2: And
0: yes.
2: I think I still...
0: Speaking about solids, liquid and gas.
2: I feel like I've been at a salt lick for a week. Right. What are we making today with TikTok Tucker? It's coming up.
0: It's Jonesy and Amanda driving you home for Jam Nation.
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6: 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G'day, nice clear run for the Bruce between the coast and Gympie. A bit slow north of Gympie through Ganelda through the roadworks. A wide bay highway slowing up through Lower Wonga and a bit of traffic up north of Ross Creek, Tincan Bay Road. Slowing up a bit, Mary, Monkland, Nash, Duke and Shannon Street through town, and very busy around Dunella Bridge with that single lane in operation. Injury can't stop the mortgage, but it can stop your income. 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It's Travis. That's traffic on Zinc 96.
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0: Hello there, it's Jonesy and Amanda driving you home. Let's go down to the kitchen.
1: You hungry?
2: I enjoy cooking bacon and stop working with flow. You're making slap.
1: What are you?
3: An idiot sandwich.
2: Gonna make you go yuck.
0: For TikTok Tucker, we make food from TikTok and eat it.
4: Let's practice, Brendan. I'm going to say the word cone. And what are you going to say?
0: I love
4: it. Oh,
0: a
4: you
0: cone.
4: Know what you're going to say. You're going to want to say, hey, man. I know
0: well,
4: you want to.
0: What you did at university is your own business, Amanda.
4: We're making mayo.
0: I know there was a shortage of garden hose and Orchie bottles when you went to school.
4: We are making a mayo cone. And the waffle cones, the one I saw was small waffle cones. We've got big ones here. And you don't. And the thing is, you fill it with mayonnaise. I don't think that would be palatable on this large-scale version of things. So I'm going to do you all a favour and put ice cream in the base of it.
0: Yep.
4: I've got here a Viennetta.
0: Where'd you get that from?
4: Never you mind. That's going to take a while. Anyway, we'll just put some of that in there.
0: I've had Viennetta for years.
4: No.
0: So the original recipe says not to put ice cream in it. Just says
4: the original recipe, though, as I said, uses a much smaller cone. We just need a bit of base in here.
0: Right.
4: Oh, cripes. Do you want to try and help here?
0: No, you're doing a good job. Yeah.
4: No, that's here we go. So there's some basic ice cream in the base.
0: Yep.
4: What we add to that now is a big swirly swirl of mayonnaise. I'm not particularly a fan of mayonnaise, are you?
0: Okay. You don't like much in this room.
4: Ready?
0: Right, here we go. Big splutchy.
4: Did you hear it?
0: Oh, geez, you're getting mayo everywhere.
4: I know. So, well, that I'll just do. I'm just going to hold that for me, please.
0: Yep.
4: Hold the cone.
0: Yep.
4: And then one here.
0: Mm-hmm.
4: Another one. Thank you. Three.
0: I knew we'd be sharing a couple of cones one day.
4: And then.
0: You'd lead us astray.
4: I'm going to put some sprinkles on it.
0: It's all
4: going
0: to fall out.
4: No, I'm going to put some more on top. More on. Hold that now. Look at that. It looks nice. It looks like ice cream with sprinkles on it. What do you think, Ryan?
0: Are we going to eat this now?
4: Oh, no.
0: Okay. I tell you what. Let's.
4: It's all come out. I've just started that one
0: Ryan.
4: Again.
0: We're going to have to. This is going to take some time.
4: Do you do that one?
0: Right here.
4: Hold that one, please.
0: We'll come back with TikTok Tucker. It's Jonesy and Amanda driving you home for Jam Nation.
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0: Hello there. 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
7: Gonna make you go yuck.
0: Skippy Peanut Butter have come on board with TikTok Tucker. What about that?
8: Well, I don't know if they... We don't have to use Skippy Peanut Butter recipes.
0: No.
8: Which is luckily because today it's a little bit mank.
0: But we're smoother than a fresh jar of Skippy.
8: Our desk is littered with spilt mayonnaise, bits of mank. Anyway, what we've got are mayo cones. This is a waffle cone. I put a bit of Viennetta ice cream inside it to pump it up a bit. Then a lot of mayonnaise, some sprinkles. I'm going to give a little bit of chocolate garnish in the shape of a flake.
0: I haven't had cones for years.
8: Yeah, well.
0: Not since art school.
8: Okay. There you go, Brendan. That's yours. And I've got one here. We've been, through the whole last 5 minutes, been standing here with these in our hands waiting to eat them. Now, Ryan, the rules are you've got to bite into the bit that's got the mayo.
9: All right.
0: Yep.
8: When I say three, one, two, three, go.
0: Chin, chin.
8: No, yuck. Yuck.
0: Blech. Oh. Blech. Now, hang on a second.
8: No.
0: Hang on a second.
8: Digital Jenna just had to pass me the tissues. No, that's horrible. It tastes somehow, I'm expecting it to be tuna-ish. That's horrible. It's horrible. Oh, don't. You're making this up.
0: No.
8: I've got to eat some chocolate.
9: Oh.
8: Come on. No. You're making it up. That's terrible.
0: No, that.
8: I'm not a big mayonnaise fan. What do you think, Ryan?
9: No, it's awful.
8: It's awful.
9: Terrible.
8: It is awful. What do you, how can you possibly not have
0: it's not that bad.
8: Oh, it's not that bad.
0: It's, okay. It's not two thumbs up. It's not a thumb up. It's half a thumb. It's a stumpy.
8: It's a half a thumb up. I think that's disgraceful.
0: Yeah.
8: Because it's the intensity of mayonnaise surrounded by chocolate and sprinkles. Why
0: maybe
8: would you
0: if
8: do
0: you've
8: it?
0: Been on the cones, you'd probably eat this.
8: All right. Well, maybe. Oh, yuck.
0: Oh, by the way, if you would like to submit your TikTok recipe,
8: Well, let me just say this. A recipe that you've either seen on TikTok or is one that you've tried. Just don't make up something terrible like this. It's got to be something that exists.
0: But we're eating this.
8: I know.
0: Anyway, do it. Go to jonesyandamanda.com.au.
7: Sick duck, making slap, gonna make you go yuck.
0: Yeah.
8: Thanks, Jenna.
0: It's not that bad.
8: Oh, it is. It's terrible.
0: Oh, we're still on air.
8: Oh, that was terrible.
0: Well, this is good.
8: That's terrible.
0: It's Jonesy Demander driving you home for Jam Nation.
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11: KFC's new lunchtime box full range packs an unreasonable amount of chicken into mouth-watering $5, $10 and $15 boxes until 2 p.m. Pickup only, not everywhere, not forever, no swaps. Get a bit of traffic northbound through Burpengary on the Bruce. Southbound's pretty clear run to the Gateway Motorway. Heavy around Denala Bridge, of course, with that single lane in operation. Your Monday Noosa Road still a bit slow outbound at Beckmans Road through Noosaville. A little bit of traffic around Gympie Central on the old Bruce and Monklin at Nash Street, also Duke at Shannon. The census is coming this August. You'll get instructions soon on what to do in the census. 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It's Travis. 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
9: Hello, I'm Makata Carr. Comments by Pauline Hanson on domestic violence have been called atrocious. The One Nation leader suggesting victims could simply leave an environment where they don't feel safe. The senator telling Tapped Media, DV is a two-way street.
15: And if these women are getting abused by men out there, then don't put up with it.
9: Origin Energy says customer credit card and bank details haven't been stolen during a cyber attack. Origin says it's investigating the incident and the Australian Cyber Security Centre and Federal Police have been notified. Rebel Wilson has had a defamation case against her dismissed. The Aussie actor was being sued by Charlotte McGuinness over a series of social media posts. A federal court judge ruling in Rebel's favour, finding Ms McGuinness had failed to establish that the matter had caused or was likely to cause harm. Thousands of Domino's workers could be entitled to compensation after being underpaid. The federal court has found the pizza giant misled franchisees by directing them to underpay thousands of drivers and in-store staff under an old employment agreement. This happened for more than 5 years, while key entitlements were also excluded. And Aussie cricketer David Warner has pleaded guilty to drink driving. The 39-year-old was pulled over in April and returned a 0.104 blood alcohol reading, more than double the legal limit, after he said he'd only had 3 glasses of wine. The admission could threaten his captaincy at the Sydney Thunder.
10: Sport. Gympie Toyota, committed to our community.
9: The Dockers expect Shea Bolton to be right for Friday's derby after he missed the win over Port with a hand injury. While coach Justin Longmuir has told Seven, Jager O'Meara's ankle could see him sidelined for up to 4 weeks.
16: He won't need surgery on that ankle, but they still need a bit of time to get right.
9: And in the NRL, Broncos hooker Billy Walters is set to play his first game of the season this week against the Cowboys on Saturday, following a lengthy recovery from an ACL injury. That's the latest news and sport.
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11: Partly cloudy and the slight chance of a shower becoming less likely in the afternoon and evening. That's the rest of today. What is tomorrow looking? Partly cloudy and then the chance of fog in the early morning and some light winds around. That's what we're looking at. Heading for a top tomorrow of 23 and an overnight low of 12 degrees.
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0: 48 hours since Barnaby Joyce's interview with Sarah Ferguson on the 7:30 report. Within 30 seconds of seeing that exchange, the meme started.

0: down. Sit down. Be humble. Bitch. I think it actually makes it better. Foxy, our very own audio engineer, he went to university. He's worked with many, many great people in this business, and he has come up with the new One Nation jingle. Who let the
1: dogs out?
2: Please explain.
1: Sorry, it's a dog.
2: Who let the dogs out? Please explain.
1: Sorry, it's a dog.
0: Okay, and I sort of said, just go crazy. He also has this. That's
3: you know,
0: enough,
3: there
0: Fox, and get back to your work.
3: There is some speculation that there was no dog. I've heard some people say that Barnaby Joyce is a consummate media man. He knew very well what he was doing. So when the questions got tricky about his allegiance to Pauline and her White Australia policy chat, etc.
0: So he makes something up.
3: He makes something up so that none of us are talking about that and we're all talking about this. But how does the rest of the world see us and our politics through this? I follow an American podcast called Pod Save America. And they were talking about it. I'll play you that next.
0: Also, my gross family heirloom.
3: What is it?
0: It's not mine.
3: Okay.
0: But this thing is rank.
3: It is. It's rank.
0: That's coming up. It's Jonesy Demander driving you home for Jan.

0: Hello there, it's Jonesy and Amanda driving you home this Wednesday afternoon.
1: Well, I sent you something that I found, Brendan, that is truly horrific. It's a woman and she's sitting on a chair and the chair looks like it's had a lifetime of mud and muck on it. And this is what she says.
2: Get it?
1: So, I assume the maths is out.
0: 47 generations.
1: I've done the maths on this.
0: Is that 2,000?
1: It's 1,410 years ago. So, she's had that chair since 616 AD and people have been born in it. Forget her terrible maths. Maybe she means 47 people have been born in that chair. Our family birthing chair. It looks like they didn't put a sheet on it or anything. The picture of it is foul. Look at Ryan rubbing his face.
0: To kill him to Febreze it.
1: She said, every woman in our bloodline has given birth it, she has said.
0: It's rank.
1: It is rank. But not every family heirloom is going to be a beautiful crystal cut glass set. Sometimes it might be a little bit mank.
0: Do you have any family heirlooms around the house?
1: Well, none that are particularly. Only the thing that you gave me. It wasn't a family heirloom. You bought me a pissoir.
0: No, it's a chamber pot.
1: But historical
0: chamber pot.
1: You keep
0: getting it wrong.
1: If it was my if your family had kept
0: handed
1: that,
0: down,
1: would you want that? Your family's heritage of toileting, handed down from generation to generation. Would you want that?
0: We've got a little I don't know. It's like a doorstop made out of. It's got all sand in it. It's like a little frog that's been handed down from generation.
1: It's
0: to generation.
1: It's not gross though, is it?
0: It looks gross. It's kind of dirty, but I can't chuck it out.
1: Yeah,
0: but don't even know it's a frog. Until you see the two buttons that are sewn onto its face.
1: Oh, one of those. Mm. One of those things.
0: Yeah, and my niece, she's got a thing called Cow. When she was a kid, she had this little puppet cow, and it's just called Cow. I know it's not overly creative, but it's got all the drooly residue on it.
1: Yeah, yeah.
0: She's now 22, and she's
1: Where does she keep it?
0: It's stashed, but it smells. Oh. And when they were little, you'd want to smell it because it was so bad.
1: Yeah, I know.
0: Because it's all the kids' drool.
1: Yeah, yuck. Yuck. Well, the tribal drum is going to beat for this. My family's gross heirloom.
3: Get much sleep, but we had a lot of fun on Grandma's featherbed.
1: Mank. What's that about? You know the lyric says it was 9 feet high, 6 feet wide. It is, isn't it,
0: right? No, it was 6 feet high, nine feet wide.
1: 9 feet high, six feet wide,
0: soft as a downy chick.
1: Why was Grandma, was she Princess and the Pea? Maybe that's what's in it.
0: Those Americans living in the mountains. You had to keep away from the urges.
1: So you couldn't get to Grandma. My family's gross heirloom. What have you got?
0: It's Jonesy and Amanda driving you home for Jam Nation.
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5: 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G'day, got a single vehicle crash in the Bruce Highway blocking the left lane northbound through Coochin Creek. Delays are on the build. Clear run after that all the way to Gympie. A bit of traffic, Tin Can Bay Road around the Liberty through Gumburian and around Gympie, slowing up Nash Street at Monkland Street and, of course, around Dunalla Bridge in Noosaville with that single lane in operation. Energex is dedicated to shaping the electricity network for the future so Queenslanders can use energy their way. 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It's Travis, that's traffic on Zinc 96.
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0: Hello there, it's Jonesy and Amanda driving you home. On Amanda's evening scroll, she sent me this before I went to bed last night. This gross family heirloom. Dreadful, this chair.
1: There's a picture of the chair. It's a woman sitting in it with a baby on her lap. The chair looks like it's like there's been a scene of a murder. And it does have bodily things. Have a listen.
2: Get it?
1: Let's not even get to that couch, please, if you don't mind.
0: And 47 of generations.
1: From 616 AD, this has been used in her family, apparently.
0: That is some.
1: But she said every woman in her bloodline has given birth on that chair, and no one's put a sheet down. No one's cleaned it.
0: Febreze, that's good stuff.
1: You know, is it good enough? There's your nappy sand ad.
0: The tribal drummer's beating my gross family heirloom.
3: Didn't get much sleep, but we had a lot of fun on Grandma's feather bed.
1: Dear me. Amanda, hello. Tell us about the heirloom.
4: Good afternoon. And Jonesy, I agree. There's not enough Febreze for that job.
0: No.
4: That's a big one.
1: Mm.
4: It is a bit gross as well and bodily parts, and it's a bit weird. But when my kids were little, you know, you used to put their little teeth under the pillow for the tooth fairy, three kids. I'd never had the heart to throw them out. So in my jewellery box now, they're all in their late 20s. I still have all their teeth, and I don't know what to do with them. Maybe I'll give them back to them. I don't know. It's going to be my gross family heirloom.
1: Amanda, I don't know if they want them, because I've seen a whole lot of these things. This is a new movement where people are saying, when you look at your stuff, think about your family going through your stuff after you've passed away and what a pain in the neck you're making their lives.
0: Yeah, but how many teeth are we talking about, Amanda?
4: Well, it's three kids, all the teeth that they've lost. So there's quite a few. There's probably about 20 teeth.
0: Oh,
4: someone may think I'm a serial killer.
0: I know, Amanda.
1: That's right. If the police come over, you're in trouble.
0: Lucky.
4: I think I'm in a bit of trouble.
0: Lucky anyway. Your surname's not Osmond.
1: Maybe.
0: That'd be big teeth.
1: Use them as paving stones. Take a photo of them and keep the memory and let the teeth go.
0: What you could do, you could use them for other things.
1: What?
0: A necklace. Turn it into a necklace.
1: Okay.
0: That wouldn't
1: look weird at all.
0: I think it'd be great.
1: Okay. Thank you, Amanda.
0: Tennille has joined us.
1: Hello, Tennille. What's your gross family heirloom?
5: I almost considered going under a disguise because if my girlfriends hear this, I'm never going to live this down.
1: Mm-hmm.
5: But I have my great-grandmother's dried-out placenta framed on my mother's hallway, in my mother's hallway, that I am so not excited to receive when my mum passes away.
1: So this is the stuff. Is this your mum's placenta?
5: Mm-hmm. Wow.
1: And why has she kept it?
5: Growing up, well, it's been passed down. I don't know how it originally started, but I remember asking what the artwork was when I was a little girl, and obviously not knowing what a placenta was when I was 2 years old, I just accepted it as a piece of art.
0: Yep.
5: And as I've gotten older and started to realise what it is, I've now had 40-plus years of dreading being the recipient of that piece of artwork and being sworn that I was going to pass it down to my kids.
1: Interesting, isn't it, Tennille?
0: Because
1: your mum came from the generation where you couldn't say no to heirlooms. We're now looking at them differently
0: and
1: being more judicious with them.
0: I'm imagining it will look like a giant dried apricot.
1: No, it's not. I think it's probably a thin veil of a thing. Is that right? Does it look like a tie-dyed something?
5: It looks like a dried-out piece of skin.
1: No, which it is.
5: It is absolutely disgusting, and I don't know what to tell my kids when I have to pass it on. Yeah. I'm going to leave it up to them what they do with it.
0: Pride of place over the mantelpiece.
1: I think maybe you could move it along sooner than
0: we
1: that.
0: We don't want pictures. Please, can you send us pictures? Can you just jonesyandamanda.com? It would be nice to
1: see
0: a
1: Brendan.
0: Picture of it.
1: Well, thank you for owning up to that.
0: And give it up for the framer. Back in the old days, they didn't judge about what you're framing.
1: No.
0: Oh, footy jersey? Oh, placenta?
1: What number did he play? We're going to take more of your calls. My family's gross heirloom.
0: It's Jonesy and Amanda driving you home for Jam Nation.
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18: Hi, I'm Sally Pearson. With less than a week before the Comm Games, Aussie sprint star Tori Lewis has broken her own Australian 100-metre record again. The 21-year-old clocked a blistering 11.04 seconds at a meet in Slovakia, beating Olympic champ Elaine Thompson-Herah. Eels NRLW star Cassie Tohi-Hiku will miss two matches after taking the early guilty plea for a hip-drop tackle in the loss to the Titans on the weekend. And in water polo, Australia's Olympic silver medalist, the Stingers, face Italy tonight in the quarterfinals of the World Cup in Sydney.
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0: Hello, it's Jonesy and Amanda driving you home. Everyone's got them family heirlooms, you know, like some gold trinkets. That'd be pretty cool.
1: That'd be all right.
0: An old blunderbuss that you put over the fireplace.
1: Some doubloons.
0: What about some doubloons? What about some booty?
1: How about something that's not manky like this?
2: Get it? I want to get their face.
1: Let's not get to that couch.
0: Yep.
1: Now, her maths is way out, obviously, but she says that every woman in her bloodline has given birth on that birthing chair. A photo is included, and it doesn't look good.
0: Yep. Tennille called through. She's got her mother's grandmother's placenta framed on the wall.
1: Her mother's mother's placenta, I think.
0: Her mother's mother's. So that makes...
1: Her grandmother.
0: This is one of those stupid riddles. She was a doctor.
1: Just chuck it out.
0: But I was just saying, you've taken it to the frame and you've framed the placenta.
1: Oh, that's nice, dear.
0: I didn't do it. You framed the placenta.
1: It's just
0: you
1: foul.
0: Can't chuck it out.
1: No, of course you can chuck it out.
0: Jim, am I right? Can you just Google what it would look like?
3: Yeah.
0: There you. Oh.
3: Oh no.
1: No. All you're doing is kicking the can of hoarding down the line for your family to deal with. So the tribal drum is beating for my family's gross heirloom.
4: Didn't get much sleep, but we had a lot of fun on Grandma's feather bed.
0: Keep your fun to yourself, John. 13:55:22, Jenny has joined us.
1: Hello, Jenny. What's the heirloom?
5: Well, pertaining to the lady who rang earlier who had teeth from her children.
0: Yep.
5: Same thing. I didn't know what to do with them, but I couldn't part with them at the time. So I kept them all in a jar and I named which tooth they were in the mouth. And so I used to think, and as the kids got older, I said, I'm going to do something with these on your 21st. Don't you dare. So when the first son turned 21, I made a little denture about the size of a child's mouth, maybe a bit bigger, out of pink plasticine. And I placed all of those little teeth, the right side up, and I had a little denture. I joined the top and the bottom together. Mm. I made it in wire and then covered it in pink plasticine. I bought a little gift box that had a mirror backing, so when you opened the box, you had a 3D of the teeth. And at the reception for his birthday, I had the cake made, and I had them leave enough room, and I put that box in the middle of his cake. And he opened it up and nearly died. And the number two son said, I'm telling you now, Mum, if you do that on my birthday, I'm walking and I'm not coming back to the party.
1: Right. So did you just leave it at the first child?
5: Yes, I did. I've still got all the teeth, though, from the second child and the puppy we had at the time.
0: So you put human and dog together.
1: Wow.
0: Man, you should open a Granny Mae's franchise.
1: You went to a lot of trouble.
0: Clacking teeth.
1: Wow. Thank you. Juanita, what's your family heirloom?
0: Hello, Juanita.
6: Hello.
1: Hi.
6: Hello.
1: What's your family heirloom?
6: Well, a few years ago, my father passed away and he got cremated. And I asked if I could have his prosthetic knees out of the kiln because they're titanium and they don't burn. So I've got those and my husband's... made a wind chime out of them, and we're going to pass them down to the kids. they have a nice ring in the garden, and my dad would think it was hilarious.
0: Yeah, that's pretty cool. You know, Mandy, you've got two titanium hips.
1: I do.
0: We could put that out in the garden, clank it away, Jack and Liam.
1: Know, Elton John's had some jewellery. Remember we'd spoken about
0: that? Yeah, that's right.
1: Made from his old discarded hips.
0: Yeah.
1: Oh, wow.
0: Juanita, that's... and is it a nice chime?
6: It's a beautiful chime. They're titanium, are really nice, and because they're different shapes.
0: Sure.
6: Yeah, sounds great.
0: There's Dad in the backyard clanging away.
1: Oh, Juanita, thank you.
0: Thank
1: Dad's
0: you.
1: Going for a walk.
0: Thank you for
1: We got this
0: all your calls.
1: Email from Sarah,
0: yep.
1: who couldn't come on, but she's texted us or emailed us this.
0: Mm-hmm.
1: Family heirlooms. I'll just read it as it is done, wrote it. My friend visited a house once where they had the baby boy's dried foreskin hanging up on the wall.
0: No.
1: Lol.
0: Hanging up on the wall? How big was it?
1: Well, it was probably framed.
0: Use it as a fan belt. You people.
1: Think about your kids when you keep these things.
0: Yeah, just think about that stuff.
1: Why are we making their lives uncomfortable?
0: No need.
1: Oh,
0: no
1: this
0: need.
1: Is exhausting.
0: Instagram coming up
1: yes,
0: in the next hour.
1: Yes, let's cheer up.
0: Yay. It's Jonesy and Amanda driving you home for Jam Nation.
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7: 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T's and C's apply. Get a nice run between the coast and give me on the Bruce. There was a crash northbound through Coochin Creek. That's cleared now. Delays starting to ease. Reports of a crash through Yarrumba on the David Lowway. Minor delays and quite heavy Denala Bridge with that single lane in operation between Toowoomba and Noosaville. Bit of traffic around Gympie Central still and Mary Street through Town Easing. KFC's new lunchtime box full range packs an unreasonable amount of chicken into mouth-watering $5, $10 and $15 boxes. Until 2 p.m, pick-up only. Not everywhere, not forever, no swaps. It's Travis. That's traffic on Zinc 96.
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14: Hello, I'm Michaela Carr. Pauline Hanson has been slammed by all sides of politics for labelling domestic violence a two-way street. During a radio interview in Brisbane, she also suggested that victims should simply leave places if they feel unsafe. Labor MP Josh Burns has told the ABC the One Nation leader is out of line.
15: Well, it's not good enough that Pauline Hanson is somehow victim-blaming. And while I obviously don't wish anyone to be a victim, Patricia, and no one deserves to be a victim of domestic violence. It is unacceptable in all of its forms.
14: Even WA's One Nation leader, Rod Caddies, has said Ms. Hanson's comments were probably different words that he would use. Donald Trump has admitted the US war with Iran has already cost his nation $37.5 billion. The US president is warning he's not yet finished with the conflict. The former Catholic Bishop of Broome has denied sex abuse charges against him on the first day of his trial in WA. The jury has also been told by Christopher Saunders' lawyers it shouldn't be affected by possible prejudice against the church. The soccer world is in shock after former Socceroos captain Paul Wade revealed he's likely to have the terminal brain disease, CTE. He says doctors first suspected he had the condition in 2024 after he was urged to undergo testing by his family. And Network 10 has announced its weekly news and current affairs program will be dropped to once a week. The 10 News Plus program has been on air since its debut in June last year. It will now move to Sunday nights.
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14: Gold Coast is preparing to lose its star Ben King. The key forward is set to turn down a lucrative long-term extension and is instead set to nominate Hawthorn as his preferred club. And Brisbane is expected to make minimal changes ahead of this weekend's clash with North Queensland. Broncos veteran Corey Oates says it's been the best team they've had all year.
16: If they complete like they did on the weekend, they will win. They will go close winning because their roster is one of the best in the comp.
14: And that's the latest news and sport.
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18: Partly cloudy and the slight chance of a shower becoming less likely in the afternoon and evening. That's the rest of today. What is tomorrow looking? Partly cloudy and then the chance of fog in the early morning and some light winds around. That's what we're looking at. Heading for a top tomorrow of 23 and an overnight low of 12 degrees.
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0: Friday Field Sessions last week, team success with Alex Lloyd, the next big viral thing, next to Barnaby Joyce, is Easton Rosellas.
30: Hey, Easton Rosellas, Easton Rosellas.
0: And you said, I've left this up to you, because you say that I'm a huge control freak and I do all this sort of stuff.
1: Yeah, I've arranged it.
0: And have you?
1: See, that's you being a control freak.
0: No, I'm not. I'm just saying.
1: Sit back and relax.
0: Have you got an email? Have you got any sort
1: of... You know, if I got Aerosmith in here, would you be as picky?
0: Aerosmith's not in here.
1: No, they're not. But he will be.
0: I would be very picky if you got Aerosmith in here. Because they have retired.
1: Well, that's how good I am.
0: Steve Tyler's retired.
1: Just trust me.
0: I trust you. Because he's a big deal.
1: This song has gone so viral. It's only been a week or so since they put the song on socials. It's available on Spotify. It's had millions of views.
0: Boy, Ben Lee and Ballpark. Did you see that?
1: Yeah.

0: That's nice.
1: This song is going to go ballistic.
0: Am I not wrong in saying Ballpark supported Oasis, did they?
1: You're not wrong in saying they did. They were amazing. They're a huge live band. They're based in Brisbane, but they are massive.
0: Okay, so I'm just leaving you. This is all in your pigeonhole.
1: I'm talking to Miles. I'm talking to his dad. He's back at school this week. Dad. Miles. So
0: not
1: trust
0: the same
1: me,
0: class.
1: On Friday, he will be in here performing that song live.
0: Okay. Okay, I'm going to...
1: Trust me, hands off.
0: I'm not putting hands...
1: Yeah, thank you. Barnaby knows. won't be the new host of Mustard Dogs anytime soon.
0: We've been having great discussion about this charity... What was it, a charity gift or something like that? And
1: so much of a discussion you don't know. So, yes, a man... Well, we'll discuss it all next.
0: It's man-woman stuff.
1: Man-woman stuff. We're doing it next.
0: It's Jonesy Demand and Driving...

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1: You might know of the original sin. 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
0: We're holding on for 10 questions, 60 seconds on the clock. You can pass if you don't know an answer. We'll come back to that question if time permits. You get all the questions right. Happy days, $1,000.
5: We've got Corey.
0: Corey.
5: Hello, Corey.
0: Hello, Corey.
6: Hi. Hi, guys. How are you?
0: I'm How's things in Canterbury, Corey?
6: Sorry?
0: How's things in Canterbury, Corey?
6: Oh, Canterbury.
0: Yeah.
6: Oh, I look pretty chill for a... Yeah, what is it? I don't even know what day it is.
0: It's Wednesday
6: afternoon. Yeah. Yeah, pretty chill for a Wednesday.
0: Good.
5: I forgot to run through the rules, Corey. Let's have a quick cough.
0: Okay.
5: Corey, what happens here is that we have 10 questions, 60 seconds. If you get all the way through those 10, you get $1,000. But you can turn into $2,000 by answering a bonus question, but it's double or nothing.
6: Sounds good.
5: All righty. Well, let's see how we go. If you're not sure, say pass. We might have time to come back, all right?
6: Okay, got it.
5: Corey, good luck, because here we go. Here comes question number one. What is Jonesy's first name?
6: Brendan.
5: Question two, how many legs does a spider have?
6: Eight.
5: Question three, the slang word bevvies stands for what?
6: Beverages.
5: Question four, Dwight Schrute is a character from which TV sitcom?
6: We'll pass.
5: Question five, Opie is a brand of what?
6: Opie.
5: O-P-I. We'll
6: pass.
5: Question six, how many flavours are in Neapolitan ice cream?
6: Three.
5: Question seven, who is the leader of the Australian Liberal Party?
6: Angus Young.
5: Oh.
6: Ayla.
5: Oh, Angus Young. If only it was that interesting.
0: That'd be a rocking parliament.
6: Yeah, it would be. Yeah, I've got my ACDCs mixed up.
5: Do you know of Dwight Schrute? Have you heard of the character Dwight Schrute?
0: Mr. Schrute?
6: No, never.
5: He's in The Office, the American series The Office.
6: Oh, okay.
5: And OPI or Opie is nail polish.
6: I would have said lipstick. So
5: you would have been slightly close.
0: Corey.
5: Yeah. Corey, thank you for playing, but I do wish Angus Young was part of the political scene. That would be so
0: It seems like anyone can give it a go these days, not have at it?
5: Why not?
0: Corey, thank you. If you'd like to be a part of Instagram, jonesyandamanda.com.au. Coming up, the pub test next, giving your co-worker a gift basket that you win at work. Does it pass the pub test and not your wife? Is what I'm trying to say. We've got the results coming up. It's Jonesy and Amanda driving you home for Jam Nation.
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0: Hello there, it's Jonesy and Amanda driving you home this Wednesday afternoon to the pub, Batman.
1: The pub test.
2: Pub test.
1: Does not pass the pub test.
2: Pub test.
1: Pub test. Does it pass the pub test?
2: Pub test.
3: Yeah, the pub test.
1: Doesn't pass the sniff test.
4: Stop it. It's not helpful.
0: The people of the internet have come together to express their collective outrage over a husband who allegedly won a very pricey Yves Saint Laurent gift bag. He decided that instead of taking it home to his wife,
5: He wanted it at a work event. And he gave it to his female colleague who was sitting next to him. His wife is at home looking after the children. Here's how the story went.
6: A husband won a luxury YSL makeup and skincare basket at a company event, but instead of bringing it home, he gave it to a female coworker. When his wife said she was hurt, some people accused her of being jealous and overreacting. The event was only for employees while his wife stayed home to care for their son. The basket reportedly contained expensive makeup and skincare products worth hundreds of dollars.
0: Guys look at makeup as if as our woman would look at tools.
5: Yeah.
0: They are like, hey, yeah, whatever.
5: But it's about giving thought to somebody.
0: And I'm not condoning this guy's behavior.
5: Oh, it sounds like you said earlier.
0: But I will.
5: Fair enough.
0: I will state this in his defense. As he's, putting on my wig, he's newly married. He's hasn't got control of his faculties. Jem, am I right?
7: Yeah.
0: You're young.
5: Don't have control of your faculties.
0: Yeah. What do you think? Because men are very pragmatic. You get a big cellophane basket and you think, oh, look, the girl next to you, okay, you just take it.
7: Yeah,
0: I can
7: understand the idea of taking it back to your partner for sure. But I to come to this guy's defense a little bit, if the gift is in the work ecosystem, so to speak, I can understand him going, oh, well, it's meant for someone who works here. My colleagues look like they really want it.
5: His wife has said, because she's at home looking after the baby, she has said, not for one second did I cross his mind. That's the bit that's... He wanted to play Mr. Nice Guy in front of his colleagues, but he should have thought of her first.
0: But the work ecosystem.
5: So if Helen's at a work ecosystem and there's an enormous vat of Melbourne Bitter, your favourite beer, and she thinks, I'm at work, I'll give it to this man sitting next to me, even though my husband... Without a thought about you, how would you feel? Look at you rubbing your face.
0: She used to work at a funeral home, so I didn't want to bring home anything.
5: Okay, so the smiling stiffs. Giving your co-worker, not your wife, your raffle prize. Does this pass the pub test?
8: That guy needs to be kicked. Whether he's been married one day or 10 years, his first thought should have been to his wife.
9: I would hang on to her and give it to my wife. Yeah, 100%.
8: I think it doesn't pass the pub test. A, he shouldn't have done it in the first place, but when he did do it, he didn't apologise to her for being thoughtless. He actually demeaned her even further, and that's not okay either.
10: I think it's an absolute disgrace. He does not pass the pub test at all. I'm a senior manager, and if he's trying to crawl up senior managers, it wouldn't cut it with me, I can tell you that.
8: No, definitely not. He absolutely should have taken that home. She's at home with the baby. Even if she wasn't home with the baby, he shouldn't have given it to someone else. Definitely should have been for the wife.
11: I reckon he should have gone to his wife. It's not a good look.
12: If it was me, I'd be a little annoying, but then I'd expect something bigger, like a bigger gift from my partner, like a car.
13: If I got given something that was makeup or anything like that, first thing I'd think of is my wife, and I'd take it home and give it to her, and she'd be wrapped. I'd be in the good books then, and then I'd maybe get a present later on.
5: Baby number two. I thought it was really interesting that someone who said, I'm on the executive level, if I saw someone do that, that would not be good in my books.
0: But as Ryan said, the work ecosystem.
5: Well, the work boss is saying that's not what we want in our ecosystem.
0: You got to stop kissing bot, Ryan.
14: Righto, you two. That's enough.
5: Well, anything you'd like to comment on please go to jonesyandamanda.com.au. 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

0: Christian O'Connell Show. What is your current earworm? What is your current earworm? And sometimes an earworm isn't something that you choose to keep singing. It just gets in subconsciously. That's what an earworm is. It's a song you find yourself humming or mumbling, and you're like, why am I doing the Weet-Bix ad? Which is one of you right now. That's that person's earworm. Mine is a song by Hoobastank.
1: Oh, haven't heard that word in a while.
0: Yeah, no, and I didn't think I was going to become a fan of a song by Hoobastank. I've never really heard a song of theirs, but I last week on Double Thumbs Up, I was talking about how much me and my family really enjoyed this new comedy movie on Netflix with John Cena and Eric Andre called Little Brother. Christopher Maloney is also in it as well. And it's very funny, but anyway, in it, the main character finds a woman and falls in love with her. And one of the reasons why they realize they've got same interest in certain things, same loves, is that they both love Hoobastank. And they both start singing this song together at exactly the same time. I can't stop singing this song, The Reason. At least 10 times a day, I'm mumbling it. It's like I've been hypnotized. It's like a mantra. The reason is you. I just find myself, as I was shaving this morning, I started humming it and singing, the reason is you. And the reason is you. What a power ballad, though. The reason is you. It's us. I get it, Hoobastank. Decades later, you were ahead of your time.
1: Was this big in the UK? Because it was huge in Australia.
0: Yeah. Whiff of 2000s.
1: Very, yes.

Rico and Jade for breakfast. Jonesy and Amanda for the drive home. And the feel-good workday for better music and more of it right across the day. This is Zinc 96.

0: Sinead O'Connell's show. What is your current earworm? These are all over the place. Jason O'Keefe. His current earworm is one of the greatest songs ever. Phenomena. If this is your earworm, I'm jealous. I've got Hoover songs stuck in my head and they ain't leaving. They're living rent-free in there in their cargo pants and wallet chain. Phenomena. What a... This just makes you feel good. Someone else has got for no reason. They said they haven't watched the show in 30 years, but the Sesame Street is in their head at the moment. If this was just in my head, I'd find it chilling.
1: Yeah, it sounds like a Tarantino film.
0: Actually, it does. The call came from within the house. Christian, you're not going to believe this, but Hoobastank's the reason your current earworm. Christian, I credit Hoobastank and The Reason for my husband and I getting together. Wow. We've got to hear the story. How? What? These show all workings in the margins. Thanks for getting it back into our lives and head. Pleasure time. That's what I'm here for. Hoobastank memories and sharings. Maybe on tomorrow's show, what's the song and what's the story? I'm desperate to know, was he or her doing it at karaoke? One of them's watching, one of them's singing. She's mouthing it, and they look at each other, catches on. Me, you. The reason is you. It's us. I wasn't there, but it feels like I was. Christian, my current earworm. Gotta stop playing that. Current earworm is Fanfare for the Common Man. Emerson, Lake and Palmer from a TV advert I just happened to see late last night. This always feels like the Olympics are on.
2: Yes.
1: What ad is this?
0: Athletes from around the world have gathered here over the next 4 weeks. It does feel like something big is happening. Our host nations will now show a dance ceremony no one fully understands to show their rich history. That's every Olympics, isn't it? Half an hour of like ribbon dancing. We're like, what's that about? And also, we'll have the Americans doing it, won't we?
1: Oh, you're right.
0: Yeah. Yes. Oh, blimey. Trump in a unitard.
1: To the YMCA.
0: Make it happen. Make it happen. Christian, my earworm is the reproduction song from Grease. Grease 2?
2: Oh.
0: Who even knows what's in that? Let alone knows a song from it. Maybe we should be playing that in the morning, actually.
1: I didn't like where that was going.
0: No. Phew. It was building up then. I didn't want to find out where it was building to. Let's take some calls now. Phew, quick save there. Geordie.
3: Chris, team, how are we all?
0: We're very good. And Geordie, what is your current earworm?
3: Do you remember the old Cotties ad? My dad picks the fruit to go to Cotties.
0: This is study your earworm.
3: Oh, mate. I haven't seen that ad in about 15 years.
0: Suddenly it's come back around.
3: Yep.
0: Trouble is
3: I can't get it out of my head.
0: Yeah, but they wrote such great irresistible hooks, didn't they? They're memorable. They're a genius in a way.
3: And plus, but don't forget the old pick-apart one. The old pick-apart ad.
1: How did that go?
3: Don't leave that car just sitting in the heat. Come to pick-apart where everything's cheap.
1: Irresistible.
0: Memorable.
3: I can't. They're stuck in there.
0: Yeah. They just won't leave. It's like being in Hoobastank right now. Geordie, Geordie, thank you very much. You're cool, mate.
3: Thanks, guys.
0: Sam, now what is the earworm for you, mate?
4: The earworm is Eastern Rosellas by a boy called Miles Phillips.
0: Why is this in there? Have you been playing it recently or?
4: I have been playing it all day.
1: I've now put it, Sam, into my like songs on Spotify and I've been like absolutely pumping it. It's so catchy.
0: It is very.
4: If I'm driving and I'm humming it, I'm a teacher and that's all I sing to the kids. Like, they're sick of me singing it. It is stuck in my head.
0: It's just got this kind of sugar hit.
1: Yes.
4: It's so good.
0: It's a dopamine hit, isn't it? In
4: absolutely.
0: There?
4: Yeah.
1: And he's so cute.
4: So cute. He's got that, like, punk rock, like, singing voice. So cool.
0: Yeah. That's a great one. Sam, thank you very much for calling. Thanks for what you do.
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5: 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Yeah.

0: Christian O'Connell Show. Have you ever bought anything from someone famous? Intern Pete has a peach of a story.
1: Oh, yeah.
0: So who did you buy something off?
1: Yeah, this is a big story. I think it was at 93, 94, Geelong, Victoria. Basically, for context, any AFL player back in the 90s, 80s, they'd all have to have side jobs because they weren't paid really a lot of money at all.
0: But I know, it's bizarre. Yeah. There's so many players that I play who were like playing at the weekend and then during the week were plumbers.
1: Yeah.
0: But going around like houses and people would have a go at them, but oh, crap, they were at the weekend.
1: Right. Basically, everyone in Geelong, because there was a lot of car yards around Geelong, so everyone who played for the Geelong Cats pretty much was a car salesman on the side, basically, right? And you would not believe it, the guy who's making news all week, Ken Hinckley, former AFL player, now
0: he's got
1: coach.
0: The Tassie job.
1: Yes, right. He sold us it was a white car anyway, some Ford Falcon or something or other. And we lived off that clout for years. A celebrity we've got a celebrity's car. Like in my head as a kid.
0: I can't imagine any other like major sporting code in the world where not that long ago, only a couple of decades ago, the players, like 18 players and talented players, were selling cars during the week.
1: Yeah. Isn't it crazy?
2: It's crazy.
0: All right, have you ever bought anything from someone famous? Let's go to the lines right now. Erica.
3: Hi, Christian. How are you going?
0: I'm good. Welcome to the show, Erica. Thanks for calling.
3: Thank you.
0: So what did you get and who did you get it from?
3: I have a top that Kylie Minogue wore on Neighbours.
0: How did you get hold of that?
3: Well, actually, it was back in the late 80s. They were just selling off some of the costumes they wore on Neighbours. And
0: Have you got Mrs. Mangle's dress?
3: No, I haven't.
0: No, I don't. I'm not trying to sell it to you.
2: How much did you pay for it, Erica?
3: I paid $5.
0: And that's a Sotheby's auction, yes?
3: Yes, and they've got, on the label, they've got Charlene written on it. I wish I could prove that it was her, you know, that it actually belonged to her.
0: I might just start selling some of my wife's clothes, you know, and just say it's from Neighbours, right? Charlene on it. Erica, thank you very much for your story.
3: No worries.
0: Phil, welcome to the show. So what did you buy and who did you get it from?
4: It wasn't me, but it was my ex-girlfriend Nancy's father had bought John Lennon's snooker table in his house.
0: This is incredible. Imagine all the people. What a story. John Lennon's snooker table.
4: In his house in Kew, yes.
2: Now, Phil, forgive my cynicism.
0: Hey, but I just believed a top that had Charlene sprawled in the care instructions by the dry cleaning only label?
2: I just have questions. How did it get into his ownership?
4: Nancy invited me around and I said, can we have a game of snooker? And she said, yes. And I had the beer on the table. And her father come down and he said, can you please take that beer off the table? And he goes, it actually belonged to John Lennon. And I went, he had it for a long time, apparently.
2: Yeah, how did he get it?
0: Yeah. Listen, we know how he got it, right? Let him have his story, okay?
2: I know, I want to find, I'm sure there's more to this, I'm sure.
0: What, you think it's got official papers? It ain't John Lennon's, okay?
2: What do you mean?
0: Well, come on.
2: Come on.
0: I could be selling anything, like some old stuff. That's John Lennon's. From Abbey Road Studios. Let's go to Jacob now. All right, so what famous person did you get something from?
5: Well, it's probably a bit bigger than John Lennon, but I didn't really buy it. It's more what I picked up. It's what I picked up. I was driving. I was, you know, the cost of living, Christian. We all need furniture.
0: Absolutely,
5: and
0: we do.
5: And I saw a chest of drawers.
0: John Lennon sending his snooker table. You know, he needs that.
5: John Lennon, who's that compared to the guy I'm thinking about? I picked up a wardrobe off the side of the road and I was going, I'm struggling to get it on. A medium-sized chest of drawers, timber, lovely timber.
0: Beautiful.
5: And who comes out? Guy Sebastian. The son of Guy Sebastian. Yes. He came out, rolled the sleeves up, helped me load it on.
0: What a
5: man. Lovely man. He didn't have the afro at that point. It was 2 years ago. So no afro, so not as good, but still.
0: What a legend. Not only that he's giving away medium-sized set of drawers, but actually helped you load it as well.
5: Of course. Like, I was shocked. I was shocked, but what a man.
2: What a man.
0: You know, would John Lennon have done that in his heyday? We never know. Help someone load a snooker table must weigh a ton.
2: He's our John Lennon.
5: What I've heard, John Lennon, selfish, Guy Sebastian, man of the people.
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0: Christian O'Connell Show. Today's time waster, put a band in a TV show. Band in a TV show. Please do your Kim Carnes one.
1: I've got a bad
0: No, no, no, just because I know what it is. It's solid.
1: Okay.
0: I guarantee it, Lisa Silva. Coldplay Away. Coldplay Away.
1: What's Play Away?
0: Play Away, the TV show, kids' TV show.
1: Oh. I'm not familiar.
0: Oh.
1: Silver.
0: Home and Oasis. Home and Oasis.
1: That's very good. Cold.
0: Columbo Diddley. If you're a certain age, some of you will know Bo Diddley. He ain't blowing up on TikToks, but that doesn't mean he's not a huge talent.
1: Very good.
0: Bruce Springsteen and the Sesame Street Band.
1: Silver.
0: Cypress Hill Street Blues.
1: Gold.
0: And System of a Downton Abbey.
1: Silver plus.
0: I'd like to hear that mashup with Lord Cranley and System of a Down. Chop suey. Ria, what have you got?
1: Catherine Kim Carnes.
0: Oh, my God. That's pretty good. Bronze.
1: I knew it. Hell's Those of Pain.
0: Oh, wow. You love that TV show. What are your favorite comedies of all time? Silver.
1: Bluey Lewis and the News.
0: Oh, that's very good. Gold.
1: And he's going to help you with your wardrobe. It's Family Guy Sebastian.
0: Oh, hot off the press. Very good. Gold. Okay, what have you got? It's a band in a TV show. CS Ice House.
1: Silver Plus.
0: Well done, Stephen. Better Homes and Savage Garden.
1: Silver Plus.
0: Coldplay School. That's what I meant to do.
1: Gold.
0: That was on about playing. Well done, Mark. The Grateful Ted Lasso.
1: Oh, very good. Gold.
0: Laura Harvey, well done. Everybody loves Raymond Ramones.
1: Silver?
0: Yeah. 2.5 Men at Work.
1: Gold.
0: That's very smart. Well done, Georgia Muscat. The Kardashians. The Kardashians.
1: Silver.
0: Magnum PSI.
1: Oh,
0: Magnum
1: wow.
0: Style.
1: Very good.
0: Very good. Christopher Davis. I know the hits. All the kids are listening to. How old is that guy now? He was about 50 when it came out, wasn't he? Must be about 80. He's in a care home, yeah. Si. Doctor Who, The Who.
1: Silver.
0: Games of Tones and I.
1: Silver.
0: Saved by Adele. Not Saved by the Bell. Saved by Adele is genius.
1: Gold.
0: Mitchell Jacobson, well done. The Voice to Men.
1: Silver.
0: Salt and Pepper Pig.
1: Gold.
0: Well done, Aaron Wolf. Hell of a name, sir. Band of Bros.
1: Silver Plus.
0: Postman Pat Malone.
1: Gold.
0: Shivanka, give us that one. Well done, Chef. The Daft Punky Brewster. Second Punky Brewster of the week, by the way. And we're here for it.
1: Silver Plus.
0: Thank you, Corey. Friends or Rom.
1: Gold.
0: Well done, Lauren. Linkin Park and Rec.
1: Gold.
0: John Farnham wants a wife. The farmer wants a wife. John Farnham wants a wife.
1: Gold Plus.
0: They're on a streak from last week. Carly Elms, very good for that one. Mr. Ed Sheeran.
1: Silver Plus.
0: Bjork and Mindy.
1: Silver.
0: That's very good, Gav. Huey Lewis in the Channel 9 News.
1: Gold.
0: Very good, Adam. Everyone loves Ray Charles.
1: They do.
0: Who doesn't? Stevie Wonder Woman. He's in Steve. No, he's Stevie. Anyway, you know what I mean. He's in the TV
1: silver,
0: show.
1: Silver.
0: I'm sweaty. I didn't mean anything other than he's in the TV show because we're saying put band in a TV show. He's not in Wonder Woman. He's in the TV show.
1: I
0: just get this context. Time to go. All right, who's the winner?
1: Carly with John Farnham wants a wife.
0: That's the Christian O'Connell Show for today. 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We call it Late to the Party. 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We're back tomorrow. 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
1: Welcome to the 80s at 8, Shane Bryan with you. We have a very big show, a very big announcement from Angry Anderson from Rose Tattoo.

If you're a fan of Rose Tattoo, Angry Anderson, and all the incredible music that they've put out throughout the years, you don't want to miss this announcement. It's coming up a little bit later on the 80s at 8. But let's get it underway. This is Tony Basil with Mickey from 1982. You're on the 80s.

0: While this was topping the box office,
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0: You're on the 80s at 8, Shane Bryan with you. That was Angry Anderson. Suddenly and suddenly, Rose Tattoo, no more. They're finishing up at the end of this year. We'll continue our chat with Angry Anderson. Final concert is going to be on New Year's Eve.
1: Yep.
0: As a longtime fan of Rose Tattoo, you guys have been an instrumental part in the life of so many Oz music fans.
1: Well, yes, thank you for that. get a little bit emotional whenever we talk about the past, but also the past in conjunction with, the finishing of the band, because it's, it's going to be a very traumatic experience, trying not to dwell too much on it at the moment because... Yeah. We've got a job to finish, so to speak. So, but yeah, I mean, it's when I look back personally, it's almost cliche to say it's a very humbling experience. When I look back on my involvement, I go back to a conversation I remember having with Peter in the early stages of the band, and we just had our first album out. We'd had a couple of charting hits. And, we knew that we were on our way. And I remember him, I said, this is great. He said, mate, let's not get ahead of ourselves. He said, if in 20 years, and he said 20, he said, if in 20 years the band's still playing and people still want to hear our songs, we know we've done something significant. So here we are 50 years on. And, it's just that I'm so grateful for what the band has done on a personal level, but for myself, because, I mean, let's face it, without the band, who knows where I would have ended up.
0: Yeah, yeah, exactly. Well, look, it is a fitting end to an incredible legacy. I'm glad that you're going out on the 50th year and, your legacy will remain part of Oz Rock history.
1: Yeah, and I'm very humbled by that, as I say, and I don't mean that the cliche way. I've really thought about that, about the feeling of it. And, I just think to myself, like, wow, 50 years, it's gone. So it hasn't gone fast. We do say that, don't we?
0: We say,
1: oh, quite, it's gone past very quickly. No, it hasn't. But all too quickly, we are at the end of it.
0: Such an emotional chat with Angry and, a sad, sad day with Rose Tattoo calling it quits. So the final dates, Victoria final show, 18th of September, Prince Bandroom. Final South Australian show, 20th of September at the Gov. And final Brisbane show is at the Trifford on the 26th of September. There is a concert on the 25th of September at the Factory Theatre, New South Wales. It's not the final New South Wales show. As he said, there is obviously a New Year's Eve show, and there may be some other dates announced as we get closer to it, but we will definitely let you know. If you want to hear that whole chat with Angry Anderson, it did go on for a bit longer. He loves a bit of a chat. You can head over to iHeart and just search for Long Way to the Top. We'll be back with more 80s at 8 very shortly. Stick around.
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0: You're on the 80s today, Shane Bryan with you, Ray Parker Jr. there, Ghostbusters. And one of the big controversies of the 80s was just how similar Ghostbusters sounded to this song. That's Huey Lewis in the News and I Want a New Drug. And listening to both songs back to back, you can definitely hear the similarities. Over the years, plenty of fans have mashed the two songs together online to prove the point. But what's really interesting is that Ghostbusters director Ivan Reitman later revealed that scenes in the movie were originally cut to I Want a New Drug as a temporary soundtrack. He said that they couldn't find the right song for the montage sequence, so they dropped in the Huey Lewis track, edited the scene to match the tempo. Later, Ray Parker Jr. was brought in to write a song for the film, and he came back with Ghostbusters. Very, very similar feel. Reitman has always maintained it was an original song with original lyrics, but the similarities eventually led to a big legal dispute between Huey Lewis and Ray Parker Jr. that got settled out of court. Coming up after the break, from one of the biggest movie hits of the decade to a much-loved British classic, It Must Be Love was originally recorded by singer Libby Sifer in 1971. Madness covered it a decade later and the song became one of their biggest hits. Madness, It Must Be Love, coming up very shortly on the 80s at 8.
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0: that wraps up the 80s at 8 tonight. Don't forget, if you want to hear that full interview with Angry Anderson talking about calling it a day with Rose Tattoo, you can head over to iHeart.com and just search for Long Way to the Top. Now, tomorrow night on the 80s at 8, our classic 80s album is possibly one of the biggest albums of the 80s. Took 3 years to make. And the drummer started off drumming with two hands. Unfortunately, only ended up with one hand by the time the album came out. I'm talking, of course, about Def Leppard and Hysteria. One of the biggest albums of all time, in fact, sold over 20 million copies worldwide. It was a huge album for Def Leppard, Hysteria. That is our classic 80s album tomorrow night on the 80s at 8. I'll catch you then. Thanks for keeping me company.
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14: 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Bad, bad Amanda.
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16: 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I've heard them describe him as a drunken idiot.
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21: It's showtime.
22: Top of the afternoon to you, my little great white hunter friend.
23: What does that mean?
22: You look like you're wearing a little safari suit. You got your scarf.
23: I'm wearing a safari chief. Suit.
22: It looks like you're wearing the top half of you does. Just get up and do a little bit of
23: pith off.
22: If you had a pith helmet.
23: If I had a pith helmet.
22: That would be...
23: This dialogue would be pithy.
22: It's a...
23: I am a hunter. I'm hunting for consonants and vowels and entertainment, Brendan. So if you could help, that'd be amazing.
22: You've come to a wasteland, my friend. A barren wasteland.
23: Nothing.
22: A post-apocalyptic world. No, there's plenty of laughs here. Plenty of great stuff on the show.
23: Wow. When you sell it like that, I'm a believer.
22: What's your vibe on leftovers? Now that we do these new hours, I've become Johnny Lunchpail when I come to work.
23: Lunch who?
22: Johnny Lunchpail. I bring my little lunch in if I have to get in early and categorise all the Roxette collection and stuff like that. But today, this is what I ate. Leftover Chinese food from Saturday night.
23: From Saturday. Hang on, Saturday.
22: Yep.
23: Sunday, Monday, Tuesday. Is today Tuesday or Wednesday?
22: Wednesday. Happy days. So that's...
23: I think Chinese. You're on the edge there.
22: So leftover Chinese food there. Leftover pork chop.
23: From how long ago?
22: From Sunday night. Monday. No, that's Monday night.
23: Okay, that's all right.
22: And then leftover chorizo and couscous.
23: When was that?
22: That was, I'm not too sure, Sunday, I believe.
23: I think with the Chinese, you have to be really careful because reheat it?
22: Well, what I did, I put it all in Lebanese bread, munched it all together, put it in the toaster, the sandwich maker. Like, it's like the United Nations. I called it the Pauline.
23: Your lunch is no monoculture.
22: Well, that's what I'm worried about.
23: I do think, and there have been reported events of people who've become very ill after thinking that you can have rice, reheat it, put it back in your fridge, reheat
22: rice,
23: it again.
22: Rice, no dice.
23: But did you have that
22: I didn't have
23: Chinese?
22: Rice. Chinese food. It was Mongolian lamb and some sweet and sour pork.
23: Oh, okay.
22: And a pork chop.
23: Okay. And what was the other one? How are you feeling? Because I'm feeling a bit squeamish thinking about that.
22: No, I feel good. Okay. Because 4 days. You've got 4 days.
23: Yeah, I don't know.
22: As long as there's refrigeration.
23: I don't know. I'm just putting it out there. What about in the States? They're all having explosive diarrhea because of lettuce.
22: Really? Why?
23: Yeah. Oh, no, uses it. I'd like the explosive diarrhea, please.
0: But why? Is it water? Is it the lettuce?
23: No, there's been some bacteria infection.
0: Oh.
23: Some E. coli in a particular lettuce provider for Taco Bell and a few other big chains. And a whole lot of people have gone down with explosive diarrhea. Not just diarrhea.
0: Yep.
23: Explosive.
0: That lettuce could become the Prime Minister of England.
23: What will last longer? We'll leave more of an impact.
0: Action-packed show today. Instagram is coming up. I want to know how you're going with your Friday feels.
23: We've got TikTok Tucker.
0: Okay, you've scooched on about Friday feels.
23: Well, what do you mean?
0: Well, we want the little Miles.
23: Why don't you finish that sentence?
0: What's that song that
23: His
0: we
23: name
0: like?
23: Is Miles.
0: Yeah, we love that song.
23: Eastern Rosellas.
0: This one. And it starts like this. The Rosellas. Bit of my head all the way into work.
23: Yep, he's coming in on Friday for the Friday feels.
0: Hang on, here's the drop. So you're on top of this.
23: Yeah, I've contacted him and his dad. They're coming in for Friday.
0: It's in your pigeonhole.
23: Yeah, it is. No, so it's in my Eastern Rosella hole.
0: It's quite the cloaca you have there, man.
23: It is, thank you.
0: We can't do anything till we do the Fast Five. It's Jonesy Demander driving you home for Jam Nation.

0: there. It's Jonesy and Amanda. I could listen to Double A Chattery if I wanted to hear more wailing.
1: Brendan, when have you ever listened to it?
0: I listen to it all the time.
1: No, you don't.
0: The one about the hackers, that was really good. Yeah. I listened to that in my holidays.
1: Okay. That was, 6 weeks ago?
0: That confident about your podcast, I can make jokes about it. Okay. It's really good. It's available now. iHeartRadio. Check it out. Double A Chattery.
1: Who's panicking now?
0: Not panicking.
1: Sounds a little bit like you're panicking.
0: Look at my face.
1: Face of panic.
0: No, it's a face of enjoyment.
1: No, I haven't seen it before.
0: Let's get into the Fast Five.
2: How fast can this thing go?
3: Faster than the speed of light.
4: Jonesy and Amanda.
5: Fast Five.
0: It's a good pod, as they say in the trade. We've got the Fast Five. Five questions. Can you go all the way and answer all five questions correctly? If you do that, Amanda will say.
1: Well, speaking of wailing, you'll get a double pass to see Bryan Adams Roll with the Punches tour.
0: Julie is in North
1: Mead. I dare you to put it that to Bryan.
0: Oh, look, Bryan, we're on Bryan's list.
1: He doesn't tolerate
0: fools. He's not a fan of us.
1: Hello, Julie.
6: Hi.
0: Julie.
6: How are you both?
0: We're great.
1: Thank you. Here's question number one for you. A snurfer, S-N-U-R-F-E-R, a snurfer is original predecessor to the modern what? Two words are being pushed together.
0: Mm-hmm.
1: No.
0: Snurfer.
1: A snurfer. What's a snurfer?
6: Oh, no. I've never heard of it.
1: No, well, neither have I. But can you put together those two words and imagine what kind of thing it might be?
6: Snurfer. Oh, I don't know.
1: Oh, sorry, Julie. Sorry.
0: Julie, but we go to Rhea in Green Valley.
1: Hello, Rhea.
7: Hello.
1: Hi. So snurfer is an original word. It was the predecessor to the modern what? It's two words that have been smooshed together. What do you think a snurfer might be? Snur and fur.
7: Snur and fur?
0: Snur and fur.
7: Is it
1: Smurfette? No, it's not Smurfs. It's S-N-U-R-F-E-R for the Googlers amongst us.
0: I always wondered about the Smurfs. So all those guy Smurfs and only one girl Smurf.
1: Well, they all had blue you-know-what.
0: Why don't we, what do you want to do here?
1: Let's go to a song, give some people some Googling time.
0: It's Jonesy and Amanda driving you home for Jam Nation.

0: Hello there, it's Jonesy DeMatta driving you home this 22nd of July. We're in the Fast Five.
1: How fast can this thing go?
2: Faster than the speed of light.
3: Jonesy and Amanda's.
2: Fast, fast.
4: Ryan, you may have stumped everyone with question number one.
0: Yeah, we're only up to question number one.
4: Craig is in Connell's Point. Hello, Craig.
5: Hello, how are you going?
4: Very well. A snurfer, S-U-S-N-U-R-F-E-R, is the original predecessor to the modern what?
5: Snowboard?
0: Snowboard.
4: So it's a snow surfer, a snurfer.
0: When I worked at the snowfields in the 80s, I had a thing called a swing bow. So snowboards were just sort of taking off and you could go the snowboard or the swing bow. The swing bow was two skis that used the principle of downhill skiing. You know, you've got a downhill ski and an uphill ski when you ski.
4: Mm-hmm.
0: And it had like a skateboard platform. It was really good. And I liked it so much I bought another one. And I was telling everyone, get a part of the swing bow army.
4: Where's your swing bow now?
0: And that's a good question.
4: Back in someone's tree.
0: They ran me out of town because I told them to go and buy these things.
4: Let's play Sing It Back.
6: You sing it for me.
7: Sing it back.
8: Just sing it to me.
6: Sing it back to me.
4: All right, Craig, we want to see if you're full of voice. Can you sing the next line to this song?

0: And
1: I did it my way.
2: Great.
1: Oh, my God.
2: I don't know where you end and Frank begins.
0: I know.
2: Congratulations.
0: You're going through to Sydney, mate.
2: That's amazing. Well done, Craig. Here's question number three. This is multiple choice. Approximately what percent of the South Korean population has the last name Kim? A, 10%, B, 20%, C, 30%.
1: I'll go B, 20%.
2: It is. There are over 10.6 million Kims in South Korea.
0: Right. Water can exist naturally on Earth. In which three different states of matter?
2: Hell.
1: Say that again, sorry.
2: Yes, exactly.
0: Water can exist naturally on Earth in which three different states of matter. Think about it. It's pretty
2: which way,
0: easy, really.
2: In three different ways we have water. Yep. What can they be?
1: Liquid, gas.
2: There are over 10.6 million Kims in South Korea.
0: Right. Water can exist naturally on Earth in which three different states of matter?
2: Hell.
1: Say that again, sorry.
2: Yes, exactly.
0: Water can exist naturally on Earth in which three different states of matter. Think about it. It's
2: which
0: easy,
2: way,
0: really.
2: In three different ways we have water. Yep. What can they be?
1: Liquid, gas. Oh, my God.
2: Sorry, Craig.
0: Fiona is in Engadine.
2: You're right. Craig was right. Liquid gas. What's the third state that, in which you can get water, Fiona?
3: It's solid.
2: Solid.
0: Which is my stomach right now after all those leftovers.
2: Not liquid or gas?
0: I don't know. Bit from A and B. When will
2: this is
0: the
2: question five?
0: This is question five, Fiona. Look at you. When will the Oz Alert emergency warning system be tested across Australia?
2: Which day?
0: Which day?
3: August the something. August the second.
2: Well, we kind of just want to know which day.
0: It's not August the 2nd, is it? Let me just consult.
2: No, it's not. That's a week away.
0: No, Fiona. Sophie is in Boronia.
2: Hi, Soph.
4: Hi. I love this little quiz, guys.
0: Do you like this bit?
4: I love these little quizzes.
0: Okay, well, it sounds a little patronising.
2: Well, let's see if this little quiz can get you a prize. Yeah. Now, this is the Oz Alert Emergency Warning System. This, and I'll just tell you what's going to happen here. All mobile devices, smartwatches, tablets will vibrate and play a 10-second siren, even if your device is set to silent or do not disturb. So, seriously, if people have hidden phones for security reasons, all of that, the women are being told to be very careful. If you're planning some kind of situation, you need a private phone.
0: Right.
2: Be aware this happens to every phone.
0: So what time?
2: But when, that's the question, when will the Oz Alert emergency warning system be tested across Australia? It's next week. What day?
4: I am all across this and I couldn't agree more with you, Amanda. It's Monday.
2: Monday.
0: Do we know what it sounds like?
5: Sit down!
0: Okay.
2: Thank you, Barnaby.
0: That's Barnaby. That is a good point. What if you're in the middle of something?
2: Well, this has been made quite public, and they are saying to women, if you're planning,
0: yeah.
2: A lot of women have kind of for their own safety,
0: sure,
2: have hidden devices. Beware, every device will make this noise.
0: But what if you're watching a movie? What if you're in the middle of the Iliad?
2: Well, it's only going to be for 10 seconds.
0: You're watching it on your phone.
2: It's only 10 seconds.
0: Sophie, congratulations. You've won the jam pack.
2: It's also the Odyssey, not the Iliad.
0: Oh, okay. That's the sequel.
2: Yeah.
0: Sophie, congratulations. You've won the jam pack, a double pass to Bryan Adams' Roll with the Punches tour. Sophie, anything you'd like to add?
4: Wow, okay, that's awesome. Thank you.
2: This little quiz has won you tickets to see Bryan Adams, so congratulations. Well, coming up, last week we made gravy crumpets, remember?
0: Oh, that's right.
2: And
0: yes.
2: I think I still...
0: Speaking about solids, liquid and gas.
2: I feel like I've been at a salt lick for a week. Right. What are we making today with TikTok Tucker? It's coming up.
0: It's Jonesy and Amanda driving you home for Jam Nation.
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0: Hello there, it's Jonesy and Amanda driving you home. Let's go down to the kitchen.
1: You hungry?
2: Starving. I enjoy cooking bacon and stop working with Floyer.
3: Making slap.
4: What are you?
5: An idiot sandwich.
6: Gonna make you go yuck.
0: But TikTok Tucker, we make food from TikTok and eat it.
7: Let's practice, Brendan. I'm going to say the word cone. And what are you going to say?
0: I love
7: a
0: cone.
7: Oh, you know what you're going to say. You don't want to say, hey, man. I know you want to.
0: What you did at university is your own business, Amanda.
7: We're making mayo.
0: I know there was a shortage of garden hose and Orchy bottles when you went to school.
7: We are making a mayo cone. And the waffle cones, the one I saw was small waffle cones. We've got big ones here. And you don't. And the thing is, you fill it with mayonnaise. I don't think that would be palatable on this large-scale version of things. So I'm going to do you all a favour and put ice cream in the base of it.
0: Yep.
7: I've got here a Viennetta.
0: Where'd you get that from?
7: Never you mind. That's going to take a while. But anyway, we'll just put some of that in there.
0: I've had Viennetta for years.
7: No.
0: So the original recipe says not to put ice cream in it. It just says
7: the original recipe, though, as I said, uses a much smaller cone. We just need a bit of base in here.
0: Right.
7: Oh, cripes. Do you want to try and help here?
0: No, you're doing a good job. Yeah, do you want me?
7: No, that's here we go. So there's some basic ice cream in the base.
0: Yep.
7: What we add to that now is a big swirly swirl of mayonnaise. I'm not particularly a fan of mayonnaise, are you?
0: Okay. You don't like much in this room.
7: Ready?
0: Right, here we go. Big splutchy.
7: Did you hear it?
0: Oh, geez, you're getting mayo everywhere.
7: I know. So, well, that, I'll just do, I'm just going to hold that for me, please.
0: Yep.
7: Hold the cone.
0: Yep.
7: And then one here.
0: Mm-hmm.
7: Another one. Thank you. Three.
0: I knew we'd be sharing a couple of cones one day.
7: And then
0: you'd lead us astray.
7: I'm going to put some sprinkles on it.
0: It's not going to fall out.
7: No, I'm going to put some more on top. More on. Hold that now. But look at that. It looks nice. It looks like ice cream with sprinkles on it. What do you think, Ryan?
0: Are we going to eat this now?
7: Oh, no.
0: Okay. I tell you what. Let's
7: it's all come out. I've just started that one
0: Ryan.
7: Again.
0: We could have to. This is going to take some time.
7: Do you do that one?
0: Right here.
7: Hold that one, please.
0: We'll come back with TikTok Tucker. It's Jonesy and Amanda driving you home for Jam Nation.
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0: Yuck.
1: Skippy Peanut Butter have come on board with TikTok Tucker. What about that?
2: Well, I don't know if they... We don't have to use Skippy Peanut Butter recipes.
1: No.
2: Which is luckily because today it's a little bit make.
1: But we're smoother than a fresh jar of Skippy.
2: Our desk is littered with spilt mayonnaise, bits of mank. Anyway, what we've got are mayo cones. This is a waffle cone. I put a bit of Viennetta ice cream inside it to pump it up a bit. Then a lot of mayonnaise, some sprinkles. I'm going to give a little bit of chocolate garnish in the shape of a flake.
1: I haven't had cones for years.
2: Yeah, well.
1: Not since art school.
2: Okay. There you go, Brendan. That's yours. And I've got one here. We've been, through the whole last 5 minutes, been standing here with these in our hands waiting to eat them. Now, Ryan, the rules are you've got to bite into the bit that's got the mayo.
3: All right.
1: Yep.
2: When I say three, one, two, three, go.
1: Chin, chin.
2: No, yuck. Yuck.
1: Oh. Now, hang on a second.
2: No.
1: Hang on a second.
2: Digital Jenna just had to pass me the tissues. No, that's horrible. It tastes somehow, I'm expecting it to be tuna-ish. That's horrible. It's horrible. Oh, don't. You're making this up.
1: No.
2: I've got to eat some chocolate.
3: Oh.
2: Come on. No. You're making it up. That's terrible.
1: No, that...
2: I'm not a big mayonnaise fan. What do you think, Ryan?
3: No, it's awful.
2: It's awful.
3: Terrible.
2: It is awful. What do you, how can you possibly not have
1: it's not that bad.
2: Oh, it's not that bad.
1: It's okay. It's not two thumbs up. It's not a thumb up. It's half a thumb. It's a stumpy.
2: It's a half a thumb up. I think that's disgraceful.
1: Yeah.
2: Because it's the intensity of mayonnaise surrounded by chocolate and sprinkles. Why
1: maybe
2: would you
1: if
2: do
1: you've
2: it?
1: Been on the cones, you'd probably eat this.
2: All right. Well, maybe. Oh, yuck.
1: Oh, by the way, if you would like to submit your TikTok recipe,
2: Well, let me just say this. A recipe that you've either seen on TikTok or is one that you've tried. Just don't make up something terrible like this. It's got to be something that exists.
1: But we're eating this.
2: I know.
1: Anyway, do it. Go to jonesyandamanda.com.au. Sick tuck, make and slap, gonna make you go yuck. Yeah.
2: Thanks, Jenna.
1: It's not that bad.
2: Oh, it is. It's terrible.
1: Oh, we're still on air.
2: Oh, that was terrible.
1: Well, this is good.
2: That's terrible.
1: It's Jonesy and Amanda driving you home for Jam Nation.
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1: 48 hours since Barnaby Joyce's interview with Sarah Ferguson on the 7:30 report. Within 30 seconds of seeing that exchange, the meme started. I instantly thought of Barking Dog Man.
19: Sit down!
1: So did every other man and his dog, and the memes flowed.
2: And their own Barking Dog Man.
1: And they're out there. Kendrick Lamar, for example, humble.
20: Bitch, be humble. Holla, bitch.
19: Sit down!
20: Be humble.
1: I think it actually makes it better. Foxy, our very own audio engineer, he went to university. He's worked with many, many great people in this business, and he has come up with the new One Nation jingle.
19: Who let the dogs out?
10: Please explain.
21: Sorry, it's a dog.
19: Who let the dogs out?
10: Please explain.
21: Sorry, it's a dog.
1: Okay, and I sort of said, just go crazy. He also has this.
19: Don't die.
1: Sit down! Oh, That's enough, Fox, and get back to work.
2: There is some speculation that there was no door. I've heard some people say that Barnaby Joyce is a consummate media man. He knew very well what he was doing. So when the questions got tricky about his allegiance to Pauline and her White Australia policy chat, etc.
1: So he makes something up.
2: He makes something up so that none of us are talking about that and we're all talking about this. But how does the rest of the world see us and our politics through this? I follow an American podcast called Pod Save America and they were talking about it. I'll play you that next.
1: Also, my gross family heirloom.
2: What is it?
1: It's not mine.
2: Okay.
1: But this thing is rank.
2: It is, it's rank.
1: That's coming up. It's Jonesy and Amanda driving you home for Jam Nation.

0: Hello there, it's Jonesy D'Amanda across Australia driving you home.
1: In case you've been living under a rock for the last few days and didn't hear what we were just talking about, on Monday night on 7:30 program on the ABC, Barnaby Joyce is being interviewed by Sarah Ferguson, and in the middle of a tricky question, this was his answer.
2: Sit down!
1: He said he was talking to his imaginary dog.
2: Well, you don't see the dog, do you? That just seems...
1: You don't hear the dog, you don't see the dog.
2: I'll just argue this. Why would you yell at a dog that wasn't making any noise? No. It was barking like a loon. You'd say, shut up.
1: He said, in his defence, he said, country people are laughing. They get it. The dog loved me in the morning. He'd go, yeah, was there a dog? I don't know. But I listen to a podcast called Pod Save America, and they're all ex-scriptwriters of, scriptwriters and speechwriters of Barack Obama, and they sort of work on the Democrat side of politics. Just an interesting insight into their spin. I listen to a lot of different kinds of things. But it was interesting hearing their take on Barnaby Joyce.
2: Ooh.
1: Want to hear a little snippet?
2: Please.
1: Have a listen.
3: Okay. He's a fan favorite. So he's a charming fellow. He's now a member of the right-wing One Nation Party, but not long ago, he served as Deputy Prime Minister of Australia. He's also leader of the National Party. But Ben, believe it or not, this is not the first time that Barnaby Joyce has declared his love for Man's Best Friend on national television. Check out this clip from 2015.
4: The next issue, which is a gentleman by the name of John Christopher Depp, aka Jack Sparrow, and he has decided to bring into our nation two dogs. Basically looks like he snuck them in. We found out he snuck them in because we saw them taking it to a poodle groomer. Now, Mr. Depp has to either take his dogs back to California or we're going to have to euthanize them. So it's time that Pistol and Boo buggered off back to the United States.
3: If you threaten to kill dogs on TV, maybe you shouldn't be allowed to have one in the future. That's my idea.
5: I'm not here to defend Johnny Depp, but I'm here to defend Pistol and Boo. That was a pretty hard swerve to nuking them.
3: It was referred to, I guess, as the War on Terrier.
1: I'd almost forgotten that.
2: I'd forgotten completely about it.
1: And so they could be euthanized. And they dig deeper to, not too further back in Barnaby's life, but just through the tabloid juice of Barnaby's life.
3: Also, Ben, in 2024, the Daily Mail ran a video of Joyce. He was taking a phone call. He was on the street. He fell off a potted plant around midnight. I'm assuming he had a few. He landed on his back and then just lay there and did the phone call. This is about midnight in Canberra. And some bystander walked by and filmed it. And this is an actual line from the story that I wanted to read you. This is Barnaby Joyce's wife said her husband was not referring to her when he called someone a, quote, dead f***ing C-word during the phone call. Then she said, I think he was calling himself one. He likes to self-flagellate.
5: Yeah, sounds like a colorful guy, you know. I'm not sure I'd want him anywhere near positions of power and responsibility, though.
3: You know? No, nor I.
2: Hey, when America thinks we're nuts.
1: When they are laughing at us, oh my God.
2: Sit down!
1: Yeah. Quite.
2: From that to
1: a story that, you know, this kind when you, of heave-worthy.
2: You send me a lot of stuff at night, and this, I just went, this is rank.
1: We're talking about your gross family heirloom. We'll explain more next.
0: It's Jonesy D'Amanda driving you home for Jam Nation.

0: Hello there, it's Jonesy and Amanda driving you home this Wednesday afternoon.
1: Well, I sent you something that I found, Brendan, that is truly horrific. It's a woman and she's sitting on a chair and the chair looks like it's had a lifetime of mud and muck on it. And this is what she says.
2: Get it?
1: So, I assume the maths is out.
0: 47 generations.
1: I've done the maths on this.
0: Is that 2000?
1: It's 1,410 years ago. So, she's had that chair since 616 AD and people have been born in it. Forget her terrible maths. Maybe she means 47 people have been born in that chair. Our family birthing chair. It looks like they didn't put a sheet on it or anything. The picture of it is foul. Look at Ryan rubbing his face.
0: To kill him to Febreze it.
1: She said, every woman in our bloodline has given birth on it, she has said.
0: It's rank.
1: It is rank. But not every family heirloom is going to be a beautiful crystal cut glass set. Sometimes it might be a little bit mank.
0: Do you have any family heirlooms around the house?
1: Well, none that are particularly. Only the thing that you gave me. It wasn't a family heirloom. You bought me a pissoir.
0: No, it's a chamber pot.
1: But historical chamber pot.
0: Wrong.
1: What if it was my if your family had kept
0: handed
1: that?
0: Handed down.
1: Would you want that? Your family's heritage of toileting.
0: Yeah.
1: Handed down from generation to generation. Would you want that?
0: We've got a doorstop made out of, it's got all sand in it. It's like a little frog. That's been handed down from generation
1: it's
0: to generation.
1: It's not gross though, is it?
0: It looks gross. It's kind of dirty, but I can't chuck it out.
1: Yeah.
0: But don't even know it's a frog. Until you see the two buttons that are sewn onto its face.
1: Oh, one of those. Mm. One of those things.
0: Yeah, and my niece, she's got a thing called Cow. When she was a kid, she had this little puppet cow, and it's just called Cow. I know it's not overly creative, but it's got all the drooly residue on it.
1: Yeah, yeah.
0: She's now 22, and she's
1: Where does she keep it?
0: It's stashed, but it smells. Oh. And when they were little, you'd want to smell it because it was so bad.
1: Yeah, I know.
0: Because it's all the kids' drool.
1: Yeah, yuck. Well, the tribal drum is going to beat for this. My family's gross heirloom.
3: Didn't get much sleep, but we had a lot of fun on Grandma's featherbed.
1: Mank. What's that about? You know the lyric says it was 9 feet high, 6 feet wide. It is, isn't it,
0: right? No, it was 6 feet high, nine feet wide.
1: 9 feet high, six feet wide,
0: soft as a downy chick.
1: Why was Grandma, was she Princess and the Pea? Maybe that's what's in it.
0: Those Americans living in the mountains. You had to keep away from the urges.
1: So you couldn't get to Grandma. My family's gross heirloom. What have you got?
0: It's Jonesy and Amanda driving you home for Jam Nation.
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2: 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Jonesy brings the nonsense.
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0: Hello there, it's Jonesy and Amanda driving you home. On Amanda's evening scroll, she sent me this before I went to bed last night, this gross family heirloom. Dreadful, this chair.
1: There's a picture of the chair. It's a woman sitting in it with a baby on her lap. The chair looks like it's like there's been a scene of a murder. And it does have bodily things. Have a listen.
2: Get it?
1: Let's not even get to that couch, please, if you don't mind.
0: And 47 of generations.
1: From 616 AD, this has been used in her family, apparently.
0: That is some.
1: But she said every woman in her bloodline has given birth on that chair, and no one's put a sheet down. No one's cleaned it.
0: Febreze, that's good stuff.
1: You know, is it good enough? There's your nappy sand ad.
0: The tribal drummer's beating my gross family heirloom.
3: Didn't get much sleep, but we had a lot of fun on Grandma's feather bed.
1: Me. Amanda, hello. Tell us about the heirloom.
4: Good afternoon. And Jonesy, I agree. There's not enough Febreze for that job.
0: No.
4: That's a big one.
1: Mm.
4: It is a bit gross as well, and bodily parts, and it's a bit weird. But when my kids were little, you know, you used to put their little teeth under the pillow for the tooth fairy, three kids. I'd never had the heart to throw them out. So in my jewellery box now, they're all in their late 20s. I still have all their teeth, and I don't know what to do with them. Maybe I'll give them back to them. I don't know. It's going to be my
1: Amanda,
4: gross family heirloom.
1: I don't know if they want them, because I've seen a whole lot of these things. This is a new movement where people are saying, when you look at your stuff, think about your family going through your stuff after you've passed away and what a pain in the neck you're making their lives.
0: Yeah, but how many teeth are we talking about, Amanda?
4: Well, it's three kids, all the teeth that they've lost. So there's quite a few. There's probably about 20 teeth.
0: Oh,
4: someone may think I'm a serial killer.
0: Yeah, I know, Amanda.
1: That's right. If the police come over, you're in trouble.
0: Lucky.
4: I think I'm in a bit of trouble.
0: Why are your surnames not Osmond?
1: Maybe.
0: That'd be big teeth.
1: You use them as paving stones. Take a photo of them and keep the memory and the teeth go.
0: What you could do, you could you use them for other things.
1: Like what?
0: A necklace. Turn it into a necklace.
1: Okay.
0: That wouldn't
1: look weird at all.
0: I think it'd be great.
1: Okay. Thank you, Amanda.
0: Tennille has joined us.
1: Hello, Tennille. What's your gross family heirloom?
5: I almost considered going under a disguise because if my girlfriend's here, I'm never going to live this down.
1: Mm-hmm.
5: But I have my great-grandmother's dried-out placenta framed on my mother's hallway, in my mother's hallway, that I am so not excited to receive when my mum passes away.
1: So this is the stuff. What? So is this your mum's placenta?
5: Mm-hmm. Wow.
1: And why has she kept it?
5: Growing up, well, it's been passed down. I don't know how it originally started, but I remember asking what the artwork was when I was a little girl, and obviously not knowing what a placenta was when I was 2 years old, I just accepted it as a piece of art.
0: Yep.
5: And as I've gotten older and started to realise what it is, I've now had 40-plus years of dreading being the recipient of that piece of artwork and being sworn that I was going to pass it down to my kids.
1: Interesting, isn't it, Tanya?
0: Because
1: your mum came from the generation where you couldn't say no to heirlooms. We're now looking at them differently and being more judicious with them.
0: I'm imagining it will look like a giant dried apricot.
1: No, it's not. I think it's probably a thin veil of a thing. Is that right? Does it look like a tie-dyed something?
5: It looks like a dried-out piece of skin.
1: No, which it is.
5: It is absolutely disgusting, and I don't know what to tell my kids when I have to pass it on. Wow. I'm going to leave it up to them what they do with
0: it. Pride of place over the mantelpiece.
1: I think maybe you could move it along sooner than
0: we
1: that.
0: We don't want pictures. Please, can you send us pictures? Can you just jonesydemanda.com? It would be nice to
1: see
0: a picture of it.
1: Well, thank you for owning up to that.
0: And give it up for the framer. Back in the old days, they didn't judge you about what you're framing.
1: No.
0: Oh, footy jersey? Oh, placenta?
1: What number did he play? We'll take more of your calls. My family's gross heirloom.
0: It's Jonesy and Amanda driving you home for Jam Nation.
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0: Hello, it's Jonesy and Amanda driving you home. Everyone's got them family heirlooms, you know, like some gold trinkets. That'd be pretty cool.
1: That'd be all right.
0: An old blunderbuss that you put over the fireplace.
1: Some doubloons.
0: What about some doubloons? What about some booty?
1: How about something that's not manky like this?
2: Get up. I want to get up.
1: Let's not get to that couch.
0: Yep.
1: Now, her maths is way out, obviously, but she says that every woman in her bloodline has given birth on that birthing chair. A photo is included, and it doesn't look good.
0: Yep. Tennille called through. She's got her mother's grandmother's placenta framed on the wall.
1: Her mother's mother's placenta, I think.
0: Her mother's mother's. So that makes...
1: Her grandmother.
0: This is one of those stupid riddles. She was a doctor.
1: Just chuck it out.
0: But I was just saying, you've taken it to the frame and you've framed the placenta.
1: Oh, that's nice, dear.
0: I didn't do it. You framed the placenta.
1: It's just
0: you
1: foul.
0: Can't chuck it out.
1: No, of course you can chuck it out.
0: Jim, am I right? Can you just Google what it would look like?
3: Yeah.
0: There you go.
3: Oh.
1: No. See?
0: No.
1: All you're doing is kicking the can of hoarding down the line for your family to deal with. So the tribal drum is beating for my family's gross heirloom.
4: Didn't get much sleep, but we had a lot of fun on Grandma's featherbed.
0: Keep your fun to yourself, John. 13:55:22, Jenny has joined us.
1: Hello, Jenny. What's the heirloom?
5: Well, pertaining to the lady who rang earlier who had teeth from her children.
0: Yep.
5: Same thing. I didn't know what to do with them, but I couldn't part with them at the time. So I kept them all in a jar and I named which tooth they were in the mouth. And so I used to think, and as the kids got older, I said, I'm going to do something with these on your 21st. Don't you dare. So when the first son turned 21, I made a little denture about the size of a child's mouth, maybe a bit bigger, out of pink plasticine. And I placed all of those little teeth, the right side up, and I had a little denture. I joined the top and the bottom together. I made it in wire and then covered it in pink plasticine. I bought a little gift box that had a mirror backing. So when you opened the box, you had a 3D of the teeth. And at the reception for his birthday, I had the cake made and I had them leave enough room and I put that box in the middle of his cake. And he opened it up and nearly died. And the number two son said, I'm telling you now, Mum, if you do that on my birthday, I'm walking and I'm not coming back to the party.
1: Right. So did you just leave it at the first child?
5: Yes, I did. I've still got all the teeth, though, from the second child and the puppy we had at the time.
0: So you put human and dog together.
1: Wow.
0: Man, you should open a Granny Mae's franchise.
1: You went to a lot of trouble.
0: Clacking teeth.
1: Wow. Thank you. Juanita, what's your family heirloom?
0: Hello, Juanita.
6: Hello.
1: Hi.
6: Hello.
1: What's your family heirloom?
6: Well, a few years ago, my father passed away and he got cremated. And I asked if I could have his prosthetic knees out of the kiln because they're titanium and they don't burn. So I've got those and my husband's... made a wind chime out of them, and we're going to pass them down to the kids. they have a nice ring in the garden, and my dad would think it was hilarious.
0: Yeah, that's pretty cool. You know, Mandy, you've got two titanium hips.
1: I do.
0: We could put that out in the garden, clank it away, Jack and
1: you
0: Liam.
1: Know, Elton John's had some jewellery. Remember we'd spoken
0: about that? Yeah, that's right.
1: Made from his old discarded hips.
0: Yeah.
1: Oh, wow.
0: Juanita, that's and is it a nice chime?
6: It's a beautiful chime. It's titanium, really nice, and because they're different shapes.
0: Sure.
6: Yeah, sounds great.
0: There's Dad in the backyard clanging away.
1: Oh, Juanita, thank you.
0: Thank
1: Dad's
0: you.
1: Going for a walk.
0: Thank you for
1: We got this email from Sarah,
0: yep.
1: who couldn't come on, but she's texted us or emailed us this.
0: Mm-hmm.
1: Family heirlooms. I'll just read it as it is done, roted. My friend visited a house once where they had the baby boy's dried foreskin hanging up on the wall.
0: No.
1: Lol.
0: Hanging up on the wall? How big was it?
1: Well, it was probably framed.
0: Use it as a fan belt. you people
1: Think about your kids when you keep these
0: just
1: things.
0: Think about that stuff.
1: Why are we making their lives uncomfortable?
0: No need.
1: Oh,
0: no
1: this
0: need.
1: Is exhausting.
0: Instagram coming up in the next hour.
1: Yes, let's cheer up.
0: It's Jonesy and Amanda driving you home for Jam Nation.
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0: Friday Field Sessions last week, team success with Alex Lloyd, the next big viral thing. Next to Barnaby Joyce is Eastern Rosellas.
1: And Miles.
0: Now, I've left this up to you because you say that I'm a huge control freak and I do all this sort of stuff.
1: Yeah, I've arranged it.
0: And have you?
1: See, that's you being a control freak.
0: No, I'm not. I'm just saying.
1: Sit back and relax.
0: Have you got an email? Have you got any sort
1: of... You know, if I got Aerosmith in here, would you be as picky?
0: Aerosmith's not in here.
1: No, they're not, but he will be.
0: I would be very picky if you got Aerosmith in here. Because they have retired.
1: Well, that's how good I am.
0: Steve Tyler's retired.
1: Just trust me.
0: I trust you. Because he's a big deal.
1: His song has gone so viral. It's only been a week or so since they put the song on socials. It's available on Spotify. It's had millions of views.
0: Boy, Ben Lee and Ballpark. Did you see that?
1: Yeah. Where the ghost.

0: It's nice.
1: This song is going to go ballistic.
0: Am I not wrong in saying Ballpark supported Oasis, did they?
1: You're not wrong in saying they did. They were amazing. They're a huge live band. They're based in Brisbane, but they are massive.
0: Okay, so I'm just leaving you. This is all in your pigeonhole.
1: I'm talking to Miles. I'm talking to his dad. He's back at school this week. Dad. Miles. So
0: not
1: trust
0: in the same
1: me,
0: class.
1: On Friday, he will be in here performing that song live.
0: Okay. Okay, I'm going to...
1: Trust me, hands off.
0: I'm not putting hands...
1: Yeah, thank you. Barnaby knows.
0: He won't
1: be the new host of Mustard Dogs anytime soon.
0: We've been having great discussion about this charity... What was it, a charity gift or something like that? And
1: so much of a discussion, you don't know. So, yes, a man... Well, we'll discuss it all next.
0: It's man-woman stuff.
1: Man-woman stuff. We'll be doing it next.
0: It's Jonesy and Amanda driving you home for Jam Nation.

0: Hello there, it's Jonesy Demander driving you home this Wednesday afternoon. I like when you ask me my opinion when it comes to man-woman stuff, because I'm like oil on troubled waters when it comes to war between the sexes.
1: Okay, well, I'll see what you think about this. I don't know if it is man-woman stuff. Maybe it is. Maybe all men wouldn't do what this guy did, which is created a bit of a ruction. Is that a word?
0: Yes.
1: He's created a ruction on social media. I'll let the internet tell you the story.
2: A husband won a luxury YSL makeup and skincare basket at a company event, but instead of bringing it home, he gave it to a female coworker. When his wife said she was hurt, some people accused her of being jealous and overreacting. The event was only for employees while his wife stayed home to care for their son. The basket reportedly contained expensive makeup and skincare products worth hundreds of dollars.
1: So this is from Yves Saint Laurent YSL. Huge gift basket, beautifully presented, mm-hmm. A whole lot of stuff. She's at home looking after the baby. He's at this lunch. He wins this. And this is what the wife has said. She said, "The feeling of being undervalued was violent. It took my breath away. Not for one second did I cross his mind. The existence of his own wife was erased at that event. He preferred the smile and gratitude of a co-worker over mine. He preferred the social applause for being the nice guy. When I confronted him, the worst part came. He called me dramatic and crazy, said it would look bad for a man to accept makeup in front of everyone, and he couldn't refuse it.
0: Ooh, yeah.
1: He told me this laughing, proud of his generosity. To top it off, the company took a photo of the two of them together smiling with a gift and posted it on their official profile for everyone to see. The perfect husband making another woman's day."
0: Oh, come.
1: She's at home with a baby. She's presumably hormonal, lonely,
0: tired. But he's putting
1: tired.
0: Food... He's providing shelter for the rain, father and son and all that stuff.
1: Like being at a company lunch.
0: He's at a work event.
1: So say this is you. Let's put you in this situation. So you and I go to a lot of charity stuff.
0: Yep.
1: Say for once you bought a raffle ticket. Just say.
0: I always buy raffle tickets.
1: I know. Actually, you do. I'm only joking.
0: I'm very generous.
1: You are. You absolutely are. So say you win a huge basket of something that Helen would love.
0: Yeah.
1: A big basket of expensive creams and makeup, and it looks amazing. And to go home to that. Go home with that.
0: Yeah.
1: To your wife who's home looking after a baby.
0: Yeah.
1: It would make her day.
0: Yeah. Yeah, look, we've been married for a long time, so I know. Like one day I was at a charity function and they had those centerpieces in the table, you know, those flowers and stuff.
1: And a vase, yes.
0: Yeah, and it's a vase, but it was all fake, but it was orchids and all. And it looked beautiful, and the raffle was for that. And I went, yeah, okay, because I didn't want it, but I won it. And then I was about to do exactly what this guy had done, but then my wife appeared in my head. I love orchids, and I thought, oh, okay. So then I had to take it home in the Uber.
1: And was it worth it?
0: It was worth it because she was not over the moon, but I think in
1: if
0: hindsight.
1: If she found out you'd given it to someone else and there's a big photo of the work event and you saying, here, take this. I can see.
0: But I will say this. This man's a young man. I've been married for a long time. So that's from years of conditioning. And if you went back to young Jonesy.
1: What would he have done?
0: He probably would have seen the basket, cellophane, basket, all that
1: junk. Nothing I'm interested in.
0: I don't want to be carrying it around.
1: If it was too.
0: Well, firstly, it's a girl thing. So I'll give it to a girl. And then secondly, I don't want to be carrying around with it. So he hasn't thought it through.
1: But women are more emotional than men about these things.
0: Yes.
1: If I was at a charity event. And want a basket of tools.
0: Mm-hmm. Oh, okay, yeah.
1: And say Helen was at a charity event, want a big basket of tools of stuff you would like. How about a big basket of beer? And she gave it to the guy next to her, right? Because she couldn't be bothered taking it home and she wasn't interested in the beer. How would you feel?
0: But then again, if she said, I don't want to carry around a big box of beer.
1: And I gave it to a work colleague who was sitting next to me because I thought that'd be a nice thing to do. What would you say?
0: Oh, look, you know what? I think.
1: I think your argument ends there.
0: I think.
1: Oh, look at your face all pinched and scratchy.
0: Well, I tell you what. Why don't we formulate an argument?
1: Okay.
0: Well, we've got the argument. Formulate a way we can. Oh, you know what? Pub test.
1: Okay. We'll ask you about
0: We'll
1: it
0: do
1: next.
0: This next. It's Jonesy Demander driving you home for Jam Nation.

0: Hello there, Jonesy DeMatta across Australia, driving you home. When there's big issues to discuss, we go straight down to the Jonesy DeMatta Arms for
1: the pub test.
2: Pub test
1: does not pass the pub test.
2: Pub test.
1: Pub test doesn't pass the pub test.
2: Pub test.
3: Yeah, the pub test
4: doesn't pass the sniff test.
1: Stop it. It's not helpful.
0: So we have formulated our for and against arguments for this.
5: Here is the story that has gone viral this week.
6: A husband won a luxury YSL makeup and skincare basket at a company event, but instead of bringing it home, he gave it to a female coworker. When his wife said she was hurt, some people accused her of being jealous and overreacting. The event was only for employees while his wife stayed home to care for their son. The basket reportedly contained expensive makeup and skincare products worth hundreds of dollars.
0: Thank you, Miss AI DJ.
5: Well, this is what the wife has said. The fact that I did not for one second cross his mind. He preferred the social applause of being the nice guy. He told me he was proud of his generosity. And to top it off, the company took a photo of the two of them together, smiling with the gift, and posted it on their official profile. The perfect husband making another woman's day. Someone here has said, well, she's obviously his work wife, so make of that what you will. What about this guy who said, this is one man who said, I'd hand it to her. I ain't got no use for that bag of beep. My wife can go and buy her own. Mr. Romance.
0: What I'm seeing here, it's a delicate line that we're walking on here. And he's a young fellow. He's got young kids. He's climbing the corporate ladder. This will make him look like a hero amongst his colleagues. And then
5: I think you're reading all it into
0: no,
5: that.
0: And if, no,
5: I think probably you were right the first time when you said it's big, it's cumbersome,
0: and it's
5: he's
0: girly.
5: Not interested in it.
0: Yep.
5: He's just passed it to her, and his wife has said the fact he didn't think for a second that
0: of
5: she would
0: he
5: like
0: didn't.
5: It.
0: Yes,
5: well, she should have.
0: No, but he's there in the moment. Men are very pragmatic, and you don't want to be stuck with a big basket.
5: As I said to you, if Helen was at an event,
0: yep.
5: She won an enormous basket of your favorite beer.
0: Mm-hmm. So keep going.
5: And she thinks, I don't have any use for this.
0: So it'll be a carton of Melbourne beer.
5: I can't be bothered. I'm going to give it to Mr. Kafoop sitting next to me because this will smooth the way for me at my office.
0: I hear what you're saying. I feel that this man is being judged, and I feel men are pragmatic. So
5: you'd be so pragmatic that you say, Helen, give my beer away.
0: You know what? I just have to accept it. But I know that my wife knows me very well, and she knows.
5: See, why is that different to this?
0: Well, because this is the early days of marriage.
5: She's thinking of you.
0: I think there's mitigating circumstances.
5: You're saying my wife would think of me. This guy didn't think of his wife, and that's where the hurt has come.
0: Of course, I get that. But, you know, when he's been married for 30 years, he's not going to make this mistake again. That's my point. Capiche?
5: Well, apparently they've broken up, so they won't be married for 30 years.
0: Over this.
5: Well, I don't know if that...
0: You roll the dice. But, you know, those baskets, cellophane, girly products... No one wants to be stuck. No one's got time for that.
5: Well, maybe he should have made time for that when his wife's at home looking after the babies.
0: Oh, okay. Well, I'm getting a lecture.
5: Okay.
0: Why am I getting a lecture?
5: Well, we're putting
0: this to the pub test. I'm just giving you the what
5: for. Here's how we're going to phrase it. Giving your co-worker, not your wife, the raffle gift.
0: Mm-hmm.
5: Does this pass the pub test?
0: This is man-woman stuff. Come on down to the Jonesy DeMatta Arms. It's Jonesy DeMatta driving you home for Jam Nation.
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0: We're holding on for 10 questions, 60 seconds on the clock. You can pass if you don't know an answer. We'll come back to that question if time permits. You get all the questions right. Happy days. $1,000.
5: We've got Corey.
0: Corey.
5: Hello, Corey.
0: Hello, Corey.
6: Hi. Hi, guys. How are you?
0: How's things in Canterbury, Corey?
6: Sorry?
0: How's things in Canterbury, Corey?
6: Right, Canterbury.
0: Yeah.
6: Oh, I look pretty chill for a... Yeah, what is it? I don't even know what day it is.
0: It's Wednesday,
6: Wednesday afternoon.
0: Yeah.
6: Yeah, pretty chill for a Wednesday.
0: Good.
5: I forgot to run through the rules, Corey. Let's just have a quick cough.
0: Okay.
5: Corey, what happens here is that we have 10 questions, 60 seconds. If you get all the way through those 10, you get $1,000. But you can turn into $2,000 by answering a bonus question, but it's double or nothing.
6: Sounds good.
5: All righty. Well, let's see how we go. If you're not sure, say pass. We might have time to come back, all right?
6: Okay, got it.
5: Corey, good luck, because here we go. Here comes question number one. What is Jonesy's first name?
6: Brendan.
5: Question two, how many legs does a spider have?
6: Eight.
5: Question three, the slang word bevvies stands for what?
6: Beverages.
5: Question four, Dwight Schrute is a character from which TV sitcom?
6: We'll pass.
5: Question five, Opie is a brand of what?
6: Opie.
5: OPI.
6: We'll pass.
5: Question six, how many flavours are in Neapolitan ice cream?
6: Three.
5: Question seven, who is the leader of the Australian Liberal Party?
6: Angus Young.
5: Oh.
6: Ayla.
5: Oh, Angus Young. If only it was that interesting.
0: That'd be a rockin' parliament.
6: Yeah, it would be. Yeah, I've got my ACDCs mixed up.
5: Do you know of Dwight Schrute? Have you heard of the character Dwight Schrute?
0: Mr. Schrute?
6: No, never.
5: He's in The Office, the American series The Office.
6: Ah, okay.
5: And OPI or Opie is nail polish.
6: I would have said lipstick. So
5: you would have been slightly close.
0: Corey.
5: Yeah. Corey, thank you for playing, but I do wish Angus Young was part of the political scene. That would be so
0: It seems like anyone can give it a go these days, why not have at it?
5: Why not?
0: Corey, thank you. If you'd like to be a part of Instagram, jonesyandamanda.com.au. Coming up, the pub test next, giving your co-worker a gift basket that you win at work. 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Is what I'm trying to say. We've got the results coming up. It's Jonesy and Amanda driving you home for Jam Nation.
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0: Hello there, it's Jonesy and Amanda driving you home this Wednesday afternoon to the pub, Batman.
1: The pub test.
2: Pub test.
1: Does not pass the pub test.
2: Pub test.
1: Pub test. 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
2: Pub test.
3: Yeah, the pub test.
4: Doesn't pass the sniff test.
1: Stop it. It's not helpful.
0: The people of the internet have come together to express their collective outrage over a husband who allegedly won a very pricey Yves Saint Laurent gift bag. He decided it, instead of taking it home to his wife,
5: He wanted it at a work event. And he gave it to his female colleague who was sitting next to him. His wife is at home looking after the children. Here's how the story went.
6: A husband won a luxury YSL makeup and skincare basket at a company event, but instead of bringing it home, he gave it to a female coworker. When his wife said she was hurt, some people accused her of being jealous and overreacting. The event was only for employees while his wife stayed home to care for their son. The basket reportedly contained expensive makeup and skincare products worth hundreds of dollars.
0: Guys look at makeup as if as our woman would look at tools.
5: Yeah.
0: They are like, hey, yeah, whatever.
5: But it's about giving thought to somebody.
0: And I'm not condoning this guy's behavior.
5: Oh, it sounds like you said earlier.
0: But I will.
5: Fair enough.
0: I will state this. In his defense, as he's, putting on my wig, he's newly married. He's hasn't got control of his faculties. Jim, am I right?
7: Yeah.
0: You're young.
5: Don't have control of your faculties.
0: What do you think? Like,
7: well,
0: because men are very pragmatic. You get a big cellophane basket and you think, oh, look, the girl next to you, okay, you just take it.
7: Yeah,
0: I can understand
7: the idea of taking it back to your partner for sure. But I to come to this guy's defense a little bit, if the gift is in the work ecosystem, so to speak, I can understand him going, oh, well, it's meant for someone who works here. My colleagues look like they really want it.
5: His wife has said, because she's at home looking after the baby, she has said, not for one second did I cross his mind. That's the bit that's... He wanted to play Mr. Nice Guy in front of his colleagues, but he should have thought of her first.
0: But the work ecosystem.
5: So if Helen's at a work ecosystem and there's an enormous vat of Melbourne Bitter, your favourite beer, and she thinks, I'm at work, I'll give it to this man sitting next to me, even though my husband... Without a thought about you, how would you feel? Look at you rubbing your face.
0: She used to work at a funeral home, so I didn't want to bring home anything.
5: Okay, so the smiling stiffs. Giving your co-worker, not your wife, your raffle prize. Does this pass the pub test?
8: That guy needs to be kicked. Whether he's been married one day or 10 years, his first thought should have been to his wife.
9: I would hang on to it and give it to my wife. Yeah, 100%.
8: I think it doesn't pass the pub test. A, he shouldn't have done it in the first place, but when he did do it, he didn't apologise to her for being thoughtless. He actually demeaned her even further, and that's not okay either.
9: I think it's an absolute disgrace. He does not pass the pub test at all. I'm a senior manager, and if he's trying to crawl up senior managers, it wouldn't cut it with me, I can tell you that.
8: No, definitely not. He absolutely should have taken that home. She's at home with the baby. Even if she wasn't home with the baby, he shouldn't have given it to someone else. Definitely should have been for the wife.
10: I reckon he should have gone to his wife. It's not a good look.
8: If it was me, I'd be a little annoyed, but then I'd expect something bigger, like a bigger gift from my partner, like a car.
11: If I got given something that was makeup or anything like that, I'd be first thing I'd think of is my wife, and I'd take it home and give it to her, and she'd be wrapped. I'd be in the good books then, and then I'd maybe get a present later on.
5: Baby number two. I thought it was really interesting that someone who said, I'm on the executive level, if I saw someone do that, that would not be good in my books.
0: But as Ryan said, the work ecosystem.
5: Well, the work boss is saying that's not what we want in our ecosystem.
0: You got to stop kissing bot, Ryan.
12: Righto, you two. That's enough.
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17: 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I'm Art Simone, and on my podcast, Concealed with Art Simone, I do exactly that. I meet with very regular-looking people and try and uncover what interesting secret they're concealing from me. 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
1: Good morning.
0: Good morning, Patsy.
2: Morning.
0: Now, Patsy, I hear you're not too well. Your voice is a bit sore or...
2: Oh, no, I'm just a bit in my head, but there's a lot going around at the moment, isn't there?
0: Oh, my God. Honestly, there's like half my family are ill at the moment as well, Patsy. Yeah. So are you okay to do the news today? Because they said your voice is falling apart.
2: No. Oh, did they? Is that what the producer
1: said?
2: That was what Caitlin said.
1: Caitlin said that.
0: You know, no, she loves drama. She's like, Patsy's in a bad way.
2: No.
0: Like a really bad way.
2: No,
0: she sounds a mess.
1: I said her voice still sounds really beautiful and rich.
2: Yeah. You did not.
1: And Caitlin said quite nasally.
0: Very nasally.
1: No.
0: Up in her head.
1: I said it's stunning.
0: No,
2: I'm fine. Voice. I've had a couple of coffees. I'll get through. Nothing stops the news. You know that.
0: Wowee.
2: Not even a freight train. I am the freight train.
0: The movie of your life would be called Anchor Lady. Nothing stops the news, San Diego.
2: That's it.
0: Guys, how do you feel about dining alone? Yesterday I dined alone and I love it. It's actually a nice treat because obviously I'm away this week in Sydney by myself. So I went out for dinner last night by myself with my Kindle. That to me is a treat. However, I didn't realize the restaurant I booked, I didn't know where it was. I just booked somewhere. It looked nice and had like a Tuesday special. I go in there. It's candlelit. The Tuesday special is clearly date night. They hadn't obviously said that though on that. And they were like, and is someone joining you? And I was like, no. And then they took away the cutlery and then they started.
2: Oh,
0: then they looked at each other like, oh, it's the old mate here. Prowler's here. Wait, he's got a Kindle.
1: True. That looks like you're sort of honeypotting as though you've got your Kindle.
0: It felt like I was there putting out vibes, like some kind of creepy middle-aged friend searcher.
1: Yes. Anyone looking for a third?
0: Yeah. There's an empty seat here away from my family for a week in town. No one would know.
1: And what were you reading? That's important.
0: I'm reading this book at the moment, a novel my daughter recommended called Yesteryear. It's been a big bestseller. It's very, very good.
1: Is it romantic in any way?
0: No, it's some kind of... all I know is it's got a really great twist at the end.
2: Oh.
0: But when someone tells you that, you're trying to be too smart. And like, I'm only about 10% in and I'm like, I reckon this is linked to the twist. Every line I'm like rereading it going, is this the start of the twist? I saw the twist on page 4.
2: Oh.
0: I saw it in the acknowledgements. No, it's very, very good. I always like to read two books.
1: At the same time.
0: Yeah, always.
2: I'll
0: read the non-fiction one in the evening so it's not too stimulating.
1: Mm-hmm.
0: Because, you know, it's like you read a novel, you really get in that world, and at night time I get too overstimulated by it. It doesn't help me go to sleep because I'm in that world.
2: Yeah.
0: And then so the non-fiction book is an incredible book I'm reading about bees.
1: Well, that's not romantic.
0: It's incredible about how sophisticated their societies are, bee societies, and how there are like thousands of them. There's no one overall leader. They just know what to do. They sing to each other. And when the hive has run out of honey, they sing a song of increase where we need to find a new hive to start making more honey.
1: Do they say how the song goes?
0: Well, obviously not, because we're not bees. But yeah, so those are the two. The song of increase. It's a brilliant, brilliant book. It came out 10 years ago. It's a bestseller. And someone told me about it. So I thought, I like to read books sometimes I know nothing about because you just learn about something completely new. It's like working out a muscle. Yesterday evening, I left within 25 minutes. You know, we're talking about. No. You know, you talk about personal bests. I managed to have dinner within 25 minutes and get out of there. Oh. I could tell I was just a bit of a bummer there. All couples turning up, like young couples in their 30s. And I could see they were clocking me and then realizing he's here alone and he's got a Kindle. I think they were projecting stories on me, like maybe a backstory, like is he divorced dad vibes a week on from Chicken Tonight?
1: Chicken Tonight. Actually, the evidence is stacking
0: up. It's starting
1: up.
0: To stack
1: up. Two strikes in 2 weeks.
0: If the pap saw me, they'd be going, love is on the rocks right now for the O'Connell family.
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0: Christian O'Connell Show. How's your week going so far? We called it Three Word Wednesday. Send us yours, 0475 031043. If I sound a bit distracted today, yesterday I had a near-death experience.
1: Oh.
0: NDE, hashtag NDE. If you've had one, you know I'm in the same club as you now. I got in a car with intern Pete. That man is not a great driver.
1: Really?
0: No, he drives like he speaks. It's erratic. Suddenly we're going down one lane. Oh my God, we're in another lane. Oh, we're not indicating. Twice people were bibbing while he was sat green lights. Oh. Once I just timed in my head, actually, how long will he wait here? 5 seconds at green lights.
2: And so is he distracted talking to you? Is he?
0: I think it's a way of being for him.
2: Right.
0: Just driving around like that. Yeah. Twice we almost got wiped out. Oh. No, genuinely wiped out. I was just like, this is... I actually don't think if he took the test today, he'd fail.
1: Oh.
0: No, I'm not just saying it. I actually think we might get him to redo the test just as a thing. I reckon he'd fail.
2: Wow,
1: no.
0: It was a lot. I'll give you more details where we were going on our little road trip. Also, when we were leaving where we are in North Sydney, this station here, he got very, very excited when he realized that he was like a tourist guide. And he went, we're on Parramatta Road. Now, he said it as if we were suddenly on the GAN, right? Or going to see 12 Apostles on Great Ocean Road. And I was like, it was just like industrial road.
2: Yeah.
0: Car also shops everywhere and shut down businesses. But he was like, I don't know, should I take a photo or a selfie here now?
2: Definitely not a landmark. For Melbourne listeners, I would say the equivalent
0: Bridge Road?
2: Yeah, maybe Bridge Road. A lot of bridal shops, a lot of ex-fashion stores. Yeah, not like... old milk bars that don't exist anymore, that kind of thing.
0: Discounts everywhere.
2: Yes, nothing
0: is... they should just call it Discount Road. Nothing is at face value. All right, Patsy, what's your three-word Wednesday?
1: Yeah, I'm no seamstress. So back at school yesterday for day one of term three, and already the emails are coming thick and fast. And there was one there, our 15-year-olds in the school production again this year, and they're trying to, I guess, outsource the costumes, which means...
0: no way, not to mums and dads.
1: Yep, I have to sew her costume.
0: I know
1: now.
0: We're all you know, cost-conscious, conscious these days, but you can't have mums and dads doing it because, like you said, you know, that no one's a seamstress.
1: No, I can't even put a button on a shirt. Like, I can't do it. So I'm going

0: have to contract it out. And then you get this big wave.
1: Get ready then. That means we are mornings away at some point asking, like, oh, it'd be lovely if someone could help make this tunic.
0: Can anyone
1: Peter Pan costume.
0: Pete, can you sew? I need help. But
1: get him to have some driving lessons first before he starts getting out a sewing machine and a thimble. What outfit does she need?
0: I don't know. They're doing the Addams Family, so I'm not exactly sure as the ensemble what costumes, not just one, they have to have. But there's always this mum guilt. You always carry mum guilt throughout your life. And then just a big wave of it again yesterday, because I can't sew. I don't know how to sew, so I will be.
1: We had sewing lessons at school. I can sew.
0: Yes.
1: You can tell my wife's stunned, so I could darn a sock. Like, if there was a hole in a sock,
0: wow.
1: I could close it, and I can put buttons on.
0: Hey,
1: we had to take.
0: Yeah, we did textiles.
1: Textiles.
0: Yeah, but I failed it. I was so bad, and I still can't sew.
2: Maybe Christian can do it.
0: Oh, that's
1: I'm not
0: great
1: making an entire
0: idea.
1: Tunic for
2: are
1: the Addams family.
2: All your kids have left now. You've got time.
1: No, not time. No, very busy on the book tour, Rio. Get in a car with Pete and not die. Busy living.
2: So do you have to put the whole costume together, Patsy?
0: Apparently. The pattern comes. It's all cut out and you have to.
1: I'm not being funny, right? That is the last thing any busy parent needs right now. On top of everything else, feeding them, clothing them, doing all the washing and to actually start making clothes and costumes for drama productions.
0: I know. Just day-to-day life is enough. I'm pushed to the limit. I don't need to be sewing.
1: I tell you what, Patsy, don't even worry about it. As soon as you get the pattern, there'll be a lovely listener somewhere. I'm thinking some kind of retired nonna.
0: Yes.
1: She hasn't used that sewing machine for ages. It's a bit dusty at the moment. And suddenly she's hearing this. She's dropping her little knit and pattern right now. And she's like, I'm your sister. I've got you right now, Patsy. So the moment you get the costume, we'll sort that out.
0: All right.
1: Three-word Wednesday. How is your week going so far? Share yours. 0475-031043. Guys, do I say that number too quickly? I met a lovely listener yesterday called Michelle. And she said, I often try and text on the show, but you say it too quickly. I said, look, why don't you get your phone out now and put my number in? Mm-hmm. Like, it's a contact. So she put me in as Chris Gold. And as I was even giving her the number, literally at this speed, 0475-031043. She was like, slow down. I said, that's normal speed.
2: No, that's not fast.
1: Fast.
2: And we can't just be spending the whole show constantly repeating, slowing
1: for
2: down.
1: Slow listeners. We know about slow learners. We know about slow, but slow listeners?
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0: Christian O'Connell Show. Good morning, Meredith. Christian, I desperately need 3 bin stickers, please. You see, I'm very lazy, and it's a huge struggle for me to get the energy to put my bins out on Monday night. If I turn my uninspiring bins into fabulous bin boards, then I'll be super eager to get my bins out proudly. Curbside looking great. Meredith will send you the bin stickers today. Christian, my 3-word Wednesday, woke up toothache. Oh. This is another sign you're an adult woman. Waking up is actually, you fear it. New physical problems and ailments have developed overnight that weren't there when you went to bed 9 hours ago.
1: Yes, you're not seizing the day. You wake up, you go, you're like checking yourself. Am I on my back?
0: No, you're right. You're not seizing the day. It's seizuring the day. That's what it is when you reach a certain age. Graham's 3-word Wednesday almost hit cow. Must have the same driving instructor as intern Pete. Christian, Michelle has the text number. Hey. She's managed to send her first text message. Michelle, it was a joy meeting you as well yesterday. Pete and I really enjoyed it. Shay, Christian, I've been trying to catch that number as well myself for a long time. Patsy needs to go and just hire the costume. Trust me, someone will make this.
2: They've all got to be the same.
0: Yeah, someone will make it. Rio, what is your 3-word Wednesday?
1: Framed in an elevator. Caitlin.
0: Oh, this is get a load of this BS. You should own it.
1: No, I'm not owning it.
0: Your three word Wednesday is farted in an elevator. No. And that is disgusting.
1: No, I cannot.
0: We are guests here making new friends. You do not drop your guts in a confined space.
1: I cannot own what is not mine.
0: Well, you need lack of accountability here.
1: No.
0: All I would say is before every radio show, you always have to go in.
1: Yes.
0: You have a pre-flight routine.
1: 5:35 on the dot.
0: On the dot.
1: I have my coffee at 5:15.
0: And then it starts something, and a process.
1: But that's what I'm always...
0: Light and ready for the show.
1: Exactly,
0: you know?
1: Exactly.
0: You're not bloated or anything. Your tank is empty.
1: Exactly. So I'm not farting in elevators.
0: No, you're not.
1: So Caitlin and I, producer Caitlin and I, staying in an apartment. We're in Sydney at the moment. We're going down to the sauna yesterday. We walk.
0: So relatable.
1: Oh. You all know what it's like.
0: Yeah. Oh, it's the best on a Tuesday afternoon. Get in the old elevator and head to the in-house sauna.
1: Yes. Yeah. Everyone knows.
0: Get a load of these two.
1: The elevator doors open. We're on the 27th floor.
0: Fancy.
1: Relatable. The elevator doors open. Immediately, we're hit in the face with...
0: Because the smell followed you.
1: No.
0: Yeah?
1: A brand new
0: one of those stuck in your trousers, was it?
1: Or
0: your budgie smugglers heading down to the sauna.
1: Come on.
0: I can't believe you're laying this story down.
1: We entered an elevator with...
0: the unmistakable fug.
1: Unmistakable fug.
2: Oh, that's disgusting.
0: It is disgusting, isn't it?
1: The very next floor, on the 26th floor, and at this point, Caitlin and I actually have our towels over our faces.
2: Oh,
1: it was that bad.
2: No.
1: It was rank.
0: Oh, there's nothing worse. And it's got nowhere really to go.
1: No, it's trapped in there.
0: Oh, God.
1: 26th floor, floor just below us, doors open. This family of 5 kids.
0: Oh, no.
1: Mum and a dad.
0: You didn't break wind on them.
1: No, I did not break wind on them.
0: Families, it's bad enough to do it on a work colleague, but farting on young kids is bang out of order, man.
1: I could tell, and I needed to. I was like, I have to front foot this, otherwise they're going to think it's us. So before they stepped in the elevator, I said, hey, just so you know.
0: You didn't say something.
1: No, I did.
0: Oh, my God. That is like declaring that it's you.
1: No, because otherwise there's.
0: He who dealt it must have smelt it.
1: Otherwise, it's hanging in the air. They know there's a smell. We know there's a smell. You have to control the narrative.
0: That's so what did you say?
1: I just said, hey, before you step in, just so you know, there's a horrible smell in
0: here. No. Now it looks like actually you two in the middle of the afternoon, nothing better to do. There's a strange relationship anyway if you meet you two cold. You're not dating. You're both gay. It's odd anyway. And then there's a terrible smell. It actually looks like you go around making smells in elevators.
1: That is not what they would have assumed.
0: No.
1: They're just riding up and down. The only
0: conclusion to draw here is that you two are riding up and down the elevator. Like, you actually come across as 2 young children when you're out and about together as well, giggling and stuff like that with towels on your head.
1: There's no way.
0: I would have just thought, grow up, guys, grow up.
1: They didn't look like that. They looked just very suspicious that it was us. And I had to be really insistent. I promise you.
0: The more insistent you are.
1: I promise you, sir, and children and ma'am, that
0: you,
1: we did not do this.
0: I'll just give you 2 words. Fart denier.
3: 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Up.

0: Christian O'Connell Show. Good morning, Christian. I'd love to attend your book launch party on Monday after 7 o'clock, Vince. Giving away tickets to come and join me Monday night. Vinny, so in about 20 minutes' time, not far to go.
1: Late to the party.
0: Late to the Party is the home of your emails to show. You ever want to email the show about anything we've talked about? You can whenever you want. We call it Late to the Party. My email address is always open. Christian@christianoconnell.com.au. Lynette, first of all, yesterday on the show, I was talking about brave pets and how people must have stories of brave and courageous cats and dogs, and that we should have kind of like an Australian of the Year award, but for brave pets. And I think it should be called Australian of the Year. Thanks, mate. Just come in a bit quicker next time. Christian, my Cavoodle Miley saved my house from burning down. When she was only about 1 year old, I left a pot of chicken on the stove, forgot about it. I went to bed. My two dogs were sleeping behind a barrier in the kitchen, but somehow Miley squeezed through, ran into my room and jumped on the bed to wake me up. When I followed her back to the kitchen, I found the house filled with smoke and the pot had completely boiled dry. Just moments from catching fire. Had Miley not woken me when she did, the house would have burned down. Wow. What a story. Cavoodle Miley, Australian of the Year. And we should get animal lover Barnaby Joyce to do the ceremony as well. He loves a dog. Jenny, Christian, a few years ago, I worked at the RSPCA and we adopted a beautiful tabby cat named Tilly. 3 weeks later, she saved my family from a house fire. She was meowing like crazy at the roof, and we touched the roof and smoke poured out of the burning insulation. We were able to call the fire brigade and stop the smouldering before the house fully caught fire. So we rescued Tilly. She rescued us.
2: No.
3: Paying it forward.
0: Pouring it forward. Thank you. Christian Latine, this is from Joe. I want to share what a hero our cat Bella is. We have an insane problem at our house. We are regularly stalked by a black panther. He is a menace and very frightening and intimidating, but fear not. Our consummate protector, Bella the cat, is on hand to fight the good fight to protect her mum and dad from this fiend. We would be imprisoned by the panther if it wasn't for her. I have attached pictures of the panther, Bella our cat, in full protection mode, preparing to save her folks, a hero in all her splendor. Now listen, Joe. I showed Rio a photo that you attached of several photos. Lovely cat, by the way. Bella is a beautiful cat. You sent also a photo of what you describe as a panther. Mm. That is a common or garden tabby cat. admittedly, a bit bigger than an average cat.
3: Yeah.
0: But it's clearly just a black cat.
3: It's just
0: it ain't a panther.
3: It's just a regular cat.
0: It's a regular cat. It's not a panther. Honestly, I've looked at it. It's just a cat.
3: Yeah,
0: and actually quite a bored, jaded looking cat.
3: It doesn't look aggressive at all.
0: No.
3: It doesn't pose
0: any. It's not stalking and it's certainly not imprisoning anybody. It's just sat on your windowsill, mate.
3: And if anything, the door's doing a lot of the heavy lifting.
0: Yeah, it is.
3: Protecting you from that cat.
0: Yeah. Not a panther. Happy to confirm that. And then this very, very insightful email from Darren. Yesterday on the show, we had if you missed it, please download the podcast as soon as you can. Solid, probably about 20 minutes of talking about toasters. Mm. And Christian, this is from Darren. Further to your toaster chat yesterday, I have a toasty maker story. I'm a landscaper. My Breville toaster sandwich maker is the most important piece of kit in my ute. It is for a lot of tradies, isn't it?
3: I would think the tools might
0: No. Lava smoko. I brought the two sandwich melt press. Now, what he's about to say about this thing prompted me to immediately, at the end of reading his email yesterday, go and buy it myself.
3: No, you already have a toaster.
0: Yeah, but wait till you hear about this one, mate. That's like saying you've already got a pair of socks. You might want a merino pair for winter. You've got summer socks, sports socks. You need different kinds of socks. You don't just buy a sock.
3: I also know you've downsized and you've got less bench space than you've ever
0: had
3: in your life.
0: Well, this is what I'm worried about. I don't get back until Friday. I'm hoping that new thing does not arrive before I do. Otherwise, my wife is going to ring me and go berserk. I need to sell her into the story.
3: You know what I've started doing? You can actually send packages to the post office so there's no trace whatsoever and you can pick it up from the post office.
0: I don't know if it's too late to intercept it. Christian, I bought the two sandwich and melt press because it not only toasts Vegemite and cheese toasties, it will also do, this is the kicker for me, grilled cheese, because the top cooking plate can be set at a different temperature and height.
3: Oh, so you hover it over.
0: Yeah. So if you want to have like, just a grilled cheese, a non-enclosed one, an open top grilled cheese, this will do it for you. It also great for reheating, what he's put here, relating pizza. But I'm presuming you mean reheating. And even last night's fish and chips.
2: Oh, no.
0: However, I did get in trouble with my wife for spending $100 on a toasty maker for work. That's your most important tools.
3: That's a tax expense.
0: Yes.
3: Write that off.
0: It is. That's great, Darren. And as always, if you've got an email for the show, christian@christianoconnell.com.au.
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1: Bloody hell.
0: Move over, Oscar Piastri.
2: No, literally, move over.
0: No, seriously, he's coming through. His mum's Holden. With way too many wet wipes in. If you've got a young baby, they're needed. If you're a guy in your 40s and you've got an abundance of wet wipes.
2: An abundance.
0: More than any one person should have around the central control. So you know that console?
2: Yes, yeah.
0: It's just a lot of wet wipes there. You kind of think, what are you doing as you're driving or stuck in traffic?
2: That is curious.
0: Yeah, and don't call him. That's not a quiz today. What is intern Pete up to? What is stuck in traffic with those wet wipes? Wish I'd said nothing, actually. Sometimes it's just too much to suffer alone in life, you know? You need to spread the load. And I think that's what he's been doing. All right, so what is your current earworm? What is your current earworm? And sometimes an earworm isn't something that you choose to keep singing. It just gets in subconsciously. That's what an earworm is. It's a song you find yourself humming or mumbling, and you're like, why am I doing the Weet-Bix ad? Which is one of you right now. That's that person's earworm. Mine is a song by Hoobastank.
2: Oh, haven't heard that word in a while.
0: Yeah, no, and I didn't think I was going to become a fan of a song by Hoobastank. I've never really heard a song of theirs, but last week on Double Thumbs Up, I was talking about how much me and my family really enjoyed this new comedy movie on Netflix with John Cena and Eric Andre called Little Brother. Christopher Maloney is also in it as well. And it's very funny, but anyway, in it, the main character finds a woman and falls in love with her. And one of the reasons why they realize they've got same interest in certain things, same loves, is that they both love Hoobastank. And they both start singing this song together at exactly the same time. I can't stop singing this song, The Reason. At least 10 times a day, I'm mumbling it. It's like I've been hypnotized. It's like a mantra. The reason is you. I just find myself, as I was shaving this morning, I started humming it and singing, the reason is you. And the reason is you. What a power ballad, though. The reason. The reason is you. It's us. I get it, Hoobastank. Decades later, you were ahead of your time.
2: Was this big in the UK? Because it was huge in Australia.
0: Yeah. Whiff of 2000s.
2: Very, yes.
0: Cargo pants and a wallet chain. But if we go back, look at some of the music videos, that lead singer's got, for sure, he's got Vans on and he's got a wallet chain.
2: Yeah, I feel like I know exactly what the video clip looks like. It's got that sort of blue sepia color grading.
0: Rio, what is your earworm right now?
2: Oh, my Lord. This one is very much stuck in my head against my will. You've probably heard it also against your will. It is currently number 6 on the Billboard charts. It is the Puerto Rico song.
0: Now, is this also known as the AI song?
2: Yes, it is.
0: It's AI song.
2: It's AI slop.
0: I am not a fan of AI music.
2: It's garbage. It's absolute garbage.
0: It's like we said, we don't choose these songs. I didn't choose Hoobastank. They chose me.
2: Exactly. I can't get it. First time in San Juan,
0: mi-hijo. If I didn't know this was AI, I would never have guessed this is AI. It's frightening, isn't it?
2: Terrifying.
0: So there's no human voices on this?
2: No, it's just some guy just typed in some prompts after his holiday to Puerto Rico.
0: Oh, my. What?
2: Caitlin showed this to me, producer Caitlin.
0: Oh, yeah, of course. Something on TikTok.
3: Blowing up on TikToks.
2: Unironically, like it was the next Stairway to
0: there's
2: Heaven.
0: There's no irony. There's no irony with producer Caitlin.
2: It's so catchy.
0: Is it? I'm not. I tell you what, I'm not catching it. It's not a super spreader for me.
2: Give it a day.
0: No, we won't. We've got to be strong on this station. No, we play real music, not crap stand. Like that. AI.
2: Mm. I know, but
4: sounds so like some bad. 80s jingle for like a local shopping centre, Rio.
2: Yes, actually. Yeah. First time
0: in sales. You're right. This actually sounds like a radio advert. Sorry, I mean, not as good as a radio advert, because radio adverts are the best music. Best music you'll ever hear in your life. In fact, maybe for the People's Playlist this Friday, just your favourite radio advert. Mm. A whole hour's worth. Bang, bang, bang. Radio ads. All right. Because of last week talking about how I brought a jar of grey chicken tonight, someone's earworm a week on is... And serve. Like chicken tonight.
5: Chicken tonight, tomorrow.
0: Someone has got this song, Baby Steps. For now, I'm taking Olivia Dean.
2: It's a good song.
0: Someone won pub trivia last night, and just as their car was pulling into the driveway and they were pretty pleased with themselves, playing back all the right answers, this happened to just come on the radio and it felt like the perfect soundtrack. News. Time is running out. Tune.
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0: Rich and O'Connell show. What is your current earworm? These are all over the place. Christian, my current earworm. Good morning, Jason O'Keefe. His current earworm is one of the greatest songs ever.
1: Phenomena.
0: If this is your earworm, I'm jealous. I've got Hoover song stuck in my head and they ain't leaving. They're living rent free in there in their cargo pants and wallet chain. Phenomena. What a. This just makes you feel good. Someone else has got for no reason. They said they haven't watched the show in 30 years, but the Sesame Street is in their head at the moment. If this was just in my head, I'd find it chilling.
2: Yeah, sounds like a Tarantino film.
0: Actually, it does. The call came from within the house. Christian, you're not going to believe this, but Hoobastank's the reason your current earworm. Christian, I credit Hoobastank and The Reason for my husband and I getting together. Wow. We've got to hear the story. How? What? These show all workings in the margins. Thanks for getting it back into our lives and hair. Pleasure, Tanya. That's what I'm here for. Hoobastank memories and sharings. Maybe on tomorrow's show, what's the song and what's the story? I'm desperate to know, was he or her doing it at karaoke? One of them's watching, one of them's singing. She's mouthing it, and they looking at each other, catches on. Me, you. The reason is you. It's us. I wasn't there, but it feels like I was. Christian, my current earworm. Gotta stop playing that. Current earworm is Fanfare for the Common Man. Emerson, Lake and Palmer from a TV advert I just happened to see late last night. This always feels like the Olympics are on.
3: Yes.
2: What ad is this?
0: Athletes from around the world have gathered here over the next 4 weeks. It does feel like something big is happening. Our host nations will now show a dance ceremony no one fully understands to show their rich history. That's every Olympics, isn't it? Half an hour of like ribbon dancing. We're like, what's that about? And also, we'll have the Americans doing it, won't we?
2: Oh, you're right.
0: Yeah. Yes. Oh, blimey. Trump in a unitard.
2: For the YMCA.
0: Make it happen. Make it happen. Christian, my earworm is the reproduction song from Grease. Grease 2?
3: Oh.
0: Who even knows what's in that? Let alone knows a song from it. Maybe we should be playing that in the morning, actually.
2: Yeah, I didn't like where that was going.
0: No. Phew.
3: It was
0: building up then. I didn't want to find out where it was building to. Let's take some calls before we get to the news now. Phew, quick save there. Geordie, good morning, Geordie.
4: Morning, Chris, team. How are we all?
0: We're very good. And Geordie, what is your current earworm?
4: Do you remember the old Cotties ad? My dad picks the fruit to go to Cotties.
0: This is still your earworm.
4: Oh, mate. I haven't seen that ad in about 15 years.
0: So, suddenly it's come back around.
4: Yep.
0: Trouble is
4: I can't get it out of my head.
0: Yeah, but they wrote such great irresistible hooks, didn't they? They're memorable. They're a genius in a way.
4: And plus, but don't forget the old pick apart one. The old pick apart ad.
2: How did that go?
4: Don't leave that car just sitting in the heat. Come to pick apart where everything's cheap.
2: Irresistible.
0: Memorable.
4: I can't. They're stuck in there.
0: Yeah. They just won't leave. It's like being in Hoobastank right now. Geordie, thank you. Yeah. Geordie, thank you very much. You're cool, mate. Have a good day.
4: You too, guys. Thanks, guys.
0: Sam. Good morning, Sam.
5: Good morning, Christian and team. How are you?
0: We are very good. Thank you. Sam, you sound nice and bright and breezy. Now, what is the earworm for you, mate?
5: The earworm is Eastern Rosellas by a boy called Miles Phillips.
0: Why is this in there? Have you been playing it recently, or?
5: I have been playing it all day.
2: I've now put it, Sam, into my like songs on Spotify, and I've been like absolutely pumping it. It's so catchy.
0: It is very.
5: If I'm driving and I'm humming it, I'm a teacher, and that's all I sing to the kids. Like they're sick of me singing it. It is stuck in my head.
0: It's just got this kind of sugar hit.
2: Yes,
5: like it's so good.
0: It's a dopamine hit, isn't it?
5: Absolutely,
0: there?
5: Yeah.
2: And he's so cute.
5: So cute. He's got that like punk rock like singing voice. So cool.
0: Yeah, that's a great one. Sam, thank you very much for calling. Have a good day at school. Thanks for what you do.
5: You too.
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0: Christian O'Connell's show yesterday, near-death experience. Hashtag, if you had one of these, I'm in your club now. NDE. What happened? I went in your car in Turn P.
1: Yeah, good morning.
0: Now, first of all, the state of the car, the inside of it was full of germs.
1: Okay.
0: I felt like I was getting in. Shout out to the old COVID. Remember that boat we had in Sydney Harbour? Ruby yes. Princess.
1: Oh, yeah.
0: It felt like I found the next outbreak, the next super spreader. It's a passenger seat of your car.
1: Look, okay, to be fair,
0: Knowing for weeks that we were going for this road trip together.
1: Yeah.
0: And as we're approaching your car, you were like, I've parked it nearby. Everything's good to go. And then you opened the door and you did that thing where you just went, oh, we haven't had time to clear out the footwell. And there was like 1,000 wet wipes, yeah. Unexplained. And then just junk everywhere, like you were living in the car, or you're actually a detective who's been surveilling someone.
1: Yeah, no, look, you're right. It does need a little bit of a vacuum for sure. And the wet wipes are interior leather ones. I sort of when I'm in,
0: they've not been used. And it was dusty on the inside.
2: But why are you cleaning the leather? Why
0: what have you spilled on it?
1: No, nothing's
0: coffee.
1: I just if I'm in traffic, sometimes I think, oh, I'll do that little bit there. You know what I mean? Just as I go slowly. Yeah. So I always keep them there for those reasons.
0: Interesting way you've got of moving around the lanes erratically. First thing we get going. And you know where we were going, right? Strathmore. So it was about half an hour. Yeah, and it was about half an hour away to an industrial estate there. Mm. And so straight away, I didn't tell Pete, but I also put the destination in. Yeah. It just had the air of someone that hadn't done it right. Especially when I looked down, I saw his Google map said we'd be there in 6 minutes.
1: Yeah.
0: Mine said 29, right? So I thought, well, I know it's half an hour away. I don't know Sydney as well as old mate here. But wherever we're going, he's just taking us around the corner. Yeah. Lo and behold, he has to pull over and go, I don't think I put the right address in.
1: Well, yeah, that's the point. I thought, oh, that's a lot quicker than I thought.
0: Really, really lot quicker from 29 minutes to 6 minutes. We're just going around the block.
1: I'm so sorry. I didn't realise you noticed that at the time.
0: And then twice, man, you get bibbed from behind us because you sat green lights yapping away.
1: I know. I get caught up in my own head. I forget that I'm supposed to be paying attention on the road. And I was having nice chats to you, I think.
0: I was enjoying the chat, GB, but one of us was driving. One of us is in the passenger seat. And then as we got nearer to this huge industrial estate, there was some home car that overtook Miss Daisy here. And as they went past, they actually gave us this. And I was like, wow, I bet J.K. Rowling really gets this experience being driven to an industrial wasteland with, like, factories everywhere and a home racer revving up behind you and overtaking Miss Daisy in his Holden. And I was like, wow, what it is to live like an author for the day. We had an amazing time, though. Where we were going was the warehouse for Booktopia. Yeah. Brilliant, big online bookstore. And if you want to get your books online, use them. I've been using them for years. They do a brilliant service. But anyway, we went there and... I was at a sign, I think it was like 500 copies of my book. If you pre-order it from Booktopia, I signed them. They'll be coming out to you. Actually, they're sending them out from today. So they'll start to come out the next couple of days. And so it's amazing actually seeing the book. It's gone from being a document on various laptops and printed things now to actually seeing it in the wild, thinking this comes out in exactly a week's time, was incredible. It was a really big moment for me.
1: So amazing. Many books.
0: Just seeing them all.
1: Biggest pile. It was amazing to see them all, wasn't it?
0: Yeah, and I thought for the various people that were ordering where it's going, and then they said, oh, you can come on a factory tour. And I've got to be honest, when I heard about the factory tour, I said, it's an episode of Play School. It's right. Got a lunch now. And I looked at Pete, like, because Pete promised me that as soon as we're done, he will get me out there.
1: Yeah.
0: Like he was like presidential protection. Now he's organized a factory tour. We're now putting on high-vis vests. Mm-hmm. And he's going, I'll capture all this for content. I think, who wants to watch two guys go on a factory tour at a bookshop?
1: Oh, but Rio, there was actual robots.

0: being dispatched all over Australia. They have these robots that move around at speed. They run at you and then stop and like stare at you and then sidestep you like they're Lionel Messi in the World Cup.
1: Have they got legs?
0: They've got, no, they've not got legs and they've got no arms. So when they get those arms, watch out, humans we saw there. Once they get armed,
1: Wait, what do the robots do? They just zoom up and down.
0: They have baskets attached to them and they zoom up and then a human puts the book, scans the book and the robot takes it, legs it off to, quicker than a human would, to another aisle in this giant warehouse.
2: We only got hit multiple times, literally.
0: Yes.
2: We were like, move. Literally, it was crazy.
0: I tell you what we also found. This was a really big moment. We found our Sydney listener.
3: Yeah.
0: Michelle, and I said, listen, we spent a lot of money. We're doing all these bin boards at the moment. Are there more of you? We found Michelle. Lovely woman that works there. We found the Sydney listener.
1: Yes.
0: I knew it. I rang the CEO and said, back me. There could be one more in a warehouse round here right now. Sound the horn, Pete. Big moment to find the Sydney listener. It was an exciting day out. All right, so my book Unscript comes out next Wednesday. And on Monday night, I'm having a book launch party. Never done anything like this before. And I'm doing it with you guys. You can come along. And we've got some great food. We've got some lovely wines as well. It's in a beautiful venue high up in Melbourne, Strato. So if you want to come along, I'm giving away invites right now. The whole team are going to be there as well.
4: 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Up.

0: Christian O'Connell Show. So what are you doing Monday night? You can come along to my book launch party. I've never done one of these. I'm doing it with you guys. The book is called Unscript. We're calling Monday night Unscript and Uncork. I'm just looking at the menu of the food that we're having at Strata. For years we've called Strata, a beautiful restaurant in Melbourne. I will be doing a book launch also in Sydney in August as well. Fresh and vibrant Vietnamese rice paper rolls. Arancini balls. Tender. Tender spice lamb kofta. You don't want a rock hard one.
1: No.
0: In your mouth on a Monday. No. With refreshing tzatziki. Crunchy Japanese karaage chicken with pickled radish, Japanese mayo. This sounds lovely. Succulent. Oh, succulent Chinese meal, sir. Get your hands off me. Succulent chamula. Oh, wow. Spice prawns.
1: We're ticking off a lot of different countries.
0: And then... Oh, yeah, we're having a big old night. There's six different wines.
1: Yeah, but...
0: No one's going to remember anything about the Q&A. Least of all, you and I. All right, if you want to be there, give us a call. 13 55 22. Let's give away some spots now. Mel, good morning. Good morning, Mel.
2: Hello, love. How are you?
0: Hello, Mel. You're live on the show. Thank you very much for calling in. You fancy coming along Monday night?
2: We don't like to do with a can of people, too.
0: Can't hear it. Can you hear any of that?
3: No. Can you hear it? No. Let's try another call.
0: Let's try Liz. Good morning, Liz.
4: Good morning, guys. I'd love to come to the book launch on Monday because on the following Saturday I'm off to UK and I need a book to read.
0: Well, you've got a long flight ahead of you, 21 hours ahead of you. Yes, come along.
4: Oh, and
0: I'll, if you want, I'll sign it for you as well. And look forward to meeting you Monday night, Liz.
4: Is it just me or is it my husband as well?
0: No, you can bring plus one, yeah.
4: Oh, good. Wonderful. I would be so excited to see you all and get that book signed.
0: Great. Oh, don't worry, we'll get it signed. She's very sort of insistent, isn't she? Old mate's got to come now. Is it just me? They've heard about those Arancini balls. And that tender, you heard me right, tender lamb koftas. Sonia, good morning, Sonia. Welcome to the show. Sonia.
5: Hi, how are you?
0: I'm good, Sonia. You fancy coming along Monday night?
5: I would love to come so much. I've read the article on Sunday in the paper, and you know what? You're amazing. You're an inspiration to a lot of people, and I'd love to come to Melbourne.
0: Well, we'll fly you to Melbourne. We'll bring you to Melbourne for it. It'd be my pleasure.
5: Oh, yes. Yes, thank you.
0: Yep. We'll fly you to Melbourne for it, Sonia. Thank you very much for your kind words.
5: Thank you.
0: And look forward to seeing you Monday night.
5: I can't wait.
0: All right, we'll give away some more spots tomorrow.
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0: Christian O'Connell's show. For the next 20 minutes, I'm looking for your stories. Have you ever bought anything from someone famous? If you have, give us a call, 13 55 22. Intern Pete has a peach of a story.
1: Oh, yeah.
0: So who did you buy something off?
1: Yeah, this is a big story. I think it was at 93, 94, Geelong, Victoria. Basically, for context, any AFL player back in the 90s, 80s, they'd all have to have side jobs because they weren't paid really a lot of money at all.
0: But I know, it's bizarre. Yeah. There's so many players that I play who were like playing at the weekend and then during the week were plumbers.
2: Yeah.
0: But go around like houses and people would have a go at them about how crap they were at the weekend.
1: Right? Because I think
0: imagine if Messi had also had a carpet business as well.
1: He probably does, to be fair. No, it's basically everyone in Geelong, because there was a lot of car yards around Geelong, so everyone who played for the Geelong Cats pretty much was a car salesman on the side, basically, right? So people would go down and buy cars from AFL players, and I couldn't believe this. It was 93, 94, and you would not believe it, the guy who's making news all week, Ken Hinckley, former AFL player, now
0: he's got
1: coach.
0: The Tassie job.
1: Yes, right. He sold us it was a white car anyway, some Ford Falcon or something or other. And we lived off that clout for years. Like, we would drive up like, yep, Ken Hinckley sold us
0: this car. That would have been actually back in the day. Even now, if they made like NRL and AFL players sell cars, only cars during the week, that would be a big story.
1: I totally would. I'm almost trying to envision it now because I just remember like, a celebrity is at, we've got a celebrity's car. Like in my head as a kid.
0: I can't imagine any other like major sporting code in the world where not that long ago, only a couple of decades ago, the players, like 18 players and talented players were selling cars during the week.
1: Yeah. Isn't it crazy?
2: It's crazy.
1: I love it so much. It was just it's such a big story of our time growing up. Like no one else. Like, well, what celebrity, you know, did you get that car off?
0: Yeah,
1: no
0: once
1: one
0: else. You pull out the Ken Hinckley car.
1: Yes.
0: It's a name. It's a brand. It's a way of being.
1: Yeah, how would you describe that? Like in like so very big in Victoria, right?
2: Ken Hinckley, I guess Ricky Stewart in terms of temperament and career would be the NRL equivalent.
1: Yeah.
2: Yeah.
0: I wouldn't mess with Ken Hinckley.
1: Oh no.
0: He doesn't suffer fools. And also the name Ken is I think that's why he's got the job, not just his incredible resume, but the name Ken is a dependable caretaker in life.
1: Oh yeah. Yeah,
2: I agree.
0: No, it is. He's a dependable uncle. Uncle Ken's gonna come round and jumpstart your car.
1: Oh yeah.
0: You trust a Ken, don't you, in life?
1: Ken has jumped. Leads for sure in his car.
0: 100% does as well. He has, yeah.
1: Oh, now I want to know if Ken
0: Hinckley
1: has.
0: He's also got a big ladder that you could probably borrow as well.
2: Yes.
0: If you're doing Ken, Uncle Ken will come over and do your gutters.
2: Yes.
0: He'll sort that out for you.
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0: Christian O'Connell's show at Chemist Warehouse. For the best stories we get this morning, you get a Chemist Warehouse $250 voucher. Have you ever brought anything from somebody famous, Christian? I can't get through on the lines right now. But I ended up with Bruce McAvaney's spearfishing gear. Shut the show down.
1: Wow. I can't imagine Bruce McAvaney spearfishing.
0: Not just that. How the producer's not putting that through? You should get a fast pass. You've got a story like that? He'll be back in action this weekend. Well, how does Australia go from the World Cup, millions watching the 104 games, you go to Scotland, where they're doing a budget version of the Commonwealth Games. Commonwealth Games, mining controversy, because old mate Dan Andrews went, we're going to do that. Oh, yeah.
1: Oh,
0: my God, yeah, yeah.
1: Come on,
0: I'm going to win you back. Get to go, we ain't doing that. We'd have to put athletes up in Bendigo and people's homes. And now that they're doing a drastically cut down, there's only like three events.
1: It's going to be absolutely...
0: Passy just gave an and finally in the sports news today.
2: And Aussie athletes are touching down in Glasgow ahead of the Commonwealth Games.
1: That's about all you need.
0: That's all there
3: Nil
0: is.
3: And void.
0: Yeah, now normally they have like, what is it, 200 events?
1: Yeah. Well over 200.
0: Well, what are they getting in Glasgow?
1: I think it's no more than 11.
0: What?
3: Wow.
0: Yes. So what is it? The Commonwealth Games is like this weekend and it's over.
1: Yeah, it's... Like, we'll do it. But just like...
0: Trump ain't going to that one, is he? Wow-wee. All right, have you ever bought something from someone famous? Let's go to the lines right now. Morning, Erica.
4: Hi, Christian. How are you going?
0: I'm good. Welcome to the show, Erica. Thanks for calling.
4: Thank you.
0: So what did you get and who did you get it from?
4: I have a top that Kylie Minogue wore on Neighbours.
0: Wow. A top? Do you mean like a shirt or a blouse?
4: Like a tank top, singlet top.
0: How do you get hold of that?
4: Well, actually, it was back in the late 80s. They were just selling off some of the clothes, the costumes they wore on Neighbours. And I bought it for $5.
0: Listen, if it was Elton John's wardrobe or someone like that, Liberace, I'd understand it. But some of the cast from... Have you got Mrs. Mangle's dress?
4: No, I haven't.
0: No, I don't. I'm not trying to sell it to you.
1: How much did you pay for it, Erica?
4: I paid $5. And
0: that's a Sotheby's auction, yes?
4: Yes, and they've got, on the label, they've got Charlene written on it. I wish I could prove that it was her, you know, that it actually belonged to her.
0: I might just start selling some of my wife's clothes, you know, and just say it's from Neighbours, right, Charlene on it. Erica, thank you very much for your story.
4: No worries. Thanks, Christian. Have a good day.
0: Bye. Phil, good morning, Phil.
5: Good morning, Christian and team.
0: Hey, Phil, welcome to the show. So what did you buy and who did you get it from?
5: It wasn't me, but it was my ex-girlfriend Nancy's father had John Lennon's snooker table in his house.
0: This is incredible. Imagine all the people. What a story. John Lennon's snooker table.
5: In his house in Kew, yes.
1: Now, Phil, forgive my cynicism.
0: Hey, but I just you believed a top that had Charlene sprawled in the care instructions by the dry cleaning only label?
1: I just have questions. How did it get into his ownership?
5: Nancy invited me around and I said, can we have a game of snooker? And she said, yes. And I had the beer on the table. And her father come down and he said, can you please take that beer off the table? And he goes, it actually belonged to John Lennon. And I went, he had it for a long time, apparently.
1: Yeah, how did he get it?
0: Yeah. And listen, we know how he got it, right? Let him have his story, okay?
1: I know, I want to find out. I'm sure there's more to this. I'm sure.
0: What, you think it's got official papers? It ain't John Lennon's, okay?
1: What do you mean?
0: Well, come on.
1: Come on.
0: I could be selling anything, like some old stuff. Go, that's John Lennon's. From Abbey Road Studios. Let's go to Jacob now. Morning, Jacob.
6: Good morning, Christian. How are you?
0: I'm good, Jacob. Welcome to the show. Thanks for calling in. All right, so what Not famous person did you get something from?
6: Well, it's probably a bit bigger than John Lennon, but I didn't really buy it. It's more what I picked up. I was driving. I was, you know, the cost of living, Christian. We all need furniture.
0: Absolutely.
6: And I saw a chest of drawers.
0: John Lennon sending his snooker table. You know, he needs that. He needs
6: John Lennon. Who's John Lennon? Who's that compared to the guy I'm thinking about? I picked up a wardrobe off the side of the road, and I was going, I'm struggling to get it on. A medium-sized chest of drawers, timber, lovely timber.
0: Beautiful.
6: And who comes out? Guy Sebastian. He came out, rolled the sleeves up, helped me load it on.
0: What a man.
6: Lovely man. He didn't have the afro at that point. It was 2 years ago. So no afro, so not as good, but still.
0: What a legend. Not only that he's giving away medium-sized set of drawers, but actually helped you load it as well.
6: Of course. Like, I was shocked. But what a man.
0: What a man. You know, would John Lennon have done that in his heyday? We never know. Help someone load a snooker table must weigh a ton.
1: He's our John Lennon.
6: What I've heard, John Lennon's selfish, Guy Sebastian, man of the people.
0: I'll give you the $250 Chemist Warehouse voucher. Brilliant story. Very well told, Jacob. Have a great day. Thanks for calling him.
6: Thank you very much.
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0: Christian O'Connell Show. Anyone else missing the World Cup? I am. It's been such a big part of my life over the last couple of weeks. We still have SBS on in the studio here. And it's normally there's at least three games on during the show. And now it's no one knows how to turn it off SBS. We're still counting as a record viewership. But now all, I'm suddenly keep to seeing there's some sort of political roundup of news around the world by Wolf Blitzer instead of the World Cup games.
1: We're really across our French politics.
0: Yeah, no, there's a lot going on there at the moment. Get around. All right, time for this morning's Time Waster. Put a band in a TV show. Double pass for the best in show today for Red Hot Summer Tour. Australian Cruel and Men at Work unite for a historic Red Hot Summer Tour. Nationally this October and November. Tickets are on sale now. At Ticketmaster, we have a double pass up for grabs. Band in a TV show. Please do your Kim Carnes one.
1: I've got a bad
0: No, no, no, just because I know what it is. It's solid. Okay. I guarantee it, Lisa Silva. Coldplay Away. Coldplay Away.
1: What's Play Away?
0: Play Away, the TV show, kids TV show. Oh.
1: I'm not familiar.
0: Silver. Home and Oasis. Home and Oasis.
1: That's very good. Gold.
0: Columbo Diddley. If you're a certain age, some of you will know Bo Diddley. He ain't blowing up on TikToks, but that doesn't mean he's not a huge talent.
1: Very good.
0: Bruce Springsteen and the Sesame Street Band.
1: Silver.
0: Cypress Hill Street Blues.
1: Gold.
0: And System of a Downton Abbey.
1: Silver plus.
0: I'd like to hear that mashup with Lord Cranley and System of a Down. Chop suey. Ria, what have you got?
1: Catherine Kim Carnes.
0: Oh, my God. That's pretty good. Bronze.
2: I knew it.
1: Hell's Those of Pain.
0: Oh, wow. You love that TV show. What are your favorite comedies of all time? Silver.
1: Bluey Lewis and the News.
0: Oh, that's very good. Gold.
1: And he's going to help you with your wardrobe. It's Family Guy Sebastian.
0: Oh, hot off the press. Very good. Gold. The Christian O'Connell Show. Up.

0: Christian O'Connell show. All right, put a band in a
1: TV show.
0: That's where I was going. CS Ice House.
1: Silver Plus.
0: Well done, Stephen. Better Homes and Savage Garden.
1: Silver Plus.
0: Coldplay School. That's what I meant to do.
1: Go on.
0: That's what I'm about playing with. What am I? The Grateful Ted Lasso.
1: Oh, very good. God.
0: Laura Harvey, well done. Everybody loves Raymond Ramones.
1: Silver?
0: Yeah. 2.5 Men at Work.
1: Gold.
0: That's very smart. Well done, Georgia Muscat. The Kardashians. The Kardashians.
1: Silver.
0: Magnum PSI.
1: Oh,
0: Magnum
1: wow.
0: Style. Very good, Christopher Davis. I know the hits. All the kids are listening to. How old is that guy now? He was about 50 when it came out, wasn't he? He must be about 80. He's in a care home, yeah. Si. Doctor Who. The Who.
1: Silver.
0: Games of Tones and I.
1: Silver.
0: Saved by Adele. Not Saved by the Bell. Saved by Adele is genius.
1: Gold.
0: Mitchell Jacobson, well done. The Voice to Men.
1: Silver.
0: Salt and Pepper Pig.
1: Gold.
0: Well done, Aaron Wolf. Hell of a name, sir. Band of Bros.
1: Silver Plus.
0: Postman Pat Malone.
1: Gold.
0: Shivanka gave us that one. Well done, Chef. The Daft Punky Brewster. Second Punky Brewster of the week, by the way. And we're here for it.
1: Silver Plus.
0: Thank you, Corey. Friends or ROM.
1: Gold.
0: Well done, Lauren. Linkin Park and Rec.
1: Gold.
0: John Farnham wants a wife. The farmer wants a wife. John Farnham wants a wife.
1: Gold Come Plus.
0: On. They're on a streak from last week. Carly Elms. Very good for that one. Mr. Ed Sheeran.
1: Silver Plus.
0: Bjork and Mindy.
1: Silver.
0: That's very good, Gav. Huey Lewis in the Channel 9 News.
1: Gold.
0: Very good, Adam. Everyone loves Ray Charles.
1: They do.
0: Who gold. Doesn't? Stevie Wonder Woman. He's in Steve. No, he's Stevie. Anyway, you know what I meant. He's in the TV
1: silver,
0: show.
1: Silver.
0: I'm sweaty. I didn't mean anything other than he's in the TV show because we're saying put band in a TV show. He's not in Wonder Woman. He's in the TV show.
1: I
0: just get this context. Time to go. All right, who's the winner?
1: Carly with John Farnham wants a wife.
0: All right, tomorrow morning, no one's a winner because intern Pete is on the roads and he's stickering your bin, Sydney.

0: Adam Police checked. Wait a minute. Hang on a minute. Is that Peter's Giggle remixed into that?
1: I don't know.
0: It is. It is, isn't it?
1: Wow.
0: Producers, it's Peter's Giggle is mixed into this. I need to hear this again.

0: remix. Tomorrow morning from 6:30 a.m., intern Pete, the world's oldest intern, is in his creepmobile and he's coming to sticker up your bins.
1: And technically we've warned you via song.
0: Yeah, no,
1: so we are absolved of any responsibility.
0: State government asked us, said you can do this, but there must be a warning jingle that's played every 20 minutes when he's out and about. Just so people can, just so they're aware that he's prowling in his Holden. All right, if you'd like him to sticker your bins tomorrow morning, he's hitting the West. Watch out, West Sydney. He's coming in hot. Text in now. We'll book you in for a drive-by. 0475-03-1043. And please, please, be aware. Watch out. Beat us about. We need to go. I'm getting giddy. I feel drunk.
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1: Hi, it's July 23rd, the day when the ice cream cone was unveiled at the St. Louis World Fair in 1904.
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1: In 1962, Dawn Fraser became the first woman in the world to swim the 100 metres in under a minute. She took that form into the Tokyo Olympics. Star's first all-star band debuted in concert in 1989, featuring Joe Walsh, Clarence Clements, Billy Preston, and of course Ringo himself.
3: The audience are part of the reason I go out, because they give so much back.
1: 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X Factor judge Simon Cowell took a group of solo contestants and created One Direction in 2010. Topping today's birthday list is English singer and actor David Essex. He turned 79. Iconic Australian television star Abigail, the soapy queen from Number 96 and Sons and Daughters, is 78 today.
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1: Saul Hudson, better known as the guitarist Slash with Guns N' Roses, is 61. Actress and Mrs. Leighton Hewitt. Beck Hewitt celebrates her 43rd birthday.
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1: Mm. Can you believe Daniel Radcliffe, the star of the Harry Potter movies, is turning 37?
8: Can't be a wizard. I mean, I'm just Harry.
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1: Finally, Australian television legend Bert Newton was born on this day in 1938. His career spanned more than 60 years, rewarded with 6 gold Logies. Bert died aged 83 in 2021.
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0: 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Rain and Horn Noosa Hinterland have. Now located at Emerald Street, Kooroy. Zinc 96. Time saver traffic.
12: 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Get a bit of traffic down through North Lakes on the Bruce. Clear run for the Sunshine Motorway through Mount Coolum and looking pretty quiet around Noosaville, Indy Creek Road, Gippy Terrace, and also no dramas on your Monday Noosa Road. Now, we do have a couple of breakdowns in the Bruce, but not causing delays. Northbound through Alimbad, northbound through Kalanga. The bypass looking good through Gympie and Tincam Bay Road. Bit of traffic on the old Bruce already around Shannon Street and Monkland Street. 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T's and C's apply. It's Travis, another check in 30 on Zinc 96.
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24: Good morning, Bruce Atkinson here, broadcasting from Cubby Cubby Country. Police say what appeared to be an abandoned shed out the back of commercial properties on Howard Street in Nambour went up in flames around 7 o'clock on Tuesday night. The blaze was out within 15 minutes of fireys arriving, but investigations later revealed a body inside. Detective Inspector Craig Mansfield says it'll take some time before they can officially identify the person, but it's believed to be a man in his 60s.
25: We have spoken to a number of witnesses in the area. We believe we're on the right track to identify that deceased person. However, I want to stop short of identifying who that is. We have a series of things with next of kin and the like that we'd like to cover off on.
24: The Tyro bypass is a step closer to fruition, with the state about to call for expressions of interest from construction companies to build the major project. The successful tender for the $336 million job will deliver an 8.5-kilometre four-lane highway east of Tyro, similar to the Gympie bypass.
26: Locals and those who travel to Bruce know too well that this section of the highway, in particular around school holidays, is very congested, but it's also been a safety issue, and too many lives have been lost on this section of the Bruce Highway. So this investment in capacity on the Bruce Highway is desperately needed.
24: Minister for Transport and Main Roads, Brent Mickleberg there. Today marks 6 years until the 2032 Olympics opening ceremony in Brisbane. Deputy Premier Jared Blaise says he's happy with how things are tracking. He says the Games will deliver legacy projects across Queensland, including on the Sunshine Coast.
27: That's why the $119 billion record infrastructure spend over the next 4 years, you know, a lot of that is road, rail, schools, $7.1 billion of that is actual Olympic and Paralympic infrastructure.
24: In national news, Donald Trump's turning the heat up on Iran by threatening to blow up a power plant or bridge for every ship that's attacked in the Strait of Hormuz. The US president's threat follows an 11th consecutive night of strikes on the country. However, Secretary of State Marco Rubio says the preference is to come up with a new peace deal.
28: We remain open to diplomacy. We remain open to working it out in a negotiated way. But right now, they don't seem to be serious about that. And so we're going to continue to protect shipping.
29: Sport. The Mattress Company. Pioneer Road Yandina. Good night, Australia.
30: Well, just one sleep to go before the Commonwealth Games opening ceremony in Glasgow, with pole vaulter Nina Kennedy named as the Aussie flag bearer. Swimmer Tim Hodge will carry the King's baton. Over to AFL, and former Swans coach John Longmire has ruled himself out of the race for the vacant Essendon and Carlton roles after Ken Hinckley scored the gig at Tasmania. Horses told 360 in hindsight he was never the the Devils' preferred choice.
1: Looking back on it, I was asking more questions about them than they were asking about me, and I think that told me more than anything, I guess, where I sat.
30: Meantime, round 20 begins in Adelaide tonight with the Crows hosting the Pies. Josh Dacos will play for Collingwood despite missing Tuesday's training session with his bad ankle. Over to NRL, and the Panthers have ruled out Dylan Edwards for tonight's Battle of the West against the Eels, with Tom Jenkins stepping in as Penrith's fullback. It comes as Parramatta coach Jason Riles dismisses suggestions the one-year signing of Jerome Luai is just a sugar hit.
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4: Foggy today once the sun tries to rise. Top of 24 degrees. It may be a light shower. Could be a slight shower again tomorrow, but a mostly sunny morning. Top of 24 degrees. That's the case for Saturday and Sunday. Might be a bit of cloud around Sunday afternoon. We're down about 5 degrees, though.
5: Holy snap and dooly.
4: Tops of 22, 23. That's the case over the next few days. When they talk about a slight chance of a shower, it's 20% most days, so really negligible. Just watch for the fog. Won't be as thick as it's normally been, but it is out there, mate.
5: It was foggy this morning driving in, and for whatever reason, I don't know whether it was because of the state of the moon, whether there was beautiful dew on the grass, but there were bloody wallabies everywhere this morning.
4: Yeah, probably trying to, escape and get some feed, mate.
5: Yeah, we've got one down the road from us that is... it's not black. It's a really dark chocolate brown, very unwallaby-like, but it's beautiful, but so dark in colour.
4: Are you scared, though? Do your lights show up? So can you avoid it?
5: Yeah.
4: Doesn't worry, you've been jumping around the road.
5: And Gareth just put new brakes in the car yesterday. Brake pads, had to bed those in yesterday driving a soccer.
4: Hey, Gareth, I've been telling my Ford Focus needs new brake pads, and I'm not paying the $1,500 I paid to the mechanics a couple of weeks ago for my service and getting my door fixed. I wasn't going to get any more money. Do you think he'd do a little jobby for me? Home jobby?
5: Do you understand the beer economy, or are you one of those people who's like, I'll fix you up later?
4: No. I'm definitely beer economy.
5: Yeah, well,
4: I know Tech Pete here does a few jobs on the side, and you reward him with liquid refreshment, and he's very grateful.
5: That's how you do the job, right? We've got this dickhead down the road that couldn't get his car running. Gareth went down and helped him get it sorted out, and he was down there, no worries at all, got it, he'd been working on it for months. Mm. Gareth went down, had a look, had it back on the road, no problems, whatever, nothing. Gareth's not fussed by that at all. Gareth's like, oh yeah, well, that's all right, that happens.
4: How do you get someone to show their appreciation? How do you sort of remind them that we've done this for you?
5: Gareth's like, oh mate, he said it's only a couple of hours, whatever. He wasn't fussed. Now I just think this bloke's a tool. I just think he's a tool.
4: Well, if he calls you again, you know you won't respond. It's
5: thing. Gareth's a good guy. You can imagine. He's the good guy in the relationship. He's like, oh, no.
4: Yeah.
5: He just needs a hand.
4: Yeah.
5: I'm like, no. What a prize tool. And mate, he is a prize tool anyway.
4: Mate, I'd turn up with the car at South Fork and I'd have the carton in the back.
5: See?
4: You know,
5: that's
4: payment up front.
5: Just good manners.
4: Yeah, it's right.
5: That's just good manners. If you've been working on something for that amount of time and you can't fix it, and he's one of those real smug
4: pricks.
5: He's one of those guys who's like, you know, people that are smart asses about everything, like about absolutely everything.
4: And yet he needs Gareth's help too.
5: That's what I was like. I can't fix your own car, can ya? The least you can do is, like, you know, buy the man a beer. But yeah, nah.
4: I love prize tools.
5: If you're listening this morning, Damon, you're a dick.
4: Thank God iHeart goes everywhere, eh? Just on the roof thing, and this is something I had going at the back of New South Wales years ago. I think it's something Australia needs to develop. They do this, I think, in Sweden. They have these special laser beams that go on the side of the road. I think I mentioned this before. And at night time, you see the side of the road. It's like this green laser thing. It doesn't affect your eyes too much, but you can see miles ahead because it's lit up on the side of the road, and you can see when animals break the beam.
5: Oh.
4: So you know, you can see miles ahead. You go, hang on, something's broken the beam. So you know just mentally there's either an animal that's come out onto the road or is crossing the road. It just makes you mentally aware because you know what it's like on Australian roads. They come out of nowhere.
5: Is it low to the ground? It'd have to be
4: It's about
5: the
4: where the roadside signs are. It's about that level there.
5: Oh, so it wouldn't pick up things like echidnas or rabbits or hares?
4: I don't know.
5: Or...
4: maybe it could, but it's apparently in Sweden they have deer issues going across the road like
5: we
4: ruse.
5: We saw a deer on the weekend actually near the dam. Massive deer.
4: Yeah, it's something that I don't know who'd take control of this, but that technology exists, and if we want to adopt this overseas stuff, there's a great way to do it.
5: That's a great way to
4: do it. We need an engineer who can, I don't know how you do this technology, either it's battery-powered or
5: solar-powered.
4: But you've got it's a laser thing on the side of the road, and you can see when it breaks, and you know an animal's crossing.
5: You know when you weren't here the other day, you had one day off, I saw a massive pig. Just one. No sucklings, nothing. Just one massive pig on the side of the road.
4: Yeah, I'm scared of those thanks to that bloody movie Boar that came out years ago.
5: Oh, yeah, that was bad.
4: Can never look at a pig the same way again. I mean, when I hear people, you know, got feral pigs on their property, keep me away.
5: It's like Cujo, once you saw that movie.
4: Yeah, kept away from dogs the rest of time, didn't you? 11 degrees at Curra now, 16 to Tin Can Bay for Toolkit Depot. 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

0: Milko and Jade at Zinc this morning here on The Bruce. 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
2: Light variable winds across the coast beaches. Supposed to stay like that all day long. Still a solid 1 to 1.2 metres plus of easterly swell at 9 to 10 second intervals. A low tide just before 9. Check the beaches, the Kawana Stretch, Maroochydore, Markula, Twin Waters, and between Perugian and Sunshine. 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

0: TLC with Left Eye. Remember Left Eye Lopez?
1: I do.
0: Big part of the group back in the day. Coming up on 6 o'clock, it's Bilko and Jade for brekkie this morning. Just checking fuel prices. I noticed when I went past the 7-Eleven today. Yesterday was $2.15.
1: Yes.
0: $2.23 today. I better do some fuel price checks for the Zinc family. At the moment, Atlas Fuel Gympie is doing cheapest unleaded, $168.5.
1: That's good.
0: Ampol Gympie also doing cheap prices. Diesel fuel in Gympie averages between, hit this, $1.93, that's the cheapest, up to $1.98 at the moment.
1: Yeah, it's dear. What about in Brisbane, the diesel's going for up to $2.30 a litre. Crazy.
0: How the hell is anyone surviving on that?
1: I don't know.
0: But again, this is despite the fact Albo says, you know, we've got 6 billion litres coming to the country. I've insured supply that's got us up to, I think when the crisis started a few months back, we're at 30 days. We're now 55 days.
1: I just don't understand why fuel is so expensive.
0: No, it's been gouging, mate. That's what's happening.
1: Yeah.
0: Noosa, the cheapest unleaded is the Yugo at Taunton, $168.9. The Shell Ready Express is around $170. Diesel prices track in Noosa between $1.90 and $2 a litre, so nowhere near the Brisbane stakes, but give it a few more days. The way it's going up every day.
1: Wouldn't you think Cap City prices would be cheaper just because of the lack of transport required to get fuel to Cap City?
0: But well, I would have thought. And I would have thought Noosa would be way off the scale, being a tourist hotspot, but no, it's not. Seriously, round here, and a lot of people who are within Kooee of Gympie say around the Noosa hinterland will take the trip to get those cheap fuel prices at 168. I've got mine locked in for 162. So
1: I remember when the conflict first started, Brucey in the newsroom's got a mate at Birdsville, and the fuel at Birdsville was cheaper than we could get the fuel here in Gympie.
0: Wow. Just might Google that.
1: Birdsville fuel prices.
0: Birdsville.
1: Yeah, it's crazy. Fuel. I mean, imagine what...
0: Yeah, am I doing your job, mate?
1: Cost. I know. Look at you go. Producer extraordinaire over there.
0: The BP Birdsville Roadhouse... Unleaded, $2.68.
1: Holy snap.
0: Premium, $2.88.
1: Whew.
0: Diesel, $2.95.
1: So it's gone up even in Birdsville.
0: Exactly. News next.
2: 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Zinc 96. Time saver traffic.
3: 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G'day, around a 5-10 minute delay through North Lakes on the Bruce. Breakdown northbound through Kalanga. Another one heading northbound through Alimba, but no delays. Looking good on the Sunshine Motorway, the David Lowe Way, and a little bit of traffic through Monkland on the old Bruce and around the KFC at Shannon Street. Clear up for the bypass and Tinkam Bay Road. 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
0: Good morning, it's Bruce Atkinson here. An investigation is underway into a fatal fire in Nambour. Detective Inspector Craig Mansfield says police and emergency services were called to a shed fire behind a business on Howard Street around 7 on Tuesday night.
15: A explosion was heard by a neighbouring property. The fire was extinguished within about a 15-minute period, which was an amazing response by our fire authorities. However, upon inspection inside that shed, a deceased person has been located.
0: Police are working to officially identify the body. It's believed to be a man in his 60s. The final design of the Tyro bypass is about to be completed, and the state government's now entering the procurement stage. Construction's expected to get underway next year on the 8.5k stretch of four-lane highway to divert traffic around the town. Main Roads Minister Brent Mickleberg says an industry briefing's been held this week and expressions of interest for construction will start in August.
16: We look forward to getting on with the job of commencing construction next year. We're working through all of the final design and engaging with the community to hear their feedback on that design in coming month. And it's really exciting to be taking the next step in delivering this major project for regional Queensland.
0: The project is worth $336 million. It's 6 years to the day until the start of the 2032 Olympic Games across Queensland, including on the Sunshine Coast. Deputy Premier Jared Blay says he's happy with how things are tracking and we should start to see work on some big-ticket infrastructure items like stadiums starting by the end of the year. He says some of the venues will have a bigger capacity for the Games.
17: In any of the venues, if there's extra additional temporary capacity that might not be there in legacy mode, that certainly can take place. That's going to be the case with the Sunshine Coast Stadium, for example. It's going to be 10,000 seats in legacy mode, but more in Games mode because of temporary facilities you can add in there.
0: SES groups across Queensland are getting almost $3.4 million worth of upgrades and new equipment to improve their disaster preparedness. The Maroochydore Group has been given $75,000 for a new vehicle, while Karoi SES gets $45,000 for a shed refurbishment. In national news, university fees continue to rise, with fears some Aussie arts graduates may never repay their student debt. The federal government has released its course costings for 2027, with law, business, communications and history degrees costing at least $18,000 a year. And now with a look at all your sport, here's Phoebe Humphrey.
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19: In sport, Australia's flag and baton bearers for the Glasgow Commonwealth Games have been unveiled. Olympic pole vault champion Nina Kennedy will carry the flag at tomorrow's opening ceremony, while Paralympic swim star Tim Hodge is Australia's baton bearer. Kennedy says she's thrilled.
20: This team is so strong. Our Commonwealth team is always so strong, and hopefully I can just make them proud and everyone back home proud.
19: The Pies meet the Crows tonight to kick off round 20 of the AFL, and in NRL, the Eels host the Panthers. That's the latest news and sport.
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0: 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In fact, most days into the weekend, slight showers, but sunny mornings, which means it's going to, you're going to wake up, you're going to wake up feeling great. You're going to stretch, you're going to cartwheel. 24 for Friday, 22 for Saturday and Sunday. Overnight's in the single digits, down to about 5 or 6 degrees.
1: Meanwhile, we're freezing here, and your daughter is living in the UK these days. And
0: Brighton and Hove, thank you very much.
1: How very fancy, dear.
0: Yes, yes.
1: And just a couple of weeks ago, she was in the middle of a massive heatwave. What's the weather like for her now? Has it improved?
0: On the old WhatsApp, you know, FaceTime thing, when I was talking to her going to her first job.
1: Congratulations.
0: She's finally landed a gig. Yay!
1: That's exciting.
0: Not freeloading anymore. Not that she was. She saved a massive amount of money before she went over there. But how's this? She cold called, and I love this about my daughter, was applying for all these jobs but not getting them. So she said, I decided to cold call and get in touch with all these companies. Found half a dozen interviews, got them lined up.
1: Oh.
0: Now she's got a job for this, I think, this Polish couple that do these garden builds.
1: Yes.
0: So you know how we do granny flats here. Apparently in the UK, people are big on creating, you know, study spaces or offices, so there's no loos involved. But apparently it's expanding and they want to go international. And she impressed because this Polish couple love international students and what have you. So, wow.
1: Well, good on her. Well, congratulations.
0: She's had to cancel all the other interviews. And get this, she's also dropped the bombshell. She goes, oh, Dad, there's a gig coming up in Apple for Apple in London I've got to apply for.
1: Wow.
0: I said, when's this? He goes, oh, it doesn't start till September, October, but I'm going to apply for it. I said, well, hang on.
1: Got to be in it to win it.
0: No, no. Weren't you going to the UK just so you could earn a little bit of money on the side and then travel all around the place?
1: Not to get it. Apple. If there's a job coming up and she wants to go for it, let her go for it.
0: Yeah, but it'll keep her there longer than the 2 years she wants. Apple will keep her there for 10 years, maybe.
1: She could go anywhere. Good on her.
0: You're
1: never home, right? I know you miss her, but you're never home.
0: Oh, don't give me this.
1: You are never home. You've got to let that girl live her best life.
0: What she's doing, but Apple just is like, it's like Google. They're these mega companies that will take control of your life forever, you know?
1: Well, no, it's just an amazing opportunity.
0: Don't know. Anyway, we'll see. She's going to compete against millions of people going for this job. So
1: good on her.
0: Anyway, good on. I'm really proud of her. She's got a gig, so I don't have to send her any more money. Tyro's on.
1: You're not sending her money. Let's be honest. She's probably still sending you money for rent.
0: 11 degrees. I did have a reminder she had to cut off that little auto payment she had set up. I only told her 6 weeks ago.
1: Oh, my God, hopeless.
0: And apparently I've got to refund it to her because she hasn't been here for that long.
1: Oh,
0: anyway,
1: my God.
0: 11 at Tyro now, 16 at Cooloola Cove for Toolkit Depot. This is Bilko and Jay for Brecky on Zig 96. 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
1: Morning.
0: iHeart is international, by the way, so we well could be talking to Englanders. Those around Cornwall, all those around Hove and Brighton. How good is that?
1: Brighton?
0: Yeah, Brighton, yeah. Hello.

0: 10 past 6, Bilko and Jade for brekkie here at Zig 96. You want to be part of the show, we love hearing from you. 1-300-891-929. Actually, just talking about my daughter getting her first gig in the UK, which is amazing, and now she's potentially going for a job in London for Apple. Hello.
1: Well, good on her. One thing I did take away from you mentioning about your daughter getting a job in the UK is that you said she went and cold called people.
0: Well, she spent, I suppose, ever since, what, late January, February this year, applying for jobs online and getting no response. So she decided, I'm just going to cold call, cold email all these businesses, and she's already got half a dozen interviews lined up.
1: So just on that, when my girls started their search for jobs as high schoolers, Gareth and I encouraged them both to print out their resumes walk around to businesses and hand them in, introduce themselves.
0: That's a scary thing to do.
1: Say their names and hand in their resume. And we thought that was great. Both of our, well, three of our four kids are employed. The youngest is just too young at the moment, but that's worked for them.
0: And so every one of them has got a job from just rattling the cage.
1: Yeah, going and knocking and introducing themselves, being able to speak for themselves, and that's great. But then we were talking to a friend of ours about her son who wanted a job and suggested the same thing. And you know what? About half a dozen times he's been told, you need to apply online. We don't take CVs over the desk.
0: That sounds like a cranky old biddy sitting there, like not wanting to go through the resumes.
1: But more than once, see?
0: Okay.
1: And so I thought, why don't people take CVs over the desk anymore? Why don't people go and say, oh, that kid seemed like a nice kid. Why don't we meet him for an interview?
0: Because you and I are old-fashioned. I think when I was applying for a job, not that I did many back in the day, but school and

0: that said, oh, you know, apply by post, which would have been the case back then. I think businesses did encourage you to go and talk to someone in person because they gauge you in that first couple of seconds, don't they?
1: So that's how I got my first job at McDonald's. I was eating McDonald's, and the manager there, Brent, his name was, said that I had lovely manners and asked me how old I was. And I was 14. He said, and how many months? And I said, whatever. He said, when you're 14 and 9 months, come back and give me a resume. I want to talk to you.
0: You got that offer as a customer.
1: So on the day I turned 14 and 9 months, I rode my bike across town in Mackay and went and handed it in.
0: And you got the gig.
1: And I got the gig.
0: That wouldn't have been no good for me. I always spilt Macca's on me when I ate. I would have been told to get out of the store. My presentation skills would have been.
1: I just want to know, do we still recommend that to kids? Is that what you do?
0: I never see a job where you walk in. It's always online. And we know AI filters through those jobs that come online to decide which ones get put up to the recruiters. And I know it's a way of, you know, getting through a whole lot of paperwork, but I think that's what you need to do. A business needs to have someone who's gauging what they see on paper and then thinking, okay, this person looks good. Let's move to the next step of getting them in. But I reckon there is no substitute for you lobbing at a business and going, hey, here I am, and selling yourself, because you're going to do it all your life.
1: Yes. And can I tell you, I think if a kid's got the courage to turn up to your business and hand in their CV and introduce themselves, you can't then send them out the door with their CV in hand and go, no, we only do it online.
0: Can you at least offer them work experience or something? Hey, let's get you in for a week. Yeah, okay, no cost, but I can gauge how you work with the team.
1: I think even less than that. Just take their CV and say, look, thanks very much. We're not hiring at the moment or whatever.
0: We'll take the CV, exactly.
1: Just do something polite.
0: So you're finding some kids get rejected with, they try and hand it over.
1: Yes.
0: No, that's not right.
1: They walk out with the same resume that they walked in with.
0: You've destroyed their confidence then, haven't you?
1: I think, we've got to teach kids to do face-to-face contact these days.
0: Wow.
1: Anyway, I want to know if businesses still do that, whether you recommend that to your kids, go in and hand in your resume, or whether it's just an old-fashioned thing.
0: Any business people listening to us on The Bruce this morning, if you're in business, do you prefer someone to come on in and sell themselves, or do you just rely on the online thing these days? That's a very good question this morning.
1: 1300 891 929.
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3: Just a reminder, in a week's time, that is tonight, we, Candanga Hotel, will be host to Bilko and Jade's karaoke kick-ons. 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

0: 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Time is 622 1300 891929 if you want to connect. Asking the question this morning about kids, jobs and resumes. A lot of people, a lot of businesses, as you know, these days want everything to be done online so they can use AI to filter through all those entries. Now, there's an argument for that, saying that, you know, companies have got less people, haven't got enough time to go through
1: blah,
0: all those paper.
1: Blah. It just means you can't meet somebody in person and actually see what they're like. You can put anything you want on a bloody resume.
0: But you've got to understand, from a company's point of view, with staff being reduced, those recruiting jobs are probably being done by someone who's doing three or four other jobs as well.
1: Let me ask you this. How's that working? Because when you go to a place now and people don't even know how to ask you how you'd like your sandwich, or they can't speak to you in general in customer service, that's what you get.
0: That's why you got AI answering those calls.
1: No, but I mean, there's so many jobs that require good customer service. And if you're not filtering people who can actually speak for themselves, we've got issues.
0: I know we have. AI are doing those calls now. They're AI handling customer service calls. So you ring up to make an appointment.
1: Yes, I did that at a restaurant a little while ago.
0: And AI, even my son and his company is using AI to do that initial answering, to phase out what people want, to direct them to a further conversation. But it's like a gatekeeper. It's like a receptionist, but you're not paying for one.
1: But don't you miss the days of going to like a checkout and you get some lovely old lady, or you get some bright and bubbly kid that, you know, is probably school captain at their school, and they can have a chat and scan your groceries or make your sandwich or make your burger or...
0: No, I do self-serve, mate.
1: Well, see, I miss that. I think we're losing the art of customer service.
0: Connection. And
1: yes,
0: this is why...
1: Yes,
0: this is why you're not finding kids dropping resumes off. Your kids have done it, have been successful. My daughter's done the same thing in the UK. But we're asking business people this morning, if you're in business, you know, do you prefer someone to drop off the resume to get that personal connection so you can see what they're like straight away?
1: Yep, or like my friend's son, he was told a number of times, you have to do it all online. We don't take it over the desk.
0: Sounds very whiny. Sounds like some old bag has been there 20 years.
1: I won't say her name, but yes.
0: How do you feel about this, Em? I mean, you're a mum.
2: Oh, that's how both of my kids got their jobs up here in Tyra. So my middle daughter, I said to her, here's your resume. I did it up for her and I said, righto, off you go. Go and find a job. And we are a very small little town.
0: Yeah.
2: So she went down to the local pub here and gave the resume in, and they said, yep, no worries. Come back at lunchtime. We'll give you a go. So she ended up with a job there as a kitchen hand, and then over at the other pub about a year later, same thing happened. And then my son decided, that's it, I'm not going back to school, Mum, I've done year 10. I said, well, boy, unless you can find yourself an apprenticeship, you are going back to school. And because Mum and Dad work full time and you don't have a licence yet, you need to find something that you can walk to.
1: Oh, tough ask.
2: We're in Tyro, Mum. I said, yeah, that's right. Looks like you're going back to school, mate. I came back from work and he'd walked into the local butcher and got himself an apprentice as a butcher.
0: Amazing.
1: Wow, good on him.
2: So, and that was just lobbing up there with his resume, and they had a chat to him for about 2 hours and he started a week later. So,
0: and that's probably because the businesses in town probably know you and the kids, which is also an advantage.
2: Oh, I don't think they gave them an advantage at all. I think it's just that old-fashioned attitude of, well, if these kids had the balls to roll up and say, hey, give us a go, why not give them a go?
1: Totally agree, Em. I think it says a lot about a kid if they've got the courage to go and introduce themselves. I think it speaks volumes
2: and
1: to your
2: I think
1: son.
2: It's important in today's society to really teach those face-to-face people skills to our kids, because they are lacking social skills. And a face-to-face interview scares the living crap out of them. I see that with staff coming through in our workplace as well. They are so nervous sitting down for an interview to talk to you. It's like you're this big monster.
0: I think kids these days want to Zoom. They rather do that and hide behind the screen.
2: Yeah, well, that says a lot about someone, doesn't it, and their character.
0: Yeah, it certainly does, and that's what you've got to worry about too. Zinc, good morning. Who we got here? Hello? 1-300-891-929. What do you think about that? Do you think it's a good way for kids to get ahead? Is it something we're missing? Is it the lost art of that connection from day one? You've had someone walk into your business and they're selling themselves and you get impressed or you don't.
1: Or are we old now and everything's done online? Love to hear your thoughts. 1300 891 929.
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4: 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Good morning. Got a boat fire at the end of Lake Dunathan Road through Maroochy River. Four fireys are on site. There's a bit of traffic down through North Lakes on the Bruce. It's around 5 minutes. A little bit of traffic through Coolum Beach on the David Lowe Way. And getting a bit heavy around Donella Bridge with that single lane in operation for bridge upgrades until December. Wickham Street slowing at Monkland Street through Gympie. A nice run for the bypass Tincan Bay Road. 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It's Travis. That's traffic on Zinc 96.
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0: Good morning, Bruce Atkinson here, broadcasting from Cubby Cubby Country. Police are looking to identify a body found after a fire in Nambour on Tuesday night. Emergency authorities found the body of the man after the fire in a shed behind shops on Howard Street was extinguished. Detective Inspector Craig Mansfield says witnesses believe an explosion started the fire.
11: The male has yet to be identified due to the circumstances of the fire, but we believe it is a male, potentially in his age around the 60s.
0: Meanwhile, fire crews are trying to get to a boat that's on fire in the Maroochy River near Dunathan Rock. Five crews tried to reach the boat around 4:30 this morning, however, it was too far offshore. They're using an inflatable boat to reach it. It's believed those on board got off without injury. A milestone for the Tyro Bypass, with construction companies now encouraged to put in a bid for the major job. Minister for Main Roads, Brent Mickleburg, says procurement is underway, with works on the $336 million job expected to start next year.
12: When finished, this section of the Bruce Highway will be a 8.5-kilometre stretch of four-lane highway to the east, not dissimilar to the Gympie Bypass, and it will address the long-standing congestion and safety issues in and around Tyro.
0: The project will be funded by the federal and state governments in an 80-20 split.
13: In rugby league, Sunshine Coast Falcons coach Brad Henderson has been re-signed for another 2 years. Now in his fifth season as head coach, Henderson has the Falcons sitting in first position on the Q Cup ladder with 5 regular season games to play before finals. The Falcons have played finals every year since Henderson took over and were just 1 win away from a grand final appearance in 2022. His record stands at 61 wins, 2 draws and 37 losses. In national news, the Treasurer is lowering expectations of an extension to the fuel excise cuts, which are saving motorists 16 cents a litre. Despite fears of fresh petrol price hikes because of the Middle East conflict, Jim Chalmers says the discounts are likely to end on August 2. And the US is expected to unveil a nuclear deal with Saudi Arabia. The 30-year agreement could provide the Gulf Kingdom with uranium enrichment capability for its civilian nuclear program. And now with a look at all your sport, here's Phoebe Humphrey.
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14: In sport, former Swans coach John Longmire has ruled himself out of the race for the vacant Essendon and coaching roles after Ken Hinckley scored the gig at Tasmania. Horse telling AFL 360 in hindsight he was never their preferred choice.
15: Looking back on it, I was asking more questions about them than they were asking about me, and I think that told me more than anything, I guess, where I sat.
14: Tonight, the Crows host Collingwood, and switching codes, the Panthers have ruled out Dylan Edwards for tonight's Battle of the West against the Eels, with Tom Jenkins stepping in as fullback. That's the latest news and sport.
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0: Some patchy morning fog around certain areas today. Partly cloudy day, top of 24. In fact, for the rest of the week, top of 24 degrees with mostly sunny mornings and then maybe a slight shower in the afternoon. Overnight, sitting around 6 degrees, tops of 23 all the way through to the weekend.
1: Just saw a headline in the Courier-Mail. It says, flight delays, dangerous roads as fog blankets Brisbane. So perhaps if you are looking to catch a flight this morning early and you're on your way, you might want to check your flight times, because apparently there are flight delays coming out of Brisbane Airport.
0: Nothing worse than turning up and you can't get on your plane. And then what do? You're forced to go and spend at the bar.
1: At the bar.
0: Canteen. Oh, sorry. At the food outlets.
1: Shop, yeah.
0: Or the Louis Vuitton. Hey, can anyone explain to me why you've got like a Louis Vuitton shop and all these fancy shops at the airport? You're not going to buy some Louis Vuitton luggage when you're at the airport, are you? Why they're there.
1: It's like Peter Alexander at the Brisbane airport. Like, my daughter goes there in shops like she's never seen a Peter Alexander shop before.
0: There's one in the plaza.
1: They're everywhere, but if you go to the airport, people like to shop. I think sometimes it's to buy presents for the people that you're going with, or you go, oh, I forgot my pyjamas or whatever.
0: Don't need jammies when you're on holidays, people. Okay. Let it go buff, mate.
1: Okay.
0: You know what I did see the other day, though? Someone put a picture of an airport in Dubai up, and you know in our airports when shops haven't got anyone in them, they've got the bars and the grilling down?
1: Yes.
0: In Dubai, the shops don't have them. They are open. You can walk into a shop literally, and there's chips on there or lollies, you could walk away with them.
1: You'd probably get shot.
0: There is that, of course. Moving on. Amamore's on 12, 15 Agari right now for Toolkit Depot. It's Bill Cohen Jade for breakfast. Hey, Samsung's been doing a big launch event in London. Our man on the ground, Stephen Fennick from Tech Guide, is there. We'll get the latest from him next on Zinc.

0: 21 to 7, Bilko and Jade for Brekkie on Zinc 96. A lot of people have said to me over the years, why don't you just disappear?
1: Oh, that's
0: a bit rude.
1: That's mean.
0: I'll disappear if I can, but I just need to, not eat for the next 10 months. Then I'll disappear.
1: Oh, don't do that.
0: Well, I was coming, actually, so it's funny. Got the biggest compliment.
1: Oh, go on.
0: I was putting my dish out to be washed and I came back in through. Now you got to use a little passcard.
1: Can I just take you back to that just quickly? Just say that again for me. I was putting my dish out to be washed.
0: Sorry. I went out to rinse my breakfast bowl.
1: And not wash it up, though.
0: Well, I did. I just put the detergent in there and just make it,
1: left
0: ready
1: it in
0: for
1: the
0: tomorrow.
1: Sink.
0: No, I've cleaned it. I put it back in the cupboard. I don't leave it out there, no. I didn't put it out to be washed.
1: I'll bet you any money if I walk out that door right now.
0: No.
1: I'll bet you any money that bowl is sitting on the sink.
0: No, we've got this lovely girl, Em, who comes in and she tidies up the place.
1: And she does your washing up for you. Anyway,
0: and
1: sorry.
0: She gets a bit annoyed too if I, if she's out there cleaning the sink
1: yeah,
0: and I bring something
1: down. She gets the shits on with you, buddy.
0: I've cleaned it already. Righto.
1: Anyway, how's your work, kind sir? Go on.
0: As I were, I forgot the point of my story. Oh, about disappearing. Yeah. So I was coming, I was saying it's the biggest compliment I've got.
1: Come on.
0: I was going through the door and you've got to use the pass card to get in. So I've got to lean to the side to actually, to swipe it on the little reader.
1: Yeah.
0: As I was doing so, another dude, one of the news guys, was coming the other way. And he must have just hit it at the same time. So he's, barreled out with all his plates and stuff from having breakfast. Now he knocked me over and he's like, oh, I'm sorry, Bilko. Oh, my God. He said, I didn't see you. And I went, thank you.
1: Oh, it's because you're so skinny, mate.
0: That's right.
1: I didn't see you.
0: Best compliment ever.
1: Back to Em, our assistant cleaner. Em's got some challenges and so she does a wonderful job, but she is not backward and coming forward, right? She has no filter. And I mean zero filter.
0: That's what we love about
1: and
0: her.
1: And so one day I turned up in a dress. In a shirt that was floral, really floral.
0: Mm-hmm.
1: And the girls in the office were like, oh, Jade, I love your shirt. It's not your usual style. It's really different. And out of nowhere, I hear this voice from Em going, I hate it. And I turned around. I said, Em, don't you like my shirt? No, I hate it. It's ugly, she said to me. I was like, oh, it's an ugly shirt. Yes, it's ugly. I hate it. I was like, okay. And just like that, that shirt went in the bin.
0: What?
1: I never wore that shirt again.
0: It's one person's opinion.
1: Yes, but she is the most honest person you've ever met in your entire life. She has no interest in blowing wind up your skirt. She doesn't care. She just tells it like it is. So that shirt went promptly to the op shop for somebody else to wear.
0: Gotta love her.
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3: Light variable winds across the coast beaches. Supposed to stay like that all day long. Still a solid 1 to 1.2 metres plus of easterly swell at 9 to 10 second intervals. A low tide just before 9. Check the beaches, the Kawana Stretch, Maroochydore, Markula, Twin Waters and between Perugian and Sunshine. 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
0: Time to catch up with Stephen Fenwick from Tech Guide. He's in the UK right now talking up, well, he's actually looking at what Samsung have done over the past few days. They've released something fantastic, mate. What have we got?
12: Yeah, well, Samsung have just announced their new devices. They've got the new Flip 8. They've got the Z Fold 8 Ultra, which is the name they've given the book opener, so the front screen opens up like a book, that's now called the 8 Ultra. Mm. But they've introduced a third foldable. It's just called the Fold 8, and it has a passport-shaped screen.
0: Ah.
12: They've been teasing this new shape for weeks, and you can now have, it's a shorter, wider screen. So more room to do things on the front screen, but then it opens up like a book, and then you've got your nice widescreen aspect ratio when you're holding it in landscape mode, so watching movies, you know, multitasking. Then you can flip it sideways and then grip it in your hand like an e-reader, so it's like an e-reader little mini tablet shape to do other things as well.
0: Yeah, wow.
12: So I think this is going to be... I think previously maybe customers thought, well, you know what, the Fold is a bit too much phone for me and the Flip didn't quite suit them. This one could be a good middle ground for them to maybe an on-ramp into foldable devices.
0: Who are they marketing this for, Stephen? Is this for teachers, professionals, students?
12: Yeah, well, I think this is for everyone. So the Fold 8, the new one, is, I reckon, aimed at everyone. The Fold 8 Ultra, which is, I reckon, obviously your top-of-the-line professional, high-end user. The Flip is also a fun device too, just a phone that folds in half. And we're seeing a lot of customers moving to foldables now, so the market's growing. It's going to grow even further when later this year Apple launches, if the rumours are true, they're going to launch a similar shape to the new Fold 8. So that passport shape is the rumour that Apple is reportedly going to release a foldable iPhone in that same look and feel as well.
0: So, Stephen, tell me how is Samsung getting a lead on Apple? Because Apple's always been the tech leader in this sort of development.
12: Well, Apple, Samsung's been in the foldable game since 2019. This is the eighth generation of their foldable, so they've got a bit of a head start over Apple. Apple, of course, the power of that brand and customers who are loyal in the Apple bubble, they probably wouldn't even know that other foldable phones existed. So, what Apple's going to do is bring even more attention to the foldable category, which Samsung is already well involved in. And I think it's going to be a case of a rising tide lifting all boats. So the foldable category is going to get a lot more attention now that after this Samsung event, also later this year when Apple has their event.
0: See, that's blowing me away, Jade.
1: Well, this is the thing that surprises me, Steve. We spent so many years perfecting the smallest phones possible, and now we're looking at bigger phones but fold them in half so that we make them look small.
12: Yeah, but that's the beauty of this new shape. This new shape, which is not the same size as your passport but the same shape as your passport. So I think it's got a 5.5-inch screen on the front, so it's wider and shorter than a normal smartphone screen. But then that's to do your everyday stuff, answering messages, taking phone calls. But then it opens up and you've got suddenly this tablet-sized device in your pocket. So it's like two devices in one.
0: So answer me this, Stephen. I've got a friend of mine who's at the end of her Samsung mobile phone life. It's a few years old. She was saying to me the other day that maybe I need to move into a tablet because I want to be able to pay bills. I want to have all the apps that I can't use on my phone because they're getting out of date. I'm running out of space on this phone. is foldable the way she needs to go, do you think?
12: Absolutely, yeah. The Fold 8, the new one, I think would be perfect. And you know what? If she decides to get to the top-of-the-line model, then she gets a device that, when you look at it, it's thin as a normal smartphone, got a 6.5-inch screen on the front, opens up, you've got this massive 8-inch screen inside, and you get even bigger screen. So a lot of choices now. So Samsung now has 3 foldable devices in its range, and starting the Z Flip 8 is, I think, starts at about $1,900.
0: Yep.
12: The Fold 8 is starts at about $2,600, and the Fold 8 Ultra starts at $29.99 as well.
1: I think I'm getting old because the cost of that is just ridiculous to me. I mean,
12: yeah, they've gone up a little bit. They're about $150 more expensive than last year. We spoke a few weeks ago about the memory and storage shortage that's out there, the chip shortage.
1: Yep.
12: So
1: yes,
12: that's impacting Samsung as well. Apple's already admitted that the iPhone 18 is going to be more expensive as well. So come September, you're going to be paying perhaps up as much as $200 extra for an iPhone. So, yeah, I think it's the current climate with all the component shortage, that's what we're getting, the slightly higher prices.
0: More at techguide.com.au with Stephen Fenwick, the man on the ground in the UK, no doubt enjoying a few days looking at Buckingham Palace now.
1: Buckingham Huge Palace, remember that?
0: From Cactus?
1: Yes.
0: Why do we ever run Cactus on this station?
1: I missed that.
0: 10 to 7, Zig 96.

0: Zig 96 with Van Morrison, Brown Eyed Girl. Time is 7 to 7 now.
1: You know how you talk a lot of crap. I thought Wallandilly was a joke when you said it.
0: I used to play cricket at the Wallandilly Sports Ground when I was under 12 cricket. Remember I won the day for St. Pat's Red? I told you about this a few months ago.
1: Yeah, I know, but it's like when you tell me that you're the karaoke champion of Swan Hill 1982.
0: Again, no, 1991. And I will prove to you at Candanga next Thursday just how my karaoke skills are so amazing, all right?
1: Amazing. So, Wallandilly is what again? What's the
0: It's a suburb in Goulburn of my own hometown in New South Wales.
1: What's the claim to fame, though? Is it cricket?
0: Well, the claim to fame is me because I was playing at the Wallandilly Grounds for under 12 St. Pat's Red. There's a shire in the area called, there's Mulwarrie Shire, there's Wallandilly Shire. Yeah.
1: Well, at Wallandilly Shire, did you take the winning catch at cricket or something?
0: Under 12 Red, St. Pat's Red, yes. I took the winning catch for I don't know if it was a grand final, but... Mate, it was
1: so I didn't believe that happened. I also didn't believe that Wallandilly was a real place. But it turns out at least half of that is true. Wallandilly is a real place. And there's a new park that's just opened in the Wallandilly Shire.
0: How was this rating news?
1: Well, I'll tell you why. Because local community groups have flooded council's website in Wallandilly Shire, a real place, because there have been multiple injuries at this new park, including sore bums and broken bones.
0: What's at the park?
1: There's this slide now.
0: Yeah.
1: The kids today are soft. Like, fair dinkum, kids today are soft. Do you remember the metal slides that we used to have?
0: That was every park I played at. You got third degree burns.
1: You burn your bum on the way down and you try to put your hands down because your bum was burning. You burn your hands too. It was really bad.
0: Mama put Solvo on late at night. Rite of passage.
1: Well, they have actually closed this brand new slide in Wallandilly Shire because of the number of injuries that have been accrued since the park's been opened just 5 short weeks ago. Now, one of the local ministers went down the slide and he come off at speed, but he managed to get to his feet really, really quickly.
0: Is this guy a portly gentleman or did he
1: look? No, he's like just an average 45-year-old.
0: Yeah, right.
1: But it's a cracking park, but holy dooly. You don't want your kids going down it if they're breaking arms and legs.
0: Of course not. We should remind everyone, Gympie Council have updated a whole ton of parks, including Wes Mitchell Park in town. They've spent a load of money on improving them. No doubt the slides are better than Wallandilly's slide.
1: Yeah, well, now this one's got a big seal over the entrance, right? A big metal seal, a metal cover. Because it's under safety review. Just made me think about parks that we used to have. Like, what was the most dangerous thing when you were a kid at a park?
0: Oh, the one that had the whirly gig. You know, you'd sit there and you'd push your mates around and they'd fly off.
1: Oh, you'd run at full speed.
0: That's
1: and
0: right.
1: Swing the crap out of it and hope that they didn't fly off. You know what else I reckon is the most dangerous thing?
0: What?
1: The old-fashioned, big, long timber seesaws.
0: Yeah, because you'd jump off.
1: Some bastard would jump off and you'd come hit your bum and you'd be sore and you'd be crying.
0: Well, you imagine I'm a big oaf of a child. Imagine my sister's on the other end, all right?
1: Hello, Natalie. Good morning.
0: Hello, Natalie, listening on the iHeart app. So many times you got to have a seesaw and I hated doing anything with my sister. So whenever she said that, it went beautiful. So what do? I just do a couple of seesaws, then I just jump off and, of course, she just goes, falls like a rock.
1: And you bang your teeth together, you know, like you'd hit the ground and you...
0: Oh, she got a black eye out of it, so who got a walloping?
1: Well...
0: Me.
1: No kidding. You probably...
0: For not looking after my sister.
1: Yeah, that's your job. But parks have changed. Remember they used to have like old tram carriages or they'd have old tractors that you could climb on or...
0: Yeah.
1: Anyway, this one at Wallandilly, it's a real place, didn't know that.
0: Oh, I should mention this too. Remember my younger brother, Greg?
1: Hey, Greg.
0: He was on the, you know when you stand up on a swing with the chains and go, you know, hold on that way?
1: Oh, yes.
0: So what happens is I'm pushing him and then I, because he's only a little fella, I push him at a great run. I come at a great run, push him and so he actually falls off the swing and it's grabbed him underneath there and, of course, cut him, hasn't it? The chain's actually.
1: That's terrible.
0: Is it? This is what older brothers do to younger brothers. It's a rite of passage.
1: That's terrible. You're a meanie.
0: No, I encourage the rite of passage in my family.
1: My brother, Jolly Jones, good morning. He had a mate called One Nut after an injury.
0: We need to know how that came. Because
1: you can tell your brother Greg that he's lucky it was just his underarm and not his undercarriage. I'm not joking. We went to school with One Nut right through high school.
0: Thanks for the Wallandilly Shire update. I think the whole idea of this story was that you proved it does exist.
1: That's right.
0: Who's next?
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3: 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G'day, a bit of traffic up the range on Lansborough, Mullaney Road towards Bald Knob and slowing through Northlakes on the process, around a 10-minute delay. A bit of traffic around Dinella Bridge with that single lane in operation. Clear run for the bypass, Tincan Bay Road through Gympie. It's a bit slow around Wickham Street, Monkland Street, and 40Ks now kicking in shortly around those school zones. The census is coming this August. You'll get instructions soon on what to do. 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It's Travis, another check in 30 on Zinc 96.
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12: Good morning, it's Bruce Atkinson here. Police are calling on anyone who witnessed a fatal fire in Nambour to contact them. What appeared to be an abandoned shed out the back of shops on Howard Street went up in flames around 7pm on Tuesday. The blaze was out within 15 minutes of fireys arriving, but investigations later revealed a body inside. Detective Inspector Craig Mansfield says it will take some time before they can officially identify the person, but it's believed to be a man in his 60s.
13: We have spoken to a number of witnesses in the area. We believe we're on the right track to identify that deceased person. However, I want to stop short of identifying who that is. We have a series of things with next of kin and the like that we'd like to cover off on.
12: Meanwhile, a boat has been severely damaged by fire on the Maroochy River this morning. Fireys were called to a boat on fire in the river near Dunathan Rock around 4:30 this morning. They couldn't reach the boat from shore and had to use an inflatable dinghy to get to it. It's understood nobody's been hurt. Today marks 6 years until the 2032 Olympics opening ceremony in Brisbane. Deputy Premier Jared Blais says he's happy with how things are tracking. He says the Games will deliver legacy projects across Queensland, including on the Sunshine Coast.
9: That's why the $119 billion record infrastructure spend over the next 4 years, you know, a lot of that is road, rail, schools. $7.1 billion of that is actual Olympic and Paralympic infrastructure.
12: The Tyro bypass is a step closer to fruition, with the state about to call for expressions of interest from construction companies to build the major project. The successful tender for the $336 million job will deliver an 8.5-kilometre, four-lane highway east of Tyro, similar to the Gympie bypass.
14: Locals and those who travel to Bruce know too well that this section of the highway, in particular around school holidays, is very congested, but it's also been a safety issue, and too many lives have been lost on this section of the Bruce Highway. So this investment in capacity on the Bruce Highway is desperately needed.
12: Minister for Transport and Main Roads, Brent Mickleberg there. In national news, Australia's housing boom is officially over, according to this morning's latest Domain report. It shows house prices across the combined capitals fell by 1.4% in the June quarter, with units...
2: The Mattress Company, Pioneer Road, Yandina. Good night, Australia.
15: In sport, Australia's flag bearers for the Commonwealth Games have been named, with pole vaulter Nina Kennedy to lead our athletes out on the arena at tomorrow's opening ceremony in Glasgow, while swimmer Tim Hodge will carry the King's baton. Collingwood Steel Sidebottom looks set to hang up the boots at the end of this season. The 35-year-old two-time premiership star will reportedly talk to the club over the next fortnight. The Pies face the Crows tonight. And round 21 of the NRL kicks off between the Eels and Panthers. That's the latest news and sport.
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0: There's some morning fog around today. Fairly cloudy as well, 24 at the top. Sunny mornings for Friday, Saturday and Sunday, 24 the max. Overnights of 5 degrees, partly cloudy days to come with a slight spit of rain here or there.
1: It's a bit of a... It looks like it's shaping up to be a nice day, but you can see that it's been cold and wet overnight. Don't you reckon? Look at that. How much rain did we get last night? Are you still with us?
0: Yeah, I'm just checking the forecast here. No rain.
1: So it's just the reason that the ground looks wet then is what? Because of the dew?
0: Yeah, that's all it is. Mm. Bit of moisture around. No rain whatsoever. Okay. By the way, just want to remind everyone, they had their big press conference yesterday about the Oz Alert that's happening Monday afternoon at 2. It is still going ahead.
1: Yes.
0: Just a reminder, if you want to disable the phone, you cannot unless you switch it off.
1: Yes, that is the best advice that we have at the moment, is that turn off your phone if you're in a position where it will be unsafe to receive that alert.
0: That's right. And remember, the alert, and this is only a little example, I'm just giving you a taste now, this is what it will sound like, all right?
1: Oh, gosh. Okay. That's a terrible sound.
0: It is. It's only going to go about 10 seconds, but they're not stopping the test. I thought when they had this whole conference yesterday, things were going to change because some of the states had some issues. I think what the issue was, they were worried in Queensland, were landline phones going to be able to be contacted by this system? There's a resounding yes, that will take place. So your landline phone, if that's your only means of connection, will go off with this critical test. But I did mention yesterday, there's a difference between critical and priority alerts. Priority you can disable, critical you cannot.
1: No. Okay. So that'll be happening next Monday at 2 o'clock.
0: Yes. Whatever you're doing, remember, if you're in a DV situation or you have something you don't want, well, not only that, if you don't want anyone to know about your burner phone, talking about you blokes and girls that are into affairs, some of you out there, turn the phone off, okay?
1: Wow.
0: They're always going on the DV angle. I'm talking about the reality. There are some people who have a secret phone or a burner phone for other reasons. You might be a spy. Okay? You might be having a fling.
1: Do you have a burner phone?
0: 12 degrees at Araluen right now, 16 in Noosaville for Toolkit Depot. It's Philco and Jade for breakfast. I'll not answer on the grounds that may incriminate myself.
1: Yes,
0: that's my legal get out of jail card. 7:07 right now.

0: dramatic pause right here. Don't know why you'd highlight by stopping the song and then just not continuing with verses. It just goes na na na na na. You're trying to channel Paul McCartney and Let It Be or something, are you?
1: It's a cracking song, though.
0: Oh, it's a great song. I just think songwriters are lazy. I mean, God, AI could have done better. It's 11 past 7. You got Bilko and Jay for brekkie this morning. I did notice that Dan Sultan, he's been around the alternative music circuit for a while. He's come out today saying about 300 of his songs have been copied by AI, and he's jumping up and down to the Albo government because they've made a decision now to try and regulate AI when it comes to looking after copyright for artists, which is always a tough call.
1: So explain it. I'm so sorry. Does that mean that he has used AI for his own work?
0: No. AI has, you know, without the companies have sucked up all his music to regurgitate to create songs. And this is what the whole argument with AI is that it scans the internet. It's got access to all this music that's online from great artists. Yeah. And a lot of Aussie artists are jumping out about this. They want Albo to regulate it, so at least if their content is being used to generate something, they get paid for it because they have done the original work and created it. Guys like Dan Sultan are saying that. They just want just compensation, and fair enough too. I mean, the internet can scrape everything, and this is what happened with authors as well. You can get AI to write something for you in the vein of, I don't know, Lisa Moriarty or Shakespeare, and of course it's got access to all those collected works and can regurgitate something in their style, but that style was created by humans initially, all right? Yeah. They need to be compensated for it.
1: I think it's a real problem when it comes to artistry, if we're just punching everything through AI.
0: And I know, look, last year we used AI to create a song for you and I, but we never disguised the fact it was an AI generation. And I think, and this is what Spotify has done with, you know, pulling all those songs off their platform, anything that's been AI generated, and people are making money from it. I think AI is okay to create stuff, just let people know it's AI. Just acknowledge it.
1: It's funny you should say that. I heard a song maybe 2 or 3 weeks ago. I thought, geez, that's a nice song. So I send it to my daughter, who is a real music buff, and she says to me, Mum, that's AI, and it's terrible.
0: She's astute.
1: I'm like, it's a good song. She's like, absolutely not. And it'll tell you the name of the program. It's something, something, something. And there's an actual artist who releases the music, but the music itself is created through AI. I was like,

0: causing a lot of issues. I want to bring it up
1: here. I haven't heard of it. But, yeah, I think you're absolutely right. I think you do have to acknowledge that it is AI so that people understand.
0: It's this guy called Josh Farwaz. All right, have a listen to this. Apparently, this is being accused of being AI-made.

0: That doesn't sound like a real song, just hearing it now. What do you reckon?
1: Well, it sounds a little bit just like a lot of the synth from the 80s, if I'm honest.
0: Yeah.
1: But I'm just reading now, if you Google it, it just says, listeners realise the track heavily utilised generative artificial intelligence. It reached number one on Australia's national airplay chart. So it's had 38 million streams on Spotify.
0: God, that's where the industry is now. A song like that can get number one. I think people are now realising that it's AI.
1: Yeah, but then imagine your Torian Thompson or your Link Phelps or your Denver or your Caitlin Chabot, and you're releasing music from your heart that you've written and collaborated on and, you know, sung, and then you're trying to compete with someone who just punches stuff into a computer. Is it? That must be so disheartening.
0: And this is the problem I have with this song here. I know we use it for muster, but when we've got the caliber of artists that we know and are friends with, when I play this, so this is AI created for you and I for muster. Take a listen.

0: And look, great song, but that is totally AI generated. And every time we use that, I love to use it as an example of what's out there, but I feel I'm doing a gut punch to Torian and Link Phelps and our mates who create music like that, because we could have said, guys, could you create something for us?
1: You always say that it's AI, though. We always disclose that it's AI.
0: Well, Mick Jagger's come out and said that he doesn't mind AI as long as people acknowledge and let you know that AI is used to create stuff. They've used AI in their video clips just to de-age them a bit, and he's used it to help him with songs, but he says the originality comes from the human being. Use AI to help you in whatever way you can, but if you're throwing it over to AI totally to create something from scratch like that is, let people know.
1: That's a great song, right? It's a great song. You can't compare that to a Chris Stapleton song. You can't compare it to a Garth Brooks song. You can't compare it to whatever genre your music is, say the Rolling Stones or the Beatles or what. Well, maybe the Beatles because they're rubbish, but whatever your music taste is, AI can't compete with the personality that comes with.
0: That's right. That you need the human factor. And yeah. I hope Albo does at least make these companies pay out to Aussie artists or any artists over the world that have been using, you know, their own creativity for 30 or 40 years, and they should be paid for that. I mean, if they're being used to inspire other music, at least the seed of that we pay royalties to play songs on the radio.
1: I wonder if that song that you just play, what's his name, Fawaz or something?
0: This Josh Fawaz guy doing Like a Prayer, yeah. I can hear the AI artifacty stuff in there.
1: He would have to pay Madonna, though, for that song, though.
0: Well, right? He has. Yeah, that's the Madonna's got the money out of that. So, well, what people are saying is that it's never come out that AI is part of the song, and this is what they're trying to break down the walls with, that AI has been part of it and it should be acknowledged. But some people are saying radio shouldn't play it. Well, you know, it's a hit song. Everyone loves it. It's on Spotify. If you like AI stuff and you're okay with it, yeah, fill your boots.
1: But if you're an artist and you see it as a challenge, I totally understand that too.
0: So, Albo, just make sure they get paid. That's all we're asking. 7:17.
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0: 7:23, Bilko and Jade for brekkie on Zinc 96. Would you do that song for karaoke?
1: I love that song. Love a bit of Powderfinger, but no, it's too hard. Way too hard to do for karaoke.
0: Well, the ticket is for you and three mates, so maybe the four of you could actually do Powderfinger. They had four in the group, didn't they, from memory?
1: I don't know. I think there's only... Anyway, yeah. It's very hard. There's a lot of songs that you sing out loud to, but to actually sing... karaoke. It's like Axl Rose, because I love Guns N' Roses. Axl Rose has one of the best vocal ranges in the history of vocal ranges, but trying to sing a Guns N' Roses song would be next to impossible.
0: Well, as Murray the Wiggle said to you, it's your choice of song, and the more, in fact, if you go a party favourite, all right, that's going to get the crowd going.
1: He said, it's not your voice, it's your song
0: choice. The song choice. You need one that gets the crowd revving.
1: Oh, Mickey, right? You're so fun, you blow my mind. Hey,
0: do
1: Mickey.
0: A party favourite and you're assured to win the crowd on the night because someone's going to win $200 for doing so well at the end. Hey, earlier this morning we were talking about kids walking into businesses giving out their CVs. We've got a few people messaging us about, businesses are too busy these days to handle kids coming in and handing resumes because, let's face it, people are doing three or four jobs and recruiting is obviously not... high on your list of priorities. But I'm thinking in this day and age, doing a presentation, walking in and making yourself known is probably going to get you above everyone else.
1: That's what I think. I think if you can prove that you have a personality, you can speak to people, adults in particular, then that's going to help you. But we know that some kids turn up with CVs in hand and get turned away from businesses. And that has to be... challenging for a teenager, disheartening to say the very least. We got a message earlier on the socials from Mel who was saying that she works at a very busy, I won't say where it is, but like a food outlet, and they don't have time to talk to kids who turn up with their CV.
0: Which is sad because...
1: I think that's a really bad attitude. I know, like, the world is a busy place, but surely if you've got a 15-year-old that turns up with a resume in hand and says, g'day, my name's Billy Bob and I'd like to drop off my resume, please... You can just say, oh, thanks so much. Yeah. We're not hiring at the moment, but we'll keep you in mind. Something, not just, oh, we're too busy. I mean, that's a bit rubbish.
0: I think some of these managers may be very close to the age of the kids applying for jobs anyway, so they don't know. They have to take 5 minutes out of their schedule, sit down and just have a little Coke with them and just find out what they're like, just to give them a pat on the back for turning up, because it's probably taken weeks to muster up the courage to walk in with that bit of paper or, that USB or something to give you the idea of, who I am and why I'm good for your business.
1: Or what they do at our local IGA, you see them sometimes, they wait in line with customers and they've got their piece of paper in their hand and they're just waiting to hand it over. I always think that takes courage.
0: Yeah. I love that. Beck, what do you say?
2: We've got Rebecca from Job Match Employment.
0: I thought that was you.
2: We've got Rebecca from Job Match Employment. How are you going?
1: Hello, Rebecca. We're very well, thank you.
0: A professional. Wow. Thank you for calling.
1: What do you think, Rebecca? No, do you think kids should go in and hand in their resume or do everything online?
2: So what is the advice that we give everyone is do your research on the business. While most businesses do say go online, do that. Be prepared and then go in and see the business and do the face-to-face.
0: Okay, so apply and then actually let them know that you're a real human. Is that not seen as being too hassle-some for businesses today?
2: No, it means that you have individualised your research on that specific business and you are ready to work for them. So it makes you look a little bit better than just walking in and knowing or not knowing that you should have applied online.
1: So what about this, Rebecca? Say that a kid's applied online and then they haven't heard anything back. Do you suggest following up to ask why they didn't hear back or what feedback they could get or what separated them, like why they didn't get a mention? Because sometimes kids get really disheartened if they apply online and then just get crickets.
2: Yeah. I think... from our perspective, we always let the kids know that they shouldn't be the person that's like ringing up the next day after they've applied online.
1: Yes.
2: Leave it a little bit of time, sort of. I know that that anxiety does drop in sometimes, but...
0: Well, it's a bit like a date, Rebecca. You don't want to, sort of ring it back straight away.
1: Yeah. Say, how'd I go?
2: Exactly. It's got to be the three-day rule. Otherwise, you look like you're just super-duper desperate.
1: Yeah. Yes.
2: But, if you can give it a little bit of time and just be patient... usually there's a large volume these days of applicants, so it's really, really hard to get into that employment market.
0: And as you find in JobMatch, you've got a lot of businesses who don't have the resources now to wade through miles and miles of resumes, so businesses like yours are what businesses defer to.
2: Yes, absolutely. And we have businesses come to us that they don't have to do that. We have clients that are ready to go for different industries, and we can just give them like a platter of resumes that they can sort of don't have to sift through. They're ready to go.
1: Love it. So give it a plug again, Rebecca. Is it JobMatch Online?
2: So we are JobMatch Employment. Oh, we're at 16 O'Connell Street, just behind Coles.
1: Beautifully done. Thank you so much. Really appreciate your call this morning.
3: 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Zinc 96. Time saver traffic.
4: 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G'day, got a multi-vehicle crash on the Gateway Motorway southbound through Bald Hills, causing big delays back up through Northlake Sol on the Bruce Highway. Got reports of a crash as well on Bribey Island Road around Pastridge Road heading through Caboolture. Minor delays. Clear run between the coast and Gympie on the Bruce. A bit of traffic north of Gympie through Ganelda through the roadworks now on Tinkam Bay Road, slowing north of Gympie up around Liberty Gamboo. In. 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Travis, another check in 30 on Zinc 96.
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10: Good morning, Bruce Atkinson here, broadcasting from Cubby Cubby Country. An investigation is underway into a fatal fire in Nambour. Detective Inspector Craig Mansfield says police and emergency services were called to a shed fire behind a business on Howard Street around 7 on Tuesday night.
11: A explosion was heard by a neighbouring property. The fire was extinguished within about a 15-minute period, which was an amazing response by our fire authorities. However, upon inspection inside that shed, a deceased person has been located.
10: Police are working to officially identify the body. It's believed to belong to a man in his 60s. The final design for the Tyro bypass is almost completed and the state government is now entering the procurement stage. Construction is expected to start next year on the 8.5k stretch of four-lane highway to divert traffic around the township. Minister for Main Roads, Brent Mickleberg, says an industry briefing's been held this week and expressions of interest for construction will open in August.
12: We look forward to getting on with the job of commencing construction next year. We're working through all of the final design and engaging with the community to hear their feedback on that design in coming months. And it's really exciting to be taking the next step in delivering this major project for regional Queensland.
10: It's worth $336 million. It's 6 years to the day until the start of the 2032 Olympic Games across Queensland, including on the Sunshine Coast. Deputy Premier Jared Blay says he's happy with how things are tracking and we should start to see work on some big-ticket infrastructure items like stadiums starting by the end of the year. He says some of the venues will have a bigger capacity during the Games.
13: In any of the venues, if there's extra additional temporary capacity that might not be there in legacy mode, that certainly can take place. That's going to be the case with the Sunshine Coast Stadium, for example. It's going to be 10,000 seats in legacy mode, but more in games mode because of temporary facilities you can add in there.
10: In national news, China says Australia needs to stop exaggerating tensions over activity in the South China Sea. The Chinese Foreign Ministry making the demands after Penny Wong condemned Beijing for destabilising the region. It follows a fight between a Chinese Coast Guard ship and the Philippine Navy on Monday. And we've been given our first glimpse into Brisbane's latest aquatic centre, which will be used for the 2032 Olympics. The National Aquatic Centre will feature a seating capacity of 25,000 for the Games and 8,000 long term. And now with a look at all your sport, here's Phoebe Humphrey.
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14: In sport, the Eels and Panthers go head-to-head tonight to kick off round 21 of the NRL. Mitch Moses returns from a corked thigh for the Eels, while Penrith star Dylan Edwards has been ruled out. The latter leaders have only won one of their past four games. Panthers' Blaise Talangi isn't shying away from their recent form.
15: Results haven't been the best past month, I guess, but, you know, like I said, we're still positive.
14: And to AFL, round 20 begins tonight with the Crows hosting the Pies. Josh Dacos will play for Collingwood despite missing Tuesday's training. That's the latest news and sport.
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0: There's some fog patches around. Could be some slight showers around the next few days. Cloudy for most of it. Sunny mornings, Friday, Saturday and Sunday. 6 degrees in the early hours, up to about 22, 23 for most of the weekend.
1: Something completely unrelated to weather, except that I'm a bit stiff, and I think sometimes the weather makes you a bit stiff. I wonder where to get those car seat covers with the roller wooden balls.
0: Oh, the ones the taxi drivers and Uber drivers have.
1: Have you ever seen those in a shop in your entire life?
0: No, not Never. Really. Maybe there's those coastal places, you know, that have those weird beach, you know, when you walk into those, I'm trying to think where I saw them, one of Moffat Beach down on the coast. There's an op shop or something that has all these beach wares, and I have seen those beads sitting on a wall somewhere. Maybe you could strap them on your door. I don't know.
1: No, I just wonder where people buy them from.
0: Probably online.
1: No, because in the 80s, when we were obsessed with knobbly things like Masua sandals and
0: they gave me headaches, I remember.
1: Masua sandals. I couldn't walk in them. They were hardcore. But, yeah, those knobbly seat, the beads, the wooden beads, I don't think I've ever seen them in shops.
0: Where do taxi drivers get them from? Anyone
1: know?
0: Or is it something that, you know, when you get handed a taxi license, you get
1: these. It's already in the car?
0: In the car? That's no, you get handed that as part of the ceremony. Like a Rastafarian, you know, when he gets the dreadies put on him for the first time.
1: I wonder where people get beaded seat covers from.
0: Any taxi drivers listening or Uber drivers? Yeah, where do you get them from?
1: I wonder. I've never seen them in my entire
0: life.
1: Maybe
0: their mum makes them or their nana makes them.
1: I'm standing and thinking, God, my back's stiff. It's because I sit down for so long. I need a beaded seat cover.
0: Well, you do. Actually, would it fit on the chair there?
1: Yeah,
0: it's only a crappy office chair.
1: Yeah, that'd be good.
0: You think they'd fit us out with something better here, wouldn't you?
1: You do.
0: 12 at Tamaree, 16 in Karoi, for Toolkit Depot. This is Bill Cohen-Jay. Signal.

0: Milko and Jade for Brekkie on Zik 96, 19 to 8. Jason, shortly to talk footy. You were mentioning those seats?
1: Beaded seat covers.
0: The taxi drivers need?
1: Yeah. Well, I've got a bit of a stiff back, and I think it's because sitting down so much during the day. And I thought, I wonder if I should get myself a beaded seat cover. Old blokes, truckies, taxi drivers, Uber drivers, they swear by them, but when have you ever seen them in shops? You never have.
0: Remember Jamie Dunn used to do a promote Seats by Us or something? That was
1: Seats R Us.
0: Somewhere down Bris Vegas way.
1: Seats R Us. You know, he took those every station that he went to, and he always had a big trucking seat for him to broadcast.
0: When he was here,
1: from.
0: He did, yeah. I used to sit in and he used to go.
1: I had the gas struts in it.
0: Hey, he used to go, it's my seat. And I go, yeah. And he goes, mate, your ass is bigger than mine. He said, just watch how you
1: sit on your feet. He was so good. I missed those.
0: Jason just messaged us. He goes, super cheaper, got them if you're keen.
1: The beaded seat covers.
0: Yeah, super cheap.
1: Well, Kelly messaged us as well and said that you can get Masseur sandals at Chemist Warehouse. I'm actually not looking for the Masseur sandals. I just mentioned them because in the 80s we loved bobbly things. Mm. And so Masseur sandals, beaded seat covers, all those sort of things. But, yeah, apparently if you're into Masseur sandals, and I can't believe anybody can wear them with any level of comfort because they're just cruel.
0: Get one of those massages from Kmart is what you do.
1: What's a massager from Kmart?
0: Put your feet in the water.
1: Oh, the old foot spa.
0: The foot spa, that works
1: well.
0: Remember
1: those?
0: They were great. Anyway, we've given the plug to Kmart and Super Cheap and Chemist Warehouse this morning. We've done well. Oh. Not that we're getting any benefit out of it, so go and check out Super Cheap today. Pip's mentioned too with our karaoke kick-ons at the Candanga Hotel.
1: Yes.
0: Tonight week. Yeah, it's happening next Thursday.
1: One week.
0: And we have about three tickets left, which includes tickets for you and three mates, which we'll give out tomorrow in our Blitz on Zik. Because what we're doing tomorrow is we're getting you to vote on the song we're going to finish off with, our big, was it our pub choir thing?
1: Yes, our pub choir song. If you've got suggestions, we'll be taking those tomorrow.
0: Pip says Jade should sing I Love Rock and Roll by
1: Joan Jett.
0: Joan Jett. All right.
1: I love that song. I cannot pull a Joan Jett, but I love that song, Pip, so thank you.
0: Good advice there. And just we're mentioning this earlier, this critical alert thing that's coming out on Monday, 2 o'clock out of your phone. Sounds like this.
1: Oh, it's bloody awful.
0: Yeah, so that's just a test there. But, they're saying the difference between the critical and priority alerts is critical, which is what this will be. The status of that cannot be deleted from your phone or turned off. Priority can on a Samsung and an Apple.
1: Just one thing on that super quickly. Critical alerts are used for life-threatening emergencies, cannot be opted out of, and will override silent or do not disturb modes with a loud siren. Priority alerts, as you mentioned, Bilks, are used for developing risk, can be adjusted or opted out of in device settings. But Mondays will be a critical alert at 2 p.m.
0: I wonder if that'll change for radio. We've got our own sort of siren that sounds like an air raid siren we've been using for years. I wonder if we'll change to that to make it uniform across the country.
1: Don't
0: Interesting.
1: Know.
0: Sharon, you got a question?
2: I heard you on the radio before talking about this Oz alert in regards to landlines. I didn't quite catch it. What would it do to your landline?
0: There was concern that this Oz alert wouldn't go to landlines, especially around rural Queensland, because, you know, the fact they're remote. But they had that press conference yesterday saying landlines will also be included in this Oz alert thing on Monday as well. And you really can't turn them off, can you, unless you sort of keep it off the hook.
1: Yeah.
2: I was just concerned for my elderly mother. She doesn't have a mobile, and I was wondering.
0: Well, she'll get it on the landline, yeah.
2: Yeah, but it won't affect her landline coverage.
1: No, not at all. No, it's just more to show that if there is an emergency, that landlines will get that emergency warning.
0: I'm just thinking, how's it going to work? So obviously it would ring, and when you pick up the phone, you're going to hear that critical alert message.
1: Correct.
0: Yeah, so that's how it'll work. Yeah. So, yeah, tell your mum to there'll probably be a phone call coming through 2 o'clock Monday, and when she answers, it'll have this weird alert thing coming through the headset.
2: Yeah, I better do that.
0: I
2: what's going on.
0: I know, mate.
1: Absolutely.
0: I know. Good point. Thank you.
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0: Jason McLean from the Sideline View and our weekend show. Good morning.
1: Good morning to you, Jade and Bilko. Yes, ready for another round of tips. And I tell you what, I think it could be pivotal for tippers this round, because I reckon there's about three or four games which could go either way. So it could be interesting for the tipping tables, although I don't think that starts with tonight's match. A bit one-sided maybe this one, Jade.
0: Well, the Panthers are paying $1.17, Jace, to your Eels $4.80. I've got to be honest, I've picked your Eels in a roughie here, mate. I want to give them a good shot.
1: I wish I could feel as confident about that, Jade. I tell you what, they always put up a good effort against Penrith because, you know, it's the old Western Derby, yes. And there's a lot of feeling and history there. But, I don't know. Look, Panthers, you know, lost three of the last four. I reckon they're going to be primed. So, yeah, I'm going to have to tip them very reluctantly this evening, I think.
0: Well, when the Eels get up, Jace, I'm going to send you a message and say you should have backed your own bloody team, mate.
1: Also, I'll be looking at the phone.
0: Tomorrow night, we've got the Knights taking on the Roosters.
1: Yeah, look, this is a tough one, but I'm going to go to the Roosters there. They've been in good form. And the Knights, well, they've got to improve their goal kicking, but, yeah, look, anything could happen, but I'll pick the Roosters.
0: I picked the Roosters there as well. And then the Rabbitohs take on the Storm, mate. Rabbitohs $1.95 to Storm's $1.85. It's a tight one.
1: Yeah, it is. Look, initially I was going for South, but I reckon Melbourne okay. Apparently Jerome Hughes is playing, so teaming up with Wishart, that might be all right for them. South's missing Fifita. He's suspended. Cam Murray's out as well. So, a few troops missing there. I'm going to go the Storm to keep their hopes for the finals alive.
0: I've picked the mighty Rabbitohs, so we'll see how we go there.
2: Hey, can I ask, since we're on the Storm there, yeah. Sean Bloor from the Storm, rumours he's going to the Broncos, anything?
1: Oh, okay. No, not sure at this stage. I didn't realise he was signing to go there. But anyway, I'll keep my eye on that.
2: Now, he's not
1: there.
2: Signing. The Broncos are hunting him down. Do you think that's a good potential pick for Mick McGuire?
1: Oh, look, yeah, for sure. He's a good forward. He'd be good cover there for the bench. You know, that's what the role he plays with the Storm. Yeah. So, possibly. Look, they're losing Payne Huss, and so they probably want a couple of forwards to cover him.
2: There you go, Jay. That's my contribution this
0: You've
2: morning.
0: You've done well, mate. Well done. I'm proud of you. All right. Saturday afternoon, mate, the Raiders take on the Tigers.
1: Look, it's hard to go against Canberra here. The Tigers, looks like the wheels have totally fallen off there, right?
0: Yes, I've picked the Raiders, obviously, paying $1.23 to Tigers $4. And then the Bulldogs up against the Wars. I've picked the Wars.
1: Yeah, look, you'd have to go the Warriors on that, but I think that might be my roughie this week, or one of them at least. I'm the Bulldogs, I'm going to see. I reckon they might tackle their way into a victory here. Defence could be the key. Warriors were very unimpressive against St. George last week. So, yeah, look, they're the sort of side that can drop the odd match when you don't expect it. So, yes. Yeah, a roughie there, the Bulldogs.
0: All right. Cowboys take on the Broncos, mate.
1: You know, for weeks and weeks, I thought the Cowboys all the way, but I think the Broncos could be on a resurgence, so I'm going to go for them.
0: Well, I, of course, have picked my beloved Cowboys there. And then Sunday afternoon, we've got a doubleheader. We've got the Dragons taking on the Titans.
1: You know what? Every time the Titans win a game, they do well and they're expected to win. They tend to lose after that, don't they?
0: They do.
1: Look, St. George have been pretty good in the past few weeks with just the one win and been very unlucky. So at home, I'm going to take them as a roughie over Titans as well. So St. George for me.
0: All right. I picked the Titans there. So they're fighting for bottom place in the ladder, the Titans and the Dragons. And then Manly take on the Sharks in the last game of the round, mate.
1: Yeah, speaking of the wheels falling off, well, I don't know if they've quite fallen off for Manly, but ever since Luke Brooks has been out injured, they've kind of struggled. They've lost their last three, and Cronulla are in great form at the moment, so I'm definitely going to go the Sharks there.
0: I, too, have picked Cronulla there. The Dolphins on a bye, mate, so another great week in football nearing the end of the season. The pointy end, as they say, so, yeah, we'll see how that ladder looks this time next week.
1: And I reckon for Zinc Tippers today, yeah, this could be the round where you move up the ladder or you drop down, because I reckon there's quite a few matches that could go either way there, Jay. So, yeah, really looking forward to round 21. Should be good.
2: Yeah, thank you, Jace. More coming up after the news, the $1,000 secret sound. Have a look at the website before you start playing the comp in the next 5 minutes. That'll give you an idea of what this sound is. And we say categorically, it's not wiping your boots on the mat. There's so many answers for that one. It's been done to death.
0: And
2: all
0: it's
2: right?
0: not buttering your toast.
2: Oh, yeah, of course.
0: It's got lots of that. No, nothing.
2: One of those two. Hey, Sally Ann, love your post. What is it?
0: Sally Ann's let us know that you can buy the seat covers that we were mentioning today,
2: which are the beaded ones. Yeah.
0: She sent me a screenshot, and you can buy them at Repco.
2: As well.
0: And they are $25 or $20 for the Auto Club price. I know I'm an Auto Club member, but yeah, you can. That's exactly what I'm talking about, Sally Ann. Wonder if they
2: have. Have I not seen these are super cheap? I'm there every second week doing something for the car, like getting the oil or some cleaning gear, but never really know. I wonder what section they're in. You go in.
0: And the car seat covers on the right.
2: Now, I go in, and to the left is where all the car cleaning stuff is. And then there's the batteries and the oil and the coolant down the left hand side. So, where am I going right?
0: On the right. So, along that wall on the right hand side, they've got all the seat covers, the steering wheel covers, which, can I tell you, I love a fluffy steering wheel cover. Gareth hates them. I used to have one on my Gemini, and every time I'd get in my car, he would pull it off.
2: Yeah, you don't need it, mate. No, distraction.
0: No, it feels good on your hands. I'm a textures person. How good.
2: Okay. News next.
3: 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Time saver traffic.
4: 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G'day, crash cleared in the Gateway Motorway through Bald Hills, but it's caused heavier than usual congestion on the Bruce Highway with traffic right back up through North Lakes. It's around a 30-40 minute delay. A crash is cleared through Woombye on the Bruce Highway and heavy inbound outbound through Mountain Creek on the Sunshine Motorway, also a bit slow through Mount Coolum. Very busy Beckmans Road inbound towards Noosaville State School and around Denali Bridge with that single lane in operation, and around Gympie Wickham Street a bit busy now around Nelson Reserve. AusAlert, Australia's new emergency messaging system, will send a test alert to compatible mobile devices around 2 p.m. on Monday, 27 July. 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Authorised by the Australian Government, Canberra. It's Travis at Traffic on Zinc 96.
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13: Good morning, Bruce Atkinson here. Nobody's been hurt in a boat fire on the Murrurundi River this morning. The 5-metre tinny was initially moored to the riverbank, but when the fire broke out around 4:30 a.m, it broke away and started floating down the river before stopping on a sandbar. Fireys couldn't reach the aluminium boat from shore and used a swift water rescue boat to reach it. Police are looking to identify a body found after a fire in Nambour on Tuesday night. Emergency authorities found the body of a man after the fire at a shed behind shops on Howard Street was extinguished. Detective Inspector Craig Mansfield says witnesses believe an explosion started the fire.
14: The male has yet to be identified due to the circumstances of the fire, but we believe it is a male, potentially in his age around the 60s.
13: A milestone for the Tyro Bypass, with construction companies now encouraged to put in a bid for the major job. Minister for Main Roads, Brent Mickleberg, says procurement is underway, with works on the $336 million job expected to start next year.
15: When finished, this section of the Bruce Highway will be a 8.5-kilometre stretch of four-lane highway to the east, not dissimilar to the Gympie Bypass, and it will address the long-standing congestion and safety issues in and around Tyro.
13: The project will be funded by the federal and state governments in an 80-20 split. In rugby league, Sunshine Coast Falcons coach Brad Henderson has been re-signed for another 2 years. Now in his fifth season as head coach, Henderson has the Falcons sitting in first position on the Q Cup ladder with 5 regular season games to play before finals. The Falcons have played finals every season since Henderson took over and were just 1 win away from a grand final appearance in 2022. His record stands at 61 wins, 2 draws and 37 losses. In national news, Origin Energy's share price has fallen in the wake of a suspected cyber hack. Up to 2 million customers' details have reportedly been impacted by the attack, which the energy retailer says it's urgently investigating. Origin believes credit card and bank details haven't been compromised. And it looks like Barbie may have purchased her real-life dream house. There's reports actress Margot Robbie has splurged $28 million on a luxury Gold Coast hinterland estate. And now with a look at all your sport, here's Phoebe Humphrey.
3: Sport. The Mattress Company. Pioneer Road Yandina. Good night, Australia.
16: In sport, just one more sleep to go before the Commonwealth Games opening ceremony in Glasgow, with pole vaulter Nina Kennedy named as the Aussie flag bearer. Swimmer Tim Hodge will carry the King's baton. Collingwood is expected to announce that two-time premiership star Steele Sidebottom will retire at season's end. He's played 370 games in the black and white. The Pies face the Crows tonight. And in NRL, the Eels host the Panthers to kick off round 21. That's the latest news and sport.
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2: You may notice some wisps of fog around. Slight chance of a shower later. Partly cloudy days to come, although they'll start off sunny Friday and Saturday and Sunday. 22 for most days. Overnights of 6 degrees.
0: I just read that modern toilet paper was invented in 1857. However, it wasn't until the 30s that splinter-free paper was developed.
2: Ooh, what?
0: Yep.
2: And then, splinter, was that a thing? So you got an ulcer on your thingy.
0: Yeah. Then someone's replied and said, I've just discovered my personal cutoff for time travel.
2: Good one. Hey, fuel prices, you might notice them going up. Just giving you some lowdown on the best prices. What do we got here? Gympie, unleaded 91, between 168 and 176 at the moment. What else we got
0: here? It's
2: just
0: getting ridiculous, isn't it?
2: Yeah, hang on. I'm just going back to the... Oh, here it is. So here we go. Best price, Atlas Fuel Gympie, all right? Best unleaded, 168.5. Ampol Gympie following closely. And then round Noosa unleaded is 168.9 at the Yugo, followed by Shell Ready Express and Noosa around 170. I can tell you, though, Gympie diesel, most you're paying 198.
0: So good. $2.30 in Brisbane.
2: Yeah, you know we need to go, people. 13 degrees in Curra now, 17 at Tincan Bay for Toolkit Depot. 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

0: Jeff and Nat Bush, 8 past 8. Bilko and Jade for brekkie this morning. Love the Madison. Every time you go to a wedding. In fact, when we did our trivia night, we had to do the Nutbush. I don't know how that came up as a thing.
1: It Anna always Brennan. Does, and I'm really bad at it. As everyone that was at the trivia night will attest, I tried. Much like the karaoke kick-ons, which is happening next week at the Candanga Hotel.
0: No doubt someone will be doing the Nutbush on Thursday night. By the way, we need to make a decision. Mm-hmm. We only need to get one song on the night, so someone does Patsy Cline's Crazy, that's it for the night. Someone does Nutbush, that's it. Or do we get five versions of the same song?
1: Well, that'll be up to the karaoke maestro, won't it?
0: Yeah, because we're not running it. There's a karaoke professional dude coming in to have all the music for you. But I'm just thinking there might be a point of order on this. So if someone's doing Teardrops by Womack and Womack.
1: Oh, yes. I love that.
0: I'm doing What About Me by Shannon Null, so no one else can nick that.
1: Okay.
0: Yeah. Someone will do Choir Girl. And I'm just thinking. Just thinking out loud.
1: No, you always say Choir Girl. It's too hard. You need like a banger.
0: That is a banger. Every song we play on Zinc's a banger.
1: It's a banger.
0: For God's sake.
1: Why does it sound weird coming out of your mouth? It's a
0: Let's
1: banger.
0: Move on.
2: Thanks to Totally Work Where Gympie. Love your work. Bilko and Jade's birthday call.
1: Did I just hold a note? I think I held a note. Did I hold a note?
0: I think you did.
1: I think I did.
0: Yay!
1: Yay!
0: So
1: one time.
0: Jade can sing and
1: happy
0: will
1: birthday.
0: Sing.
1: Happy birthday.
0: At karaoke. There you go.
1: Okay, a big, big happy birthday goes out today to Darren Heaton from Olivia. It says, happy birthday to my beautiful husband and father of our beautiful kids. We love and appreciate you so much. All that you do for our family doesn't go unnoticed, and we all love you so much. Love always. Liv, Jakey, and Ella.
0: I love saying that. I appreciate you. Sounds a bit better than, because you don't love someone, but you really like what they do. It doesn't sound creepy, so I appreciate you.
1: I know. Clearly, Olivia loves Darren. Yeah. Because she said it about 3 times.
0: Yeah, right.
1: So happy birthday to Darren. Also, to Riley from Roxanne, it says, hey, Riley, happy 12th birthday, baby. Hope you have a wonderful day. Lots of love. Mummy, Daddy, and Sammy.
0: Yeah.
1: So happy birthday to all who are celebrating today, the 23rd of July.
0: And if you got birthdays in during this week, tomorrow, thanks to Totally Workwear Gympie, love your work, someone, could be you, wins $50 cash. Usually goes to the one who nominated the birthday, but they can choose to pass it on as a birthday gift. I would, because I never give money to anyone. But if I want it off Zinc, hey, I'd say, look what's come from my bank account.
1: No.
0: I'd take credit.
1: You would keep it and then maybe buy them a drink.
0: Hey, no, I'd
1: yes,
0: give
1: you
0: it.
1: Would. Also, big happy birthday to Daniel Radcliffe, otherwise known as Harry Potter, Woody Harrelson, who I don't know why, but he just always looks like a stoner. But I listen to his podcast and he's hilarious. I really like
0: him. He's a great conspiracy theorist too.
1: What?
0: He plays those great wacky characters. I love it.
1: Is he a conspiracy theorist in real life?
0: Yeah, yeah.
1: Really?
0: Love it. Yeah, love it.
1: So, happy birthday to both of them as well.
0: I should mention in music, the one and only Slash.
1: Oh.
0: He's 61 today.
1: Soul. A bit of soul.
0: Yeah. 61 is my older brother. How good is that? I should mention David Essex.
3: Rock on.
0: 79 today.
3: Rock on.
0: Didn't just sing. He also had a bit of a movie career in the UK back in the day.
1: How was it I know that song and he's 79?
0: Probably was on an ad somewhere or a TV show. I should mention that, Fran Healy from this band. Remember Travis?
1: Yes.
0: Yeah, Scottish band, front man. His name's Fran, 53 today. Good on you, Fran. And one more here, Martin Gore turning 65. Martin Gore was the main songwriter behind songs like this from Depeche Mode. Happy birthday, Marty. Enjoy your 65th birthday, dude.
1: Just quickly on Slash, did you see earlier this week he got turned away from a VIP entrance?
0: No.
1: He was very embarrassed that people didn't recognise him, and then he continued to ignore fans because he was embarrassed.
0: Well, that's the trouble. This is what happens when you age. The younger set don't remember who you are, and so they showed total disregard and disrespect for you. They got no idea who you were and how you changed people's lives. It really is a shame that young people don't appreciate where the great icons have gone. You should always respect those who've come before you.
1: But imagine you're Slash and you turn up to the premiere of Lucky. You turn up.
0: You're like,
1: g'day, mate. Slash, are you for that? Who? No, sorry. Go around the back like everybody else. Imagine.
0: In the 80s, he would have had security guards.
1: Oh, 100%.
0: But now he's incognito.
1: They'd be begging him to come.
0: Actually, I'm reading Paul McCartney's biography at the moment, which is great. It's about his life. It's that thick, all right? It's massive. It's like the War and Peace book.
1: Okay.
0: Anyway, there's a story going around how Paul McCartney turned up to his old hometown in Fullerton Avenue where his house was. He turned up with his son James a few years back anyway. No one recognised him because this kid comes up and says, "Hey, mate, give me a quid and I'll show you where Paul McCartney's house is." This kid had no idea who this guy was. And Paul just said, "What an opportunist kid," you know, because that's what they were like when they were scousing around, you know, trying to make a quid any chance.

0: Liberty, the leaders in Gympie's thriving property market. Pivco and Jade's $1,000 Secret Sound.
1: Right now you can win $1,000 in the Secret Sound. All you need to do is tell us what that sound is. It's worth $1,000.
2: What did we get yesterday? Have a listen.
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1: No.
2: See, we've had that a few times, but...
1: Not that at all.
2: Nah.
4: Pulling a ball off a Velcro pad. It's called grip ball.
1: I love grip ball. Not right, but geez, I love that game. God, it sounded like that, didn't it?
2: Is it like flick footy?
1: No, it's the big round pad and you put your hand in the back of it, normally with a Velcro strap, and then you throw a tennis ball and you've got to catch it with the flat pad and it sticks and you go...
2: Yeah, I get
1: to pull
2: that.
1: It off. Yeah,
2: good one.
4: Pepper grinder? Grinding pepper?
1: No. Condiments grinder last week, which meant salt or pepper. Neither are correct.
2: 1-300-891-929. You want to play? You want to guess? You want the money? I know you do. Call now.
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1: You love it.
2: I know what
1: you're
2: going
1: to
2: do.
1: I just have to get you there, because once you're there, you absolutely love the experience. This year, the 28th to the 31st of August, you'll find our mate, James Johnston, our mate, the Wolf Brothers, our mate, look, they're all our mates, Casey Barnes, Casey Chambers, Daryl Braithwaite.
2: Daryl's last live performance. He's not doing them anymore, so last chance to see him.
1: And if you're into the rodeo, and aren't we all, there's a rodeo, there's dancing workshops, there's food, oh my God, the brisket, crafts, just look, something for everybody.
2: 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That's primarily.
1: But it's a family event. 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If the stars take their family, you know it's an incredible event.
2: 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In fact, I can let you in on something. Very soon, we have a handful of those camping tickets, the four-day passes. I found some more. Okay. Stand by for when we give them away.
1: We need to talk about that. 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
0: 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Bilko and Jade's $1,000 Secret Sound.
2: I love this noise. Sorry, sound. What?
1: Zinc family, you're giving away your rave. We were just talking off the air and Bilko said... Dear, oh dear.
2: Did I?
1: What are you, like 90?

0: And my pop? Like, what?
1: So says someone who bird watches and pot plants for a living. That's how you enjoy your entertainment. You're calling me an old fart. God.
0: Oh, that's made my day.
1: Save us, Narelle. Hello.
0: Hello, Narelle.
2: Yeah, hello. You're having lots of fun there this morning.
0: Oh, we are. Lots and lots of fun. Dear, oh, dear.
1: Wouldn't you rather me say dear, oh, dear than an expletive that, you know, gets people upset?
0: Oh, that just tickled me this morning. Narelle, take home $1,000. What is the secret sound?
2: Well, we're on the right subject. Is it Jade dragging off dragging a pot across the concrete after she filled it with potting mix?
1: You know what? That sounds really good, doesn't it?
0: It does, but it's not right. But thank you, Narelle.
1: Thanks for paying attention, Narelle.
0: That's great. All right, let's go to Candy, I think we've got next. Good morning,
1: Candy. Candy Crush, hello.
3: Hello.
0: Hello. How are you, Candy?
3: Good, good. Thank you for the opportunity to have a guess. Oh. I think it could be tearing the tape off a box.
0: No.
1: Great guess.
0: No. I'm sorry about that, but nice to meet you anyway, Candy.
1: Yeah. Obviously moving a hell of a lot, because that's the sound you get when you move a hell of a lot from house to house.
0: Oh, yeah, with tape and boxes and stuff. That. Oh, it's awful. And let's go to Hayden. Good morning, Haydos.
4: Good morning. How are you?
0: Good, mate. How are you? Does everyone call you Haydos?
4: Oh, mate, I get called lots of things. Haydos is fine. It's better than what I usually get called.
1: And if you were my mate, I'd call you H. You'd be H.
4: H, you know what, mate? I haven't had that one, to be honest.
1: There you go. See, because see, I'm the OG, mate. I'm the OG name giver. There you go.
0: Yeah, well.
4: Thank you, mate. Look at that.
0: Hasn't stuck, but hopefully $1,000 will, Haydos. What is the secret sound?
4: The wife and I had an in-depth discussion about this last night.
1: There we go.
4: She reckons.
1: Hang on. This is your pillow talk, the secret sound?
4: This is. Well, what else do we talk about, mate? what else do you talk about other than the secret sound? So, she reckons you're tearing off the perforated seal on the back of a cardboard envelope.
0: No. But tell her she's hello and well done and thank you for contributing, and we love that she's talking about the secret sound. What's your wife's name?
4: Jen.
0: Hello. Oh, Jen. I love that name. Is it with a G or a J?
4: No, Jen, like Jennifer.
0: Oh, Jen.
1: Jennifer there.
0: There you go. Hey. Hello, Jen. Thank you very much.
1: H, your bedroom technique needs some work, mate.
0: What?
4: Yeah, thanks, B. Appreciate it.
0: Mic dropping his out.
1: Thanks to Nashville Property, the leader in Gibby's thriving property market. The $1,000 secret sound returns tomorrow with B and J.
0: Make sure the and's in there.
1: Oh, not. No,
0: anyway. Good job.
1: 822, Zig 96.

0: Well, comp games start in the early hours of tomorrow morning. Of course, we'll keep you covered with Bruce Alicious in the newsroom here at Zinc. Can I just mention there's an Aussie girl by the name of Tori Lewis, who at 21 has just blitzed it in the 100 metres. As you know, that's my pet fun when it comes to little athletics. The way I won it was to stop and pull up my socks and let the only other dude in the race to beat me. That's how I felt good about myself. She set a new national record of 11.04 seconds. In fact, she's beat the Olympic champion Elaine Thompson Hurrah in a photo finish yesterday. So that race was over in 11 seconds and she's just starting her career. How good is that, eh?
1: Don't you always remember the person that beat you, though? I went to school with a girl called Sarah Stork, who was literally a foot and a half taller than me when we were at primary school.
0: So your height disadvantage should have actually helped you. You'd have been, you know, more like a rabbit, you know? That should have made you faster.
1: No, because I've got short legs. Imagine how many steps I've got to take to every step of Sarah Stork.
0: Yeah, but the taller you are, and they've actually proved this, they reckon if giants did exist like they talk about in fairy tales, they'd actually fall and break their necks because the human body's not designed to be that tall. So giants being a figment of the imagination, if you extrapolated them into existence, they would not actually outgun anyone.
1: Well, Sarah Stork didn't fall. She could run like the clappers, and she had this beautiful long stride like a gazelle, and I looked like a garden gnome trying to keep up with her. And I always came second. The 800-metre race was my race, and bugger me if I didn't come second every bloody time.
0: And that's the problem. So you meant to pace yourself in those longer races. Josh Kerr, the other Aussie, who's our hope now that Gat's out with injury, he actually did his four laps, like sprinting the whole way with that
1: crazy
0: whole, he had the whole suit, he had the special shoes. In fact, he did about 24 Ks over the mile an hour. They calculated Tori's average on her 100-metre sprint in 11 seconds at 32.7 kilometres. A human can run that fast.
1: So hold on, old mate that did...
0: Well, remember, she did 100 metres, he did 800, okay? So
1: yeah.
0: Different lengths. But when you compare them, the speed, her average is 32.7 Ks, his is 24.8.
1: Wow. But what was your race?
0: But he had to maintain the speed for 16
1: yeah, no
0: times
1: kidding.
0: Longer. Yeah.
1: What was your race?
0: None.
1: No, but were you like short distance, middle distance, long distance?
0: Oh, I preferred the 70 metres at Little Athletics.
1: There's no 70 metres.
0: We did it, Goulburn.
1: No, you know
0: athletics.
1: What it is? It's the 50 metres, then the 20 metres to get to the tuck shop.
2: 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Time saver traffic.
3: 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G'day, a nice run for the Bruce between the Sunny Coast and Gympie. Still very slow southbound down through North Lakes. It's around a 15-minute delay. Reports of a crash around Aerodrome Road, 6th Avenue through Maroochydore. Slow on the David Lowway through Perugia and Beckman Road inbound towards Noosaville State School and around Dinalla Bridge between Noosaville and Tuttawantum with that single lane in operation. Quite busy on the south side of Gympie 2 exit. Road around Gympie South State School. AusAlert, Australia's new emergency messaging system, will send a test alert to compatible mobile devices around 2 p.m. on Monday, 27 July. 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It's Travis at Traffic on Zinc 96.
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5: Good morning, Bruce Atkinson here, broadcasting from Cubby Cubby Country. A boat has been severely damaged by fire on the Maroochy River this morning. Fireys were called to the boat on fire in the river near Dunathan Rock around 4:30 this morning. They couldn't reach the boat from the shore and had to use an inflatable dinghy to get to it. Nobody was hurt. 6 years to go. The countdown is on for the Brisbane 2032 Olympic Games, with the opening ceremony getting underway on the 23rd of July. Premier David Crisafulli tells Nine, "We aren't Paris or LA, and we'll do it the Queensland way," highlighting a number of regions.
6: Part of that will be some of those world-class natural attractions, and I'll take the Great Barrier Reef over celebrities prancing around LA every day of the week.
5: The Sunshine Coast will host soccer, mountain biking, walking and road cycling during the Games. The Tyro Bypass is a step closer to fruition, with the state about to call for expressions of interest from construction companies to build the major project. The successful tender for the $336 million job will deliver an 8.5-kilometre, four-lane highway east of Tyro, similar to the Gympie Bypass.
7: Locals and those who travel the Bruce know too well that this section of the highway, in particular around school holidays, is very congested, but it's also been a safety issue and too many lives have been lost on this section of the Bruce Highway. So this investment in capacity on the Bruce Highway is desperately needed.
5: Minister for Transport and Main Roads, Brent Mickleberg there. SES groups across Queensland are getting almost $3.4 million worth of upgrades and new equipment to improve their disaster preparedness. The Maroochydore Group has been given $75,000 for a new vehicle, while Karoi SES gets $45,000 for a shed refurbishment. In national news, tougher gambling reform and a gas export tax is expected to dominate discussion at Labor's national conference. The three-day event kicks off in Adelaide today with 400 delegates to vote on amendments. The PM's AI pitch and the AUKUS deal also tipped to be up for debate. And more than 30,000 Victorian teachers are walking off the job today as part of their drawn-out pay and conditions fight with the state government. Most schools will remain open, but only to supervise and not educate kids. And now with a look at all your sport, here's Phoebe Humphrey.
3: Sport. The Mattress Company. Pioneer Road Yandina. Good night, Australia.
8: In sport, we're likely to see shorter AFL matches in the future, with the league's general manager of football, Greg Swan, telling Seven it's up for discussion ahead of the Tasmania Devils' entry into the competition.
9: Yeah, if we go from 22 to 24 games, then that will definitely be an issue that you will have to reduce the game times.
8: And switching codes now, the Panthers have ruled Dylan Edwards out of tonight's Battle of the West against the Eels, with Tom Jenkins stepping in as fullback. That's the latest news and sport.
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11: 24 the top today, cloudy at the moment. Expecting those sunny mornings to hit us tomorrow, Saturday and Sunday. Overnight sitting around 6 degrees, 23 the top with maybe a slight shower of rain here or there.
12: We were talking earlier this morning about the Oz alert that's happening on Monday the 27th at 2 p.m. And we've had lots and lots of questions come through. We'll do our very best to answer them. 1300 891 1929.
11: Michelle Perrott has just texted us and said, look, guys, can you tell me about, what's her actually question? Let me bring it up here. Good morning. Do you know if the Oz Alert will work if you have no signal? I'm being on a rural property. I've Googled it and it doesn't tell me. Can you let me know?
12: So the best of our knowledge, we were told that the Oz Alert will use the best available network in that area. So perhaps you're on, I'm just using these as examples, perhaps you're on Vodafone, but the Telstra network will work better. It will use the best available network available.
11: And landlines will also, if you're connected, also get the signal, but it won't just blare through your phone. You'll hear it ring, you pick it up and you'll hear it in your ear that...
12: Yes, we did actually speak to the Minister for Emergency Services a number of weeks ago. We might have to go back and have a look at that interview and play it again tomorrow. Because there's lots and lots of information in that as well.
11: Yeah, she was really good about that a few weeks back. That's great. 14 degrees at Tyro. Aren't you excited about the bypass getting funding, hey? Finally, not having to stop at those traffic lights in the middle of town. Kalula Cove sitting on 19 for Toolkit Depot. This is Bilko and Jade. Coming up next, Chris Loughran from the Sandflies. You might recall they play in a band around Noosa. Chris has another alma mater around him. Chris was responsible for a movie called Oz the Movie. It's hit its 50th anniversary this year, and they're playing it at the Majestic Theatre Pomona next Thursday night. Now, this involves a lot of Aussie music and a lot of, can I just say, cringy Aussie-isms, because it was made in 1976.
12: Different time.
11: We talked to Chris next because he was the director, the producer. He's gone on to work with Ross Wilson and the guys like Daddy Cool and all these great Aussie acts over the years. I mean, to have a legend of his status on our show has just got me excited. We'll get that excitement going next at Zinc.
13: Can't touch this. Can't touch this. Can't touch this.

0: can't touch this.
1: Used to think I was so street when I could quote this song. Hey, homeboy. Hey, mother. How you going? MC Hammer, 20 to 9. Zig 96 with Bilko and Jay Fabrecki. Just again on this Oz Alert situation, clarification on the landline situation.
2: Yes, it says here that on Monday the 27th of July, a test critical alert will be sent to all compatible mobile devices. This includes most phones, some smartwatches and tablets. But it doesn't go in its current form to landlines.
1: The old alert system uses landlines. They're the ones that ring you and play the message. But this new system, I think it's down the track, they're going to link
2: Correct.
1: It in. Right, okay.
2: Yes, so as it stands on Monday, it applies to all compatible mobile devices and some smartwatches and tablets.
1: So, Michelle Perrott, if you're on a property that is out of the way, maybe you don't have a Telstra connection out there, but it'll find a tower somewhere.
2: Well, absolutely. And so what it does say is that if you're within range of any functioning telecom tower, your compatible device will receive the emergency warning. This doesn't apply to satellite-only phones. So if you've got a normal mobile phone and you're within range of any functioning tower, you'll get that alert. But if you're on a sat phone, and like a purely sat phone, you won't get that alert.
1: 50 years since Oz the movie came out. It's celebrating its 50th anniversary this month. The Majestic Theatre Pomona has got a special night on next Thursday night, so in a week's time, with the director, Chris Loughran, who is a local around Noosa who plays with, or did play with the Sandflies back in the day. This movie is one of those, you could say it's an Ozploitation movie, but it really honed in on the surfing and music culture of Australia at the time, featuring a lot of the music from Ross Wilson and Daddy Cool. Chris got to work with Ross Wilson. In fact, he's now gone on to be an acclaimed director himself, a music video director, and he lives here in Noosa, which is incredible. Just take a listen to some of the great dialogue that they were doing in movies in 76, mate.
3: Hey, you, fill it up, and don't bloody well spill any, I'll have you.
1: I'll have you, mate. But listen to this. I mean, he's just a ball. I mean, there's Skyhook's music in there. Let's find out more about this movie and just what was the inspiration and the story behind it. Chris Loughran joins us from Noosa. Morning, mate. What's the go with this dude?
4: Good morning, guys. How are you?
2: Well, we're very well, thank you. How does it feel to be part of a movie, to be the creator, in fact, of a movie that has stood the test of time for 50 years?
4: Well, it's a once-in-a-lifetime event, I guess, and I'm figuring probably won't be around for the next 50-year anniversary.
2: Well, you never know with the way science is moving, my friend. It's quite possible.
1: I take it, Chris, you never wrote anything after that, movie-wise?
4: We attempted to get another movie up and running, but I actually got really busy making music videos for just about every band in Australia after that.
1: Including Ross Wilson, Daddy Cool. You were very instrumental in helping Eagle Rock become world-famous, correct?
4: That's right. Big number one hit.
1: And you know Elton John actually was inspired to write Crocodile Rock because of what Ross Wilson and the boys come up with?
4: Yes, I believe that. And also the Pretenders copied our cafe scene in a Brass in Pocket video that they did.
1: So tell us about Oz the movie.
4: That was the kickoff.
1: Yeah, that was. Now tell us about this movie, this Oz the movie, an Australian version of The Wizard of Oz. What possessed you in 1976 to think you could rework this 1936 classic?
4: Well, I wasn't really working it. It's more of an allegory. What it is, it's really a mixture of my other favourite movie, Easy Rider, I wanted to make a road movie with rock music, and that was the thing. And the story of The Wizard of Oz just came along sort of accidentally. Originally, I was going to make it more of a documentary about, you know, youth culture in Australia, like bikers and surfers and
1: Well, in 1976, I mean, there was that movie Puberty Blues that was around at the time, and we learnt the words like franger and I'm going to get on with you and all that sort of stuff. Remember how kids talk back then?
4: We used quite a bit of colloquial language in this, and this was all part of the humour, because I'd just come back from about 4 years living in London, and so it was all like fresh and new to me. That's why I was really happy. I spoke to quite a few friends and said, what would you say in this situation? Well, you know. And so we used a lot of slang, Aussie slang, and made it Oz is actually Oz as in Australia.
1: Yeah, okay.
4: And we had a wizard character too, because when I was in London, I saw David Bowie in concert, and he was at the height of his glam rock era. And so that was my inspiration for a wizard character to hold the whole bones of the story together.
1: I love it.
2: And so was that character Robin Ramsey, Glinda? Because if I'm looking up the people that were in it, I thought, that's interesting. Like Amanda play Glinda, which was, you know, a very different twist on things. But did anybody else from the movie go on to continue with an acting career, or were they all sort of one-hit wonders as well?
4: Well, as you know, Bruce Spence has done lots of movies, and he plays the surfer.
2: Right.
1: He was in Mad Max, Bruce Spence, and he's popped up in these odd movies here and there over the years.
4: The gyro captain in Mad Max.
1: Yeah, that's the one, yeah.
4: And who else? Well, Graham, who played the wizard, Graham Matters, who is an old mate of mine from playing in bands together, he actually did a lot of live musical shows like Rocky Horror and I don't know, a whole stack of them. So he went on. Unfortunately, he's no longer with us. Almost every week I hear of another cast member disappearing, and it's not...
1: It's sad, and I think that's why it's important to acknowledge a movie that a lot of people only just discover, including me. I mean, I have loved every Australian movie since my brilliant career back in the late 70s, early 80s, the year my voice broke, but only coming across this in the last few weeks, I can't believe I've missed something as amazing that you could put it up there with Spinal Tap almost, couldn't you?
4: Well, it was very different for the time, and that was our basis for trying to raise the money. We tried to convince them no one else had done anything like it, which they hadn't. We did. That was how we raised the money.
1: How did you raise the money? What did you go to the money people with? What was your premise? What was your prop?
4: To make a movie that no one had done in Australia about a purely Australian youth culture and Australian music, and not have any American actors in it.
2: Oh,
4: that was
2: right.
4: My big thing.
1: Chris Loughran is with us. He's the producer, director, the man behind the movie called Oz the Movie, celebrating its 50th anniversary this year. Details next of where you can see it right here. Yeah, right here. Sorry.
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5: Good morning, super light variable winds across the coast. So clean conditions still around that 1 to 1.2 metres of easterly swell at 9 to 10 second intervals. And we pretty much got a dead low tide right now. With the wind being so light, check the open beaches. The Kiwana stretch right through to Karramundi. Also, Alex through to Maroochydore, Markula, Twin Waters, and between Perigian and Sunshine. 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
1: The man that got to work with the great Ross Wilson. In fact, this song featured in Oz the Movie that's coming up at the Majestic Theatre next week. I'll give you details on how to find it online as well if you're keen to get into it. Yeah, Chris Loughran, more with the Noosa Man next on Zinc.

0: You'll find that on the soundtrack of Oz the Movie, celebrating its 50th anniversary this year. In 76, the music of Ross Wilson was amazing. It was big. It was cool. Chris Loughran is the director and producer of Oz the Movie. That's getting a second life online and at the Majestic Theatre Pomona. One of the big things was you didn't use artists like Carrie Fisher, Dean Stockwell, or these overseas acts to be a part of this thing, did you, back in the day?
1: Yeah, well, we made a point of not using international actors because everybody else thought they had to.
0: Yeah.
1: But then we did it on a pretty modest budget. Most of it was paid for by the Australian Film Commission.
0: Yeah.
1: And GUO film distributors, and we had to beg, borrow, and steal for the rest.
0: What was the reception like when you shopped it around? Did you just do drive-ins and went to like public halls in small towns and showed it, a bit like Albie Mangles did with his Adventures in the Day?
1: No, we had a major distribution through GUO who actually had money in it. They owned a chain of cinemas throughout Australia, so they put it into their theatres. So they pretty well took control. It was not until we took it overseas that we could get a different deal.
0: Right. Can anyone get hold of this now? Is it on VHS or is it on a streaming service anywhere?
1: Oh, it's been on everything. It's been on Vita, on VHS, you name it.
2: And was there a vinyl that goes with it?
1: It came out on DVD some years back through Umbrella, and now Umbrella have just picked it up again to redistribute it. So I'm not quite sure.
0: Oh, well, Umbrella do the Broly streaming service, which I love. I just watched The Man from Snowy River on that one. But Jay was just asking about a soundtrack. Is there a soundtrack album or DVD that exists?
1: Yeah. Ross Wilson put the soundtrack together with so many, just about every Australian artist you can imagine doing a guest spot.
0: Hey, now we should mention, Chris, that that you live around the Noosa area and you actually perform still. Where can we find you, mate?
1: Oh, yeah, I'm hanging out in Karoi.
0: Oh, great.
2: Oh, wow. We've got movie stars in them hills.
1: My band plays at a local venue here called 15 Diamond Street, which has just been not opened that long ago, as a bar and cafe and a food place. And we play there the first Saturday of the month, every month. And it brings the house.
0: I'm sure it does, Chris. Right. I should mention, so Thursday next week, Majestic Theatre Pomona have this screening. Are you heading along? Are you doing a Q&A with it at all?
1: Oh, yeah. I'll be doing a little spiel at the beginning, not too long, just to explain to people what the heck it is they're seeing.
0: Yeah. Does it need an explanation before the screening, Chris? Does it go off the rails a bit, mate?
1: And also we'll be showing Eagle Rock, Daddy Cool, and Spectrum, I'll Be Gone, which I've made.
0: Oh, yeah.
1: Back about the same time.
0: Yeah, they are amazing songs. And they're still in Australia's psyche now. I mean, you must hear those songs and be proud that radio's still flogging them here in Australia.
1: Yeah. And I still get to see Ross Wilson quite a bit. I saw him when he was performing up here just recently. We had a big hug and that was really lovely.
0: Oh, that's nice. Well, Chris Loughran, mate, thank you for creating something that's stood the test of time. You get to celebrate the 50th anniversary at the Majestic Theatre. Appreciate your time and go and see at Croy whenever we can, eh?
1: Yeah, you could book tickets online. You do need to book online through the Majestic Theatre website.
0: Yep, do that now. Chris, thank you very much for your time. We've got to go.
2: We certainly do, but we'll be back tomorrow. We'll be taking your nominations on the song that we should sing to end our karaoke kick-ums.
0: That's right, the pub song.
2: Yes.
0: The pub song. And we have three more spots left, so that's for you and three friends to come and join us at the Candanga Hotel, all right?
2: Yes.
0: And just before we go, final word on, you just gone to the Minister's office there?
2: I just emailed the Minister's office about whether or not landlines will be affected on Monday. I've been referred back to the press conference yesterday where Minister McBain said, at the moment we're continuing to run emergency alert as well, which has an automated voice capacity to deliver messages to landlines.
0: So it sounds like the landline will ring.
2: We are continuing to work through a procurement process to have AVM-capable AusAlert messages as well. It's one of the reasons those two systems will run alongside each other for this high-risk weather season.
0: Well, there you go. Your phone will ring if it's a landline.
2: Well, I'm not reading into it like that at the moment.
0: Well, I am, yeah.
2: They're saying that, yes, it'll apply to all mobile phones. I'd like further clarification. But we'll be back tomorrow, guys, and we shall see you then. Bye!
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10: Good morning, Bruce Atkinson with you. The driving history of the man accused of manslaughter over the death of his passenger in a crash in Gympie in May has been revealed in court. Daniel Grappner from Gympie is accused of killing Perigean Beach man Cale Bailey in the crash. News Corp is reporting the court heard he had 9 speeding fines and a 3-page traffic history. He was more than 2 times the legal blood alcohol limit when tested after the crash. Police are calling on anyone who witnessed a fatal fire in Nambour to contact them. What appeared to be an abandoned shed out the back of shops on Howard Street went up in flames around 7 o'clock on Tuesday night. The blaze was out within 15 minutes of fireys arriving, but investigations later revealed a body inside. Detective Inspector Craig Mansfield says it'll take some time before they can officially identify the person, but it's believed to be a man in his 60s.
11: We have spoken to a number of witnesses in the area. We believe we're on the right track to identify that deceased person. However, I want to stop short of identifying who that is. We have a series of things with next of kin and the like that we'd like to cover off on.
10: Today marks 6 years until the 2032 Olympics opening ceremony in Brisbane. Deputy Premier Jared Blaise says he's happy with how things are tracking. He says the Games will deliver legacy projects across Queensland, including on the Sunshine Coast.
12: That's why the $119 billion record infrastructure spend over the next 4 years, you know, a lot of that is road, rail, schools, $7.1 billion of that is actual Olympic and Paralympic infrastructure.
10: In rugby league, Sunshine Coast Falcons coach Brad Henderson has been rewarded for his team's stellar performance this season with a new 2-year contract deal. Henderson has signed on again for the 2027 and 28 seasons. It's his 5th year as head coach. The Falcons are in first place on the Q Cup ladder with 5 games to go before the finals. The Falcons have played finals every season since Henderson took over in 2022. In national news, the US has signed a nuclear deal with Saudi Arabia. The 30-year agreement allows the Gulf Kingdom to build nuclear reactors as part of its civil nuclear program and to enrich uranium. But some US politicians fear it could lead to the development of nuclear weapons. And Domino's Pizza has been accused of engaging in deceptive conduct that led to wage underpayments. The federal court ruling that thousands of staff have been denied penalty rates and minimum shift entitlements. And now with a look at all your sport, here's Phoebe Humphrey. Sports.
13: 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Good night, Australia.
14: In sport, Australia's flag and baton bearers for the Glasgow Commonwealth Games have been unveiled. Olympic pole vault champion Nina Kennedy will carry the flag at tomorrow's opening ceremony, while Paralympic swim star Tim Hodge is Australia's baton bearer. Kennedy says she's thrilled.
15: This team is so strong. Our Commonwealth team is always so strong, and hopefully I can just make them proud and everyone back home proud.
14: The Pies meet the Crows tonight to kick off round 20 of the AFL, and in NRL, the Eels host the Panthers. That's the latest news and sport.
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0: Cloudy day to come. There's been a bit of fog around this morning. Maybe some wispy patches left. 24 degrees our max. 24 the max for Friday. 22 for Saturday. 23 for Sunday. Sunny starts before maybe showers and cloudy afternoons to come. Overnights in the single digits again.
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0: Could that one be a potential karaoke favourite? 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
1: Hi, it's July 23rd, the day when the ice cream cone was unveiled at the St. Louis World Fair in 1904.
2: Didn't need a spoon, they didn't need a bowl.
1: In 1962, Dawn Fraser became the first woman in the world to swim the 100 metres in under a minute. She took that form into the Tokyo Olympics. Star's first all-star band debuted in concert in 1989, featuring Joe Walsh, Clarence Clements, Billy Preston, and of course Ringo himself.
3: The audience are part of the reason I go out, because they give so much back.
1: And another famous group was formed on this day. X Factor judge Simon Cowell took a group of solo contestants and created One Direction in 2010. Topping today's birthday list is English singer and actor David Essex. He turned 79. Iconic Australian television star Abigail, the soapy queen from Number 96 and Sons and Daughters, is 78 today.
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1: Actor Woody Harrelson turned 65. 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
1: Saul Hudson, better known as the guitarist Slash with Guns N' Roses, is 61. Actress and Mrs. Leighton Hewitt. Beck Hewitt celebrates her 43rd birthday.
7: Working on Home and Away because I was there for 7 years. 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
1: Can you believe Daniel Radcliffe, the star of the Harry Potter movies, is turning 37?
8: Can't be a wizard. 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
1: Finally, Australian television legend Bert Newton was born on this day in 1938. His career spanned more than 60 years, rewarded with 6 gold Logies. Bert died aged 83 in 2021.
10: Well, ain't you that Bert Newton?
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0: 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It's the Feel Good Workday. News on the way with Marnie. 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This is getting very, very complicated. 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
9: Hi, I'm Phoebe Humphrey. Tougher gambling reform and a gas export tax is expected to dominate discussion at Labor's National Conference. The three-day event kicks off in Adelaide today with 400 delegates to vote on amendments. The PM's AI pitch and the AUKUS deal also tipped to be up for debate. Pauline Hanson has come under fire for her comments about domestic abuse. The One Nation leader appeared on radio claiming it's a two-way street. Labor Minister Jason Clare telling the ABC this morning Pauline is also against paid domestic violence leave.
10: I think when people hear these comments, if they're thinking about voting for Pauline Hanson, they think, hang on, I didn't sign up for that.
9: More than 30,000 Victorian teachers are walking off the job today as part of their drawn-out pay and conditions fight with the state's government. Australia's housing boom is officially over, according to this morning's latest Domain report. It shows house prices across the combined capitals fell by 1.4% in the June quarter, with the biggest drops in Sydney, Melbourne and Canberra. The group's chief economist, Nicola Powell, says it's the result of shifting pressures on demand.
11: Three rate hikes this year, really tempering borrowing capacity. We've also got weak consumer sentiment as well, and that is further constraining buyer activity. And of course, on top of this, we've got policy changes to property taxation.
9: And a Julie Andrews documentary is in the works. Disney Plus has revealed it's developing a doco about the Mary Poppins and Sound of Music star's life and career. It's tipped to come out next year.
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9: In sport, Australia's flag bearers for the Commonwealth Games have been named, with pole vaulter Nina Kennedy to lead our athletes out on the arena at tomorrow's opening ceremony in Glasgow, while swimmer Tim Hodge will carry the King's baton. Collingwood Steel Sidebottom looks set to hang up the boots at the end of this season. The 35-year-old two-time premiership star will reportedly talk to the club over the next fortnight. The Pies face the Crows tonight. And round 21 of the NRL kicks off between the Eels and Panthers. That's the latest news and sport.
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14: A partly cloudy day with light winds and a top of 24 degrees and down to 9 degrees tonight.
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